0: Eagle Eye Cherry, Save Tonight. Some great 90s old school. It's Sunday morning, the music to make you feel good. It's Scotty wearing a few layers this morning. Chilly one overnight, wasn't it? Let's go somewhere warm. Texas with Beyonce soon and some homegrown stuff with Vance Joy around the corner.
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0: all weekend. The music to make you feel good. Sophie Ellis-Bextor. Song that just filled dance floors in the early 2000s and made a bit of a comeback a couple of years ago thanks to TikTok. We are stacking a whole hour full of old school bangers again tomorrow for your return back to work. Have us on for your lunch break, the old school lunch. Got some gems in there tomorrow from midday. Meantime, Sienna Spiro inside the next 15 minutes, Sam Smith as well.
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20: Your 4-day forecast for the Wimmera Mallee for Sunday. A sunny day with a medium chance of showers in the evening. Light winds becoming north to northeasterly, 15 to 20 kilometres per hour in the morning, then turning north to northwesterly throughout the day. Monday, shower 2:13. Tuesday, cloudy 13. And Wednesday, cloudy atop 13. Heading for a high on Sunday, in Stawell and Ararat of 14, Mildura and Oyen 18, Swan Hill 17, and Horsham expecting 15.
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0: All weekend, the music to make you feel good with Ray. I saw a behind-the-scenes video of her on socials this week, recording the vocals for that album in an Airbnb, just under the covers on the couch. I mean, whatever works, that album is sensational. On the way, speaking of amazing vocals, Rihanna, Miley Cyrus and Bella Kay inside the next 15.
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15: Good morning and welcome to Mix FM Local Footy Live, the Wimmera Football League Wimmera Girls Competition. The under 15s has just concluded and Laharam have won that 6-3-39 over the Minyip Matoa Horsham side 2-4-16. Magnificent day here, Doc, for the grand final of the senior women's between Laharam and Minyip Matoa, a replay of last year's grand final and in front of an absolute huge crowd.
16: Yeah, it's a great day for footy and plenty of people have come out for this one, which is great to see. The banks of Coghlan Park are full of cars and plenty of people around, which is great because I think we're in for a real show today and under a, on a great day for footy.
15: It is indeed, and it just shows it's come a long way. We did the first game last year of the season over at Matoa and there was a good crowd then that surprised us, but today it is absolutely magnificent and you could not get a better day for football again. Not a cloud in the sky, not a breath of wind, and both clubs that are playing, their supporters have turned out in droves.
16: Yeah, 100%, and it's great to see that the clubs are getting around and supporting women's footy in the community, and to have a day like this where it's just perfect, as you mentioned, it's going to be a great day for footy, and yeah, people are loving it. They're getting out and about early. It's great to see.
15: And it's been a tough gig to get it up and going. A lot of time's gone into it, but now, you know, hopefully we start to see the and reap the rewards of it. Started out as, I think, an under-14s comp, then it's an under-15s to get these girls an opportunity to play footy and then progress to senior ranks. And with any luck, you know, some of them, you might see them in the AFLW down the track.
16: Yeah, look, it's always a tough thing to start a program like this and start up a new competition from scratch pretty much. So the work the people behind the scenes have put in to get this competition going has been great, and to have not only senior women's footy but a great junior women's competition in the region is great to see.
15: Yeah, and as we said, Laharam last year, I think, if you ever look at the dog out on the ground, the young fella's trying to catch him and he's a bit bit quick for him.
16: Yeah, good luck.
15: He's the entertainment.
16: I don't think you'll catch that.
15: Yep, he's gone. Perfect. The border collie's got the pace on. He's got the ball in the mouth. And he's about, I reckon, about 8 or 9.
16: Yeah, he's struggling to catch it.
15: He's going to find this other dog here and it's going to be on. dear, as long as he doesn't leave something behind at centre half forward, that will be the problem, Doc.
16: Yeah, you wouldn't want to be playing there in that posse.
15: No. But as I was saying, these two sides that have made the grand final again, this year played off last year. Laharam didn't lose a game last year until the grand final, and they'll be smarting to rectify that from last year to this year.
16: Yeah, definitely. They went in as heavy favourites last year, and as they should be, they were a very good side last year. But Minyip Matoa showed that grand final footy, anything can happen, and they put out a great performance on the day and were able to claim the inaugural senior women's premiership, which was very good for them. Though today, Laharam, they'll just be coming in not as confident as last year and over the top. They'll be ready to play a game of footy and be ready to go from the first siren. And Minyip Matoa, they'll just be looking to repeat. They've got the experience as grand final winners and they'll be looking to do the same again.
15: And season, I suppose, like, it's a short season, probably a little bit disappointing at the start of the year. We lost the Horsham side, like, got Natty Muck United on board and you sort of thought, yep, this is just growing to four sides and ultimately, I suppose, six sides is where you'd like to be. Maybe, you know, where there's one or two in Horsham, one sort of that Natty Muck United way, maybe a Dimboola nil, and then a Warwick Nabil way, Warwick Nabil Southern Mallee Thunder, and then an Ararat Stall. You know, get to six teams over time. It's a slow burn because you don't want to go too hard and dilute the competition number-wise. But I think ideally in a few years' time, you'd love to see, you know, a six-team competition.
16: Yeah, look, I think it's obviously the goal they'd be building towards is to getting more girls and women playing footy in the region and look to build that competition. And as yeah, it was very disappointing to lose Horsham at the start of the year as a side, but the inclusion in Adimark's been great. And the three-team competition, it's a bit tough at times when you're playing the same team every second week, but they'll look to build it out towards six teams, I'm sure. And once they start increasing those numbers, the sky's the limit for the comp.
15: Yeah, get the juniors coming through into seniors and that sort of thing. Mm. So Minute Matoa game starts in about 27 minutes, but they're already out on the ground doing stretches and that sort of thing. So they're very keen and ready to go. So they're bouncing out, and it'll be just interesting to see whether they're just out for a warm-up and then go back in, or whether they're out for the full term. But as I said, you could not get a better day for footy.
16: Yeah, look, it's going to be magic, and I reckon they have to head back in Minute Matoa. You can't be out there 30 minutes before the grand final for the entire time, but just good, get a feel of the deck. It's a rather quick deck here at Coghlan Park, and I'm sure Minute Matoa will be looking to use that, and yeah, they'll be excited and ready to go, but they'll be confident heading into this one as defending premiers.
15: And they're just starting to do the under 15 presentation, under 15 and a half off the ground. They're just presenting the umpires with their medal, and they're just having a quick word, and then they'll be doing the presentation. I know it's a bit of, not a bee in the bonnet, Doc, but I'd love to see them do the presentation on the ground. We've got half an hour between this game and the next game, and it's the same in the Wimmera League and District League grand final. So I can understand doing the juniors and the reserves off the ground just to keep the day moving. But your senior footy, your culmination of a year, you want the presentation, I think, on the ground.
16: Yeah, well, it's still a part of the main spectacle, isn't it, Coogs? Like, that's why you come to watch the footy, is to not only watch a grand final match, but then to see the excitement and jubilation on the winning side's face. And you want to display that out on the oval. So it's a bit disappointing to have it pushed off to the side and sort of have it as a just away from the centre stage where they've performed all day. I think it'd be a great inclusion to have it out in the middle of the ground and really showcase that as a part of the entertainment.
15: And besides being on Mix FM today, we've got plenty of our workers around here getting on the socials as well and keeping people up to date.
16: Yeah, definitely. So check out the socials on Mix FM and you'll stay up to date. I'm sure you'll get some good content. We've got young Riley working around. He's looking keen getting out there, and yeah, it's going to be a good, great day. It's a beautiful day for footy, as we've mentioned several times. Plenty of people down here. If you're thinking about coming down, just head down here, because it's going to be a great day. Atmosphere is going to be electric. You're going to have fun here at the footy at Coghlan Park.
15: Yeah, it's a full canteen and bar facility, yep. So you can come and enjoy it. And yeah, it's just got that real, it has got the finals feel about it, the weather and that sort of thing. And both the men and in the District League and Wimmera League, you know, they're 3 and 4 weeks out from finals. It's really starting to get that feel about it, that we are getting to that time of the season.
16: It is, and geez, hasn't it gone quick though, Coogs? It felt like we were getting through rounds 4 and 5 just the other day, and now we're just a couple of weeks out from finals and starting a grand final here today. So it's starting to pick up that atmosphere and finals-like feel around the Wimmera, which is great to see.
15: It is indeed, and I'm just watching the Minute Matoa girls down here, and their skills, they're very good. You know, you think the girls can't kick and they struggle to handball, but they really, just like anything, the more you practice, the better you get, and ball in hand, they're doing it very nicely. So it'll be interesting to see what Laharam's movements are at the moment. As we said, Minute Matoa been out here for a fair while, but the Demons girls are still in the rooms.
16: Yeah, look, and I think they'd just be thinking to come out just before the siren starts. You don't want to hype yourself up too much and get too into it and almost play the game before the first siren has sounded. You just want to be able to come out and enjoy the moment. So I'm sure that's what they'll be doing in the change rooms, just taking it all in, enjoying it, and then they'll be once they come out on the ground, they'll be ready to go to play for a winning grand final.
15: Well, they've played three times for the year, rounds two, rounds four and round nine, and the first round was the closest. They were 5 goals, 3:33 to 4:529, and it was level pegging at quarter time. Laharam had about 4-point lead at half time, 3-point lead at three quarter time, and won by 4 points, and then round four, they've Laharum have got up by 21 and then 22. So besides that opening round, it's been that 3 to 4 goal margin, and that's what the Minute Matawa girls have got to try and rein in today.
16: Yeah, definitely, and it's something they experienced last year, Minute Matawa being on the receiving end of losses throughout the year. That round one, just looking back on it there, it's a very close matchup, and that round eight matchup was last week. So where the Minute Matawa thought we better not show all our cards before playing in a grand final, that could be the case. But yeah, Laharum, they've been the top side throughout the competition for the last 2 years now in the regular season, but today's a chance for them to show it in a finals picture.
15: Yeah, and I think they did rest a few last week, last game. It'll be just interesting. The other component of it, I suppose, is how many of these girls have played netball yesterday and then fronting up to play footy today, and whether they've been knocked around on netball court or whether they all took netball off yesterday and just in preparation for today.
16: Well, that's the thing. It's an interesting variable in the women's footy on a Sunday after a lot of these talented athletes play netball on a Saturday, which is something that the men obviously don't go through. So it's a credit to the women to be able to play their sport for their local clubs on a Saturday in the netball side and then come out and represent on a Sunday playing footy. So they do a great job playing two different sports in the same weekend. And I'm sure it's something their bodies would have gotten used to over the last 8 weeks of the season, having done it throughout the year.
15: Well and truly, well, they're just presenting the runners-up medals at the moment and going through that with the Horsham Minute Matawa side at the moment. So we might take a quick break and then we'll come back and start to delve into the game ahead of us today here from Coghlan Park. It's the women's grand final of the Wimmera Football League between Laharum and Minute Matawa.
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13: Just working our way through the presentations of the Premiership medallions. The Ace Networks, Paul Carraher, is in charge of presenting putting the medals on the young Laharan players, and a pretty happy looking lot they are. Doc all got the face paint on and everything, so they've really got involved in the day.
14: Yeah, it's good to see they're excited out there and having just won a premiership. It's something I've never seen before, the face paint running out in the grand final, but it's good to see something a bit different.
13: Yeah, indeed. And our dog, he's loose on the ground again.
14: Yeah, this dog, he's all
13: good
14: over the shop.
13: He's good entertainment.
14: he's a
13: ripper, the old border collie. But, you know, Laharam, this is maybe what they're hoping is the start of a big month for them if they can win the girls. The under-15s have won. They've won the women's this afternoon, and then they'd be really looking to add icing on the cake in maybe 6 weeks' time. And it'd be a big effort for a small club to pull that off.
14: Well, they're looking for the treble, aren't they? If they can get the job done today, and the A-grade netball head into the final series as favourites, and their football team is not too far off. So it's a credit to the club to be able to produce three sides in such a successful manner as they've done.
13: And these sides that have brought the women in, I know Laharam, like, they involve the girls as a footy club. They're not training, you know, they'll still train separately, but I think they're welcome to train with the men Tuesday night. They read the teams out Thursday night. They just, like, they're another grade in the club playing footy, and they're treated that way. They're not treated separately. We don't train on a given night and have nothing to do with the men's program or everything. It's all done as one club, and that's a big tick to them.
14: Yeah, it's amazing to see that they've just integrated them in seamlessly as well, making it work as just, another extension of the club, which is something that builds the respect for not only Laharam, but it shows women's footy, they really take it serious, and they put a lot of effort into producing it as the best product for them as it possibly can be.
13: And I think the Boroughs do the same thing, so yep. It's just it's how you build your club. If you keep them separate and that sort of thing, that's where your club, they fall over, and you find you might have a team for a couple of years and then they fade away. But you're getting, and also from the club point of view, you're getting new people in the club, you're hopefully getting a few more volunteers and families involved in the community.
14: Yeah, and that's it, isn't it? Building community and the community participation in local sport, which is really important, especially in country footy and netball. So both, all the clubs involved to be able to do that, yeah, it's amazing work.
13: So they're just doing their photo opportunities now, all up on stage.
14: Well, who's taking the photos if Carrot is the medal presenter?
13: Oh, wow. Very, very good question. Very good question. So, just Laharam just got the microphone in hand and that, and the girls are just waiting very, very patiently to be given the Premiership Cup and cut loose. And I think they've got a function back out at Laharam tonight, so the same thing. As soon as it finishes, I think they're on a bus and back out to their footy club. So for the Sundays, the club, they go back and as if it's a grand final, we do everything the same.
14: Yeah, and as it should be, it's a grand final, and one that it's good to see the clubs are treating it as a grand final as it should be treated. So you celebrate grand finals no matter when you win them, and both the sides that will win today, Laharam in the juniors and whoever wins in the senior matchup, yeah, they'll be keen to celebrate, I'm sure.
13: And we've got to say our own 3WM Ace Radio Network PA Liv Lenihan's playing today, and on top of that, it's her birthday, Doc.
14: Yeah, so could either be a very special birthday or one she won't really want to talk about, but no, congratulations to her for making it, and a happy birthday, and hopefully things go her way.
13: And I would very, very, very surprised if she turns up to work tomorrow.
14: Oh, yeah.
13: Or I think she'd be a roster day off, or it's an annual leave day.
14: Yeah, she might be the old sick day there, not able to make it in.
13: Yeah, so they have just been presented with the Premiership Cup by Paul Carraher, so they've held it aloft and pretty happy. A lot of Laharam girls, their first ever female premiership, and it's a good one to put in the trophy cabinet out at the Demon Land.
14: Yeah, definitely, and it'll be displayed as a very nice premiership and a good start to a potential very successful side building into the future, and that's where this women's football is going to build from. As good as it is to see the seniors in action right now, this junior program is where the start of and the future of this competition is coming from.
15: And I think a few of these younger girls, they've doubled up and played seniors during the year and that, so they're getting a taste of senior footy and seeing what it's all about. And as you probably go, we've probably got the Rebels program, they'll be probably here having a look and trying to identify talent for their program. So it's a real opportunity for the girls to put a foot forward and see where it takes them.
14: Yeah, and it is. It's a great start to a potential pathway into an AFLW career, and that's a new competition in its own right, the AFLW. They've built up to a very successful program now, and opportunities are there to build into that elite level pathway. And as you've seen with people in the past, with Maggie Carris and Ella Friend and Reen Carris, those names coming up and building into the AFLW program, it starts at a local level. And now that the Wimmera League has given the opportunity for these girls to set themselves up for a potential elite sporting pathway, it's great.
15: And it's going to, as you said, it's an elite pathway, and it's going to become much in time, like the male program. It's going to be full-time, and, you know, it's going to be a job. It's going to be a full-time job for you.
14: Yeah, and if that's what you're keen to do, there's nothing better than being able to dedicate your to your passions. And playing football, I know there's a lot of people around the Wimmera region that just love local sport. So to be able to showcase your passion and put it out on a professional level, which some of these girls could be doing in a few years' time as AFLW stars, it's going to be great to see.
15: It's a bit of a hard one, Doc, too. Could you ever see the women's playing as a precursor to a men's game? I know we struggle, but we're starting to see now some of the clubs don't have juniors. If they've got a women's side, there might be an opportunity to play a women's game at 10 o'clock or 11 o'clock on a Saturday morning before the reserves, or play the reserves earlier and then play the women leading into the men's game.
14: Yeah, look, I think there's a lot of potential you can do with women's footy in the region. It is hard with a lot of these girls and women playing both two sports on a weekend. It makes it hard to do that on a Saturday, but I feel like as the competition builds and you start seeing more girls coming through that are fully focused on their football and commit to that 100% throughout the season, there's definitely a room to fill that spot, because it is unfortunate to see some clubs without juniors or reserves running out before the senior football. So to fill that spot with a high level game of football beforehand would be great to see.
15: Well, we might take our final break, because it's actually Liv's 30th too, so it's a big one for her.
14: Yeah.
15: We'll take a quick break. I think we're going to be joined by Corey Fox very shortly, and as Laharam start to come out on the ground, we won't be far away from action underway in the women's grand final for 2026.
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15: Welcome back. Both sides out on the ground, umpires out on the ground, but we've got about 4 or 5 minutes before we start. So we're joined by Corey Fox from the Regions AFL. Corey, you must be extremely happy with the people here today.
20: It's a tremendous turnout. You can't get a park in the place. There's people everywhere. Sun's shining. Beautiful day for football.
15: How tough is it to get the women's comp? This is your first year in the job and that, and to see this competition begin to grow and really start to take a foothold in the area?
20: It's not really tough because there's such tremendous people in all the clubs that do a lot of work. All the volunteers in club land, they're passionate, and it makes it easy because they're doing all the hard yards, and yeah, it's tremendous growth, and we're looking for growth all the time. New players, if they want to sign up for next year's comp, it'd be bigger and better. If we can get a couple more teams and expand, it'll be fantastic.
14: Yeah, Corey, we've touched on that throughout the pre-game, the looking to build the competition from three sides. Is that something as a league you're putting an emphasis on, building up and getting more teams and more women involved in this competition, not only at senior level but junior level as well?
20: Absolutely, mate. With Liam Brady from the AFL and Ange Ballinger, they do a tremendous amount of work in this area, and yeah, we'd love all the teams that are in our comp to have a junior and a senior side, and then in growth from other regions as well. Yeah,
15: that'd be incredible. We've sort of been saying in that pre-game, maybe half a dozen sides, one from the Nildimbula, one from the Warwick Nabil area, one from the Stawell and Ararat, one from Nadimuck, and you know, a couple in Horsham maybe would be fantastic. And even you float the idea and you think outside the box, with some clubs not having junior football, is it an opportunity for the women to play on a Saturday before a senior game?
20: Yeah, we're open to all opportunities. It's a growth competition, so there's no limits on it. Whatever works, whatever the volunteers sort of drive and bring to us with ideas, we're open to everything. And yeah, whatever works. It's all about growth, yeah.
15: The junior competition last year, I think, was it an under 14? It's gone to an under 15 this year. Is to keep those girls in footy rather than jumping up the seniors. Is it going to go to an under 16 comp next year, the girls competition, or where do you see that?
20: It's we've got to have meetings about that. We're having a meeting next week. There's a bit of a wrap up for the year, and once again we'll look at participation rates and interest, and just we're open to that, whatever makes it work for the competition.
14: And the passion from the clubs, obviously, you don't get a turnout today without the passion of the clubs involved. How good is it to see on your end that the clubs involved today and involved in this competition are so keen and to put their best foot forward and really showcase the best of women's footy in the region?
20: It's exciting. It really is exciting as an administrator to see the passion from the volunteers and from the clubs and the whole club support, you know, buy-in. You see a lot of people you see on Saturday football are here supporting the girls, and that's fantastic.
15: And there's a pathway too for these young girls coming through. Like, they can make a career and make good money out of footy for you know, playing sport that you love. Now with the Rebels and that sort of program coming in and AFLW, there's real opportunities for the girls.
20: Yeah, there is. There's a growth opportunity. So girls right from about 10 years of age, they can play local footy with the clubs on Saturday, can transition into the girls competition here, and there's growth everywhere. The Rebels have got a really good program that they're running, and like you said, you can go the same pathway now for the girls and the boys. You can go right from 10-year-old right through to AFL football. So,
15: well, you've been in the job the first year. How have you found it?
20: I didn't realise how busy I was going to be. Like, there's just something going on every day.
15: There's no time for sleep. There's 24 hours in a day in a football administration job. Sleep doesn't happen.
20: Yeah, there's no such thing. But no, I'm enjoying it very much so. You get to meet, got to meet a tremendous amount of people that I didn't know. And like I said, haven't had too many bad experiences yet. It's been just fun and getting to know people, getting to meet people and just sharing in their passion. Like the netball people, the football people, they're just really passionate about what they do. And that's, yeah, shows through.
15: Well, your phone doesn't normally ring to say good job, well done, is
20: yeah,
15: it?
20: Yeah.
15: You must read the phone ringing on a Sunday or a Friday night.
20: Yeah, there's sometimes
15: Monday morning.
20: Yeah, feel like turning the old phone off and throwing it out the window on the drive home.
15: As a region, what do we do more? Like, how you offer tribunal members and people helping out on those sort of jobs?
20: I can find a job, whether it's with me or in a club, for any single person who wants to get involved. Every single club screaming out for volunteers. We're always looking for tribunal panel members. Anyone who wants to get involved, there's a place for you somewhere.
15: Is that the biggest challenge, is volunteers in club land? Like, we're getting more and more compliant and things have got to be done properly and boxes have got to be ticked. People are time poor. Is that the biggest challenge you see from where you sit, is volunteers in club land having enough people to do jobs?
20: Yeah, volunteer numbers in club land, and it tends to be the same people I'm talking to in clubs all the time. So their workload is huge, and yeah, they need help. So absolutely, we can get more volunteers. And another thing is junior participation. We do a lot of work in that space. And so if you're a volunteer or a young kid, boy, girl, doesn't matter, we'll find a place for you.
15: And I know it's the women's footy today, but we're seeing clubs struggling for 14s and under 17s. And I know Eastie's is big on it. You know, if we don't change, nothing, you know, definition of stupid doing the same thing and expecting a different result. Is there any talk about maybe trying a 13s and 16s, a 12 and 15s or something or other at all from clubs, or are they just happy to go along at present? Because you talk to clubs and their gate money, their canteen money and that, without juniors, they're taking a real hit.
20: Absolutely. So I think from both leagues' perspective, they're open to ideas. Like, we wanted to make it work. So, we're not a closed book by any means. We're open to ideas, open to conversations.
14: Yeah, so you got people with passion for sports in the region, and you're just willing to have people, you're willing to listen to anyone that's got something to say?
20: Yeah, absolutely. We take feedback, we take ideas, we can put all that, you know, obviously it's a process for change involving board level and discussions, but ideas can come from anywhere.
15: And umpires as well. It's we speak to Simon Dandy and that, and they're just about ready to take photos and get into things. Anybody wanting to umpire, you know, they can talk to you and you can put them in the right
20: path. Absolutely, yep. Amy over at the Women Mallee Umpires, they're more than welcome to people joining up. There's a huge influx of really young kids getting around doing boundary umpiring now, and you would hope that just in any sort of football environment, those guys will transition through to being field umpires. And
14: how exciting is that to see? You got young talent not only out there playing sport on a Saturday, but involved in that officiating side of things as well.
20: It's great. And a lot of these younger kids, they'll play footy somewhere in the morning, run boundary in the afternoon for the seniors. Yeah, and it's just about getting out there and participating.
14: It gives them a great opportunity to stay involved in football for the day, and it's what they love to do, so it gives them a great chance to do that.
20: Yeah, and you get a bit of pocket money as well.
14: Yeah.
20: So.
15: Well, we're a couple of minutes away from getting started, so we'll let you go and keep on with your official duties. Congratulations on taking the job on and the work you've done so far this year, but probably if you thought it was busy up till now...
20: Yeah, it's about to get busier,
15: You're going to struggle to breathe and sleep in the next 6 weeks. You'll be very glad when, I think, September 21... about 7 o'clock comes around.
20: You reckon, have a clever quiet beer and just sit back and reflect.
15: Yeah, well done. So thanks for joining us.
20: No worries, boys.
15: You get back to your duties and we'll get ready to call this game.
20: Thank you very much. Have a good call.
15: Thanks. So Minya Matara at the moment just getting their photo taken. So all in their spots. Laharam are in their huddle, are ready to go. So the umpires are going to get their photo opportunity. So how do you see this playing out? Laharam have probably been the best side for the year. You'd have to back them in, wouldn't you, Doc? Even with Eastie's money.
14: Oh, geez, I don't know if you want to bring Eastie's money into this one, Cougs. But no, look, they've definitely come into this one as favourites, and it's hard to tip against them. They've got a lot of names involved in those Rebels pathways, as we spoke about throughout the day. So it's going to be a very interesting matchup, and yeah, one that's going to be exciting to see come the close of play who wins this one. But yeah, look, I'm going to tip Laharam, but as last year showed, you can never be too confident with the result.
15: No, we're running a few minutes behind time, but it looks like Minyip Matau won the toss and they're going to kick towards a hospital end. So it'll be a fairly fierce start, you would think. The girls, they throw themselves in unbelievably hard, and they don't take a backward step at all.
14: No, not at all. The only time they're kind and caring is at the start. They go give each other a hug, which is something you're not used to seeing on the football field, walking out to your opposition and giving them a hug before the game starts. But after that, it is on, that's for sure.
15: So we're just waiting for the goal umpires to

0: McIntyre and Lanahan. So I think we are all set to get this grand final underway. Goal umpire's just stalking from one post to the other to put his flags in the right spot.
1: They're setting up now.
0: Yep. Tapping the post, running around, checking the area, making sure the dog hasn't left any deposits in their space.
1: Well, you'd hope not, but that dog was running rampant before the start of the game.
0: There's a goer. Here we go. Umpires hold it aloft, and the grand final is underway. Lenihan, McIntyre wins it down. They follow it up the Demons there, and they go through Peters. He's not getting cleared out. The umpire says, give it to me, and we'll have another ball up. Still smack bang in the centre area. Up it goes again. Lenihan reached over the top, got hands onto it, comes down to the ground. Just scrappy footy at the moment, which is what you expect in the grand final. Canane was trying to get in there, but the umpire said, nope, give it to me again, and I'll do it. So the Laharam have moved about 15 or 20 metres, but we haven't had a kick off the boot yet. Again, wrapped up in the tackle. Umpire calls play on. Again, it's just scrappy.
1: As you expect in a grand final, Cougs tight in contest early.
0: Yeah, it is. McIntyre tried to take it out of the ruck. Comes out now. Again, we've gone about 40 metres from the centre. We haven't had a clear possession as yet. She's just a little bit of rugby through, a little kick off the ground, gets it towards centre wing, trying to get onto it now. And it looks like Reardon gets a first kick forward towards half forward, coming out on the burst, trying to get to its peach. She couldn't get it. Charging through there was Collins over the top, and the mark has taken. And there's a few numbers that aren't in our program.
1: Yes, as I just realised. So,
0: kicked it forward in towards half forward. Idell takes it, and she just goes straight on the burst and then sinks the slipper in, bounces in the centre of the ground, coming out to try and meet it was right. She couldn't get it. Now it becomes a bit of a stacks on the mill, and the umpire comes in and says, give it to me, and I'll put it in the air.
1: So back in the centre of the ground for this one. Ball back up now. The two number fours, Lenihan and McIntyre. McIntyre winning the hit out. Lenihan going off the deck, but straight into her opposition's arms, who's wrapped up straight away. Tackled there was Abby Weir in the middle for the Burras. The ball back up in the air now. Lenihan tapping it down forward in the front spot. Wrapped up again straight away. And it'll be another ball up. So contested footy to start this grand final. Neither side yet to score on the Harvey Norman scoreboard. 2 minutes into this one. McIntyre falling on top of the footy. How's the umpire going to see this? Another ball up incoming. So very tight in close. So thrown back up in the air now. The ball yet to really move out of this centre. Lenihan tapping it down. Canane falling on top. The ball spills out. Canane jumping back on top of it. And another ball up here in the centre of the ground. So neither side giving an inch in the tackle pressure to start this one. Back in the air. Lenihan winning the hit out. Canane's around. She punches it forward into space. Over the head there of Weir. Ball spilling at the back and just getting inside 50 for Laharam when another big tackle is laid, and we'll have another ball up just inside the 50-metre arc of the Demons. Ball in the air now. McIntyre wins the hit out down. Getting onto it first there is Peters. Ball spills out. Handball through from right. Knocked off the deck. Crashing in hard there for Laharam. And another ball up looming here. Plenty of numbers around this footy. Ison in there as well. And we'll have another ball up.
0: A lot of nervous energy, I think.
1: Yeah, no real players getting clean possessions to start this one. McIntyre, the ball spills out. And the umpire letting them play as the ball continues to spill around. But he's going to have to blow his whistle here because it is another ball up 4 minutes into this one.
0: No score as yet. It's probably been most of the time in the Demons' first half, trying to flick it back. I think it was Ison, comes over the top out towards the forward flank. They just paddle it forward, the Demons. Now trying to go onto it, go off the ground, can't get anywhere. Again, umpire, he's going to need some good breath today to he's going to be blowing that whistle a fair few times by the look of it. In there it goes, half forward, flick through, comes up, big tackle, and we're going nowhere, and it's given back to the umpire.

0: again. Linehan up early, McIntyre got it down, comes out, umpire calls play on, kicked around the corner there by Peters, and out of bounds, right hard up against the behind post. We'll have a throw in, Laharam going towards the river end, so they bring it in, the central umpire brings it in a few metres and throws it up. The Burras clear it out. Ison to run onto it. Will she keep it in? She can't. She's beaten to the footy. Flicked over the top there and out of bounds again for Johnson Asahi. And we'll have another ball up. And the women's footy, they just, the central umpire brings it in about 5 or 6 metres and puts it in the air. Comes down and out of bounds for a third time. So the ball stuck on the Demons' half forward line. Only they're doing the majority of the attacking, but the Mini Matoa defence has stood firm. Down it comes. Canone was trying to get onto it. Little kick forward now into open territory. Trying to get back on it. They wrap it up. Oh, good work by the Mini Matoa defence. They pummel it out, trying to get to it, and out of bounds it goes right in front of the Mini Matoa coach's box, which has got plenty of interchange sitting there to cover an injury or rotations.
1: Yeah, they'll be fresh coming into this one. Will the Burras bench, tapped down by McIntyre. Canane running onto this one. The boundary line is looming and it'll be ran over by Sykes. The field umpire will collect this one and ball it back up inside play. As he tick over, 6 minutes gone here in the opening term, brought to us by Emma Keeley, MP for Lowen. The ball down now. Canane onto this one. Ball spilling out at the front of the contest, just edging Laharam's way. And it feels like that's what they've been able to do at contest so far, Laharam. Just continue to keep the ball moving in their direction. Ball back up now. McIntyre winning the hit out. The Burras get a clean possession now through right. She kicks it up the ground. Ball spills, getting onto this one here is Owen Enkov for the Demons. Wrapped up in the middle. And just on that far wing in front of a very, very full crowd in front of the Coghlan Park change rooms. Ball back up in the air, spilling down. A quick kick out of there by Sykes will go over the boundary line for a boundary throw in. Again, as the umpire will bring this one back into play for Johnson Asahi. So it's back in the air now. McIntyre tapping it down. She's had a good start in the ruck. Ball spilling forward. Numbers just dragging on top of this one. A handball out into space for Laharam. Trying to get back onto this one. He pulls, but she's beaten to it. And now a kick comes in. Board. A free kick's been paid. And it'll be going the way of the Burras. So they'll look to launch off half back. A big kick down the line. Setting under this target, plenty of numbers around this footy as the ball hits the deck. Kick out into space. Ball spills out now, getting onto it. For the Burras, a quick kick out. Iredell, her second of the quarter, into space. Chasing onto this one's Canane, but the boundary line's going to be her for Johnson Asahi. 8 minutes gone here in the opening quarter. Neither side yet to hit the scoreboard in a tight and contested start to a grand final as the ball is back up in the air now. McIntyre tapping it down. She tries to follow up her own work. The ball spills out into a bit of space. A quick kick out going Laharam's way. A couple in a row. Trying to get around this one. Plenty of numbers again around the footy. A quick kick off the deck going for Laharam. Sykes kick off the boot is smothered. Spilling out into space. Pools fumbles this one and then goes a kick out to try and keep it in front of herself. But runs out of room. And we'll have another ball up for Johnson Asahi here in the opening quarter.
0: Stuck on the forward flank. Clubroom side of the ground. Up in the air it goes. McIntyre got it down. Trying to pick it up. Sykes got around one. Tackled and she's gone over the line and out of bounds. And again, we'll go through the process. Still no score, but goes McIntyre down. Sykes, I think's back onto it. Little handball back, a free kick for a high. And Sykes has been prominent early. Takes it, kicks it down the wing towards the forward flank. Mini Matar repel, a high ball back out. Standing under it, they're trying to take it was Griffiths. And umpire's letting it go hard up against that boundary line again. A little kick off the ground, then a big shove in the back. And I think the umpire has seen that. And it's going to be sent forward by the Demons again. Again, over the top was right. She couldn't quite hold on to it. They get it out now. Oh, good tackle play on the umpire says. So they come around right up and down. Has not travelled the required distance, you wouldn't think. So flicked out. Arnold's got it. She's grabbed in the tackle. Ball comes loose. Sykes picks it up. She's tackled. Taken to ground by Ellis. And the umpire says, give it to me. So about 15 metres out, directly in front of the Laharam goal. It goes in the air. Comes back. Canane trying to charge through. She couldn't get it. Comes out loose. Now Weir couldn't get onto it. Umpire's paid a free kick for a hold.
1: Yep, tackle without it.
0: And it'll be Weir that has the first opportunity of the grand final to put a score on the board. Probably about 30, 35 metres out. 45 degree angle. And this would be reward for a lot of the Demons' work. Goes short. Didn't hit the target. Comes back now. Canane. She can roost the footy. She does. And that will be the first score of the grand final. A minor one to Jess Canane. So Laharam one behind. And Minya Matoa yet to score.
1: So the Burrows bring the ball back into play. A short kick out of their back line and marked on the chest there by Brown in the back pocket. Handball forward in the space. The Burrows looking to use this far side wing. A kick up the line, getting over the head there. And just contested footy again. Eisen handballs back up into space. Quick kick from Eisen again into the middle of the ground. The umpire said that one was touched off the boot, so it's got to be play on. And the umpire has called for a ball up there. So just on the far side of the ground, directly in front of the bench of the Burrows. Ball back up in the air now, tapped down by Lenihan. Ball spilling out. Here's Canane again, a long handball into space, looking for one of her teammates to run back onto this one. But the boundary line wins that race. And we'll have another ball in. Laharam leading here in the opening term of the Wimmera Senior Women's Grand Final. One minor score to nothing as we tick towards 12 minutes here in the first opening quarter. Ball spills down. Canane around it again. She just shovels the ball out the back. Eisen's around. Wrapped up. A little kick. Doesn't clear the pack. Ball spills out now. The Burrows looking to get it out the back of the contest. A turn and a quick kick forward there for Griffiths. She's got this one out the back over the top. Running onto it. Wrapping up here is a good tackle laid there from Owen Ekov, and it'll be out of bounds on the far side of the ground on the centre wing. For Johnson Asahi, the ball back up in the middle now. Neither ruckman really winning a dominant hit out there. The ball spills back towards that boundary line. A kick off the boot, smothered. And it's just pinballing around inside. Iredell in there laying a big tackle. She continues to be physical in this one as the ball can spilling back towards the middle. Numbers around this one. Canane's getting in there as well. And the umpire calls for a ball up. Nominating the ruckman and puts it back up in the air. Lenihan bumps off and tapping it down into space. The numbers just fall on the footy here. Going to be hard to clear that one. So the umpire calling for the ball back and we'll put it back up in the air. So he clears space now. Sends it into the nice pretty sky of today here at Coghlan Park. A beautiful day for footy. The ball pinballing around and continues to be a tight and pressured grand final. Another ball up in the centre of the ground. Just over 13 minutes gone. Laharam leading by one here in the opening quarter.
0: Pretty sky, Doc. That's a good one. I like that. Turvey slaps it forward inside 50. And I think that's Reardon that's taken the mark. Now the Burrows hold on to it. They go short. Not a good kick. It's actually Reardon running onto it now. She tries to charge through. Gets out. Now taken to ground. There the Burrows trying to work it back out. Comes back out to Canane. She just gets it onto her boot as she's tackled out wide towards Lenihan. Lenihan's got to bend down to pick it up. Nope, too far for a ruckman to reach. So she kicks it off the ground and goes straight over the line and out of bounds. And just wonder, Doc, in this women's footy, whether the AFL rule last touch between the arcs would be a good thing to keep the game open and moving.
1: No, it definitely would be.
0: So it comes down, back into the middle, just a pinball. Now kicked forward by Glover. Turvey and Iredell. Iredell, just a bit of a raging bull in there. Flicked it out. Umpire said you did throw it out. And it'll be Minyet Matoa that take the free kick. Still 80 out from goal. So short again over the top. Idell got hands to it. Comes to the ground. Again, now flick back out. Idell gets it. Tries to barrel away through. Does, just shrugs a tackle. Then gets it on the boot. She finds a teammate out here who takes the mark. They go down the line, clean bowls everybody. Arnold, handball off. They run it forward. Now we're into open space. Can the Burrows run onto this? Reardon gets it. Gets it on a boot. Inside 50 it goes. Flicked over the top. Turvey, I think, trying to run onto it. Has a ping. Idell with a big smother. Gets it out of bounds. And that was a good effort by Idell because she had it on track. So Johnson Asahi. Right deep forward for Minyet Matoa, and they just look like they've settled a bit now and weathered the first 10 or 15 minutes. Comes down to the ground. They jump on it, trying to get it out. Now they flick it out. Was Collins a big kick out towards half back, charging through Ellis. She keeps it in front of her again, then goes off the ground. Taken by Lenihan. She's kicked out wide. Coming through, Griffiths, I think it is. Handball over the top. That was Griffiths, it was right. Comes back down, all that's almost a high tackle. Umpire said no, play on. It's McIntyre. Demons jump on it through Sykes. Contested footy at the moment. They go off the carpet. Little kick forward there by O'Day. Gets it out. Umpire will call play on it. Comes to Sykes. Running through there was Dorman, but she dropped it. Comes back now. She has a tried to get it out to Pools, but they work it to the midfield. Ellis, the captain, stops it for the Burrows. And it comes out and they can move it forward to Burrows again. Inside 50. Idell's the one charging at it. Couldn't get there. Open territory about 15 out from goal. It bounces. Demons defenders charging back to try and get there. It's rubbed in the tackle. Umpire lets it go right at the square. Goes off the ground. Does Doak. Gets it out again. And out of bounds it goes. And we'll have a throw in. One behind plays nothing. 16 and a half minutes gone. The Burrows deep forward.
1: Dangerous opportunity here for the Burrows. The ball back in the air. Lenihan can't really win a decisive tap there. Ball spills down to Turvey. Her kick smothered off the deck. And jumped on there. Reardon. We'll have a ball up just outside the Burrows' goal square. Laharam leading this one by a point, but a very dangerous spot now for the Burrows. Ball up, tap back down there by Griffiths, and numbers fall around, and another ball up in the exact same spot. Plenty of numbers around this footy. Laharam looking to lock it down here in the first. Ball spills down, Turvey picks it up, but she's wrapped up. Oradell spins out of the tackle, but the umpire blew the whistle before that one. Before Oradell spun out. So it'll be another ball out about 3 metres out from the Burrows' goal. They just continue to try and charge it in. Kinane, a quick kick out. And it'll be rolling out of bounds for a Johnson Asahi ball up in the forward pocket of Minyet Matoa on the cricket net side. And the umpire putting it back up into the air right on that boundary line. Ball spills out, tapped towards the middle. A quick kick out. Inner space for Laharam. McGuinness can looking to get back onto this one. Weir the first one to it. The Burrows are going to kick this one deep inside 50. The ball's going to bounce in space. Turvey's looking to get back onto it, but she's beaten there to it and tapped directly out of bounds.
0: Don't think you'd get any more deliberate than that.
1: That was deliberate as deliberate gets from Wherry, but the umpire said let it play. So searching for the boundary line there. Ball up in the forward pocket for Minyet Matoa. Ball spills down. Here's Wherry again. Her kick off the deck. Can't really clear the area. Here we go. Griffiths, a left foot kick into space. How's this one going to bounce? It sits. Oradell launches out into space as the quarter time siren goes here and a hotly contested grand final at Coghlan Park after 18 and a half. It's Laharam leading one score to none here on Mix FM's coverage of the Wimmera Women's Senior Grand Final.
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0: Welcome back. Quarter time here at Coghlan Park in the Women's Senior Grand Final, and it is Laharam in front by a solitary point. One behind, they've scored. Minute Matoa yet to open their account, but had opportunities, Doc. They weathered the storm for the first probably 10 or 12 minutes, and then the last five or six had opportunity to score, but just couldn't quite get it there.
1: Yeah, that first 12 minutes was all Laharam. They were just able to edge the ball forward from contest and just keep it going. But Minute Matoa's backline really stood up and were able to keep the Demons out, and then able to force it down their end and just weren't able to score. There were plenty of opportunities to if they could find some space, but the Laharam defence led by Emma Idell really stood tall and were able to keep the Burrows out late in that first quarter.
0: Just, you hit it on the head. A couple of the big bodies, Canane and Idell, have probably been the difference at the moment of just being able to crash packs and get the ball out a bit into space and give Laharam a bit of run as they break from their huddle. tell you what, there's nobody home at Mini at Matoa today. They are all here.
1: Yeah, and it's
0: they
1: great to see.
0: They are all here.
1: Yeah, plenty of people around the huddle, and it's great to see. Great to see the community getting behind them, and plenty of people out in front of that Coghlan Park change rooms. It's a full crowd here at Coghlan Park, that's for sure. And I reckon this game's going to open up in the next three quarters, and we could see some bit more free-flowing footy.
0: Yeah, we could indeed. So, still, the borough's getting instructions. The reigning premiers held their nerve. Could have conceded a few goals early on, but didn't. And they're just oblivious to the timekeeper who's blown the siren three times for them to move. They move to their own beat. Now they are heading off. So that'll just be very interesting, this second quarter. Peters really probably hasn't been super prominent as yet.
1: No, neither Peters or McGinniskin haven't quite been involved in the game. But they haven't really been given the space or opportunity to so far. No. I think if you're the Demons, you'd be looking to get it in as quick as possible and give those two forwards a chance to get on the scoreboard before all the numbers get back and make it a real scrap like the Burrows did so well in that first quarter.
0: Yeah. So just waiting for the big crowd to get off the ground so the umpire can get things underway. The Demons kicking towards the hospital end at this quarter. Umpire holds it aloft. Now we can get the second quarter underway in this grand final. In the air it goes. One down, comes back out. It was McIntyre that won it, and I think that's Peters Pools that's wrapped up. And the umpire says, give it to me. So it'll be interesting to see what the instructions were at quarter time, whether it was try and hold our position or get it all around the footy. Comes forward, the Demons work it forward, nearly inside 50. Coming out was Glover. A good handball off. They clear the area. Minyat Matar love playing down that club room side of the grounds. It's been played all day. Flicked it back. Gets over the top. They're taken by O'Day. Couldn't get a clear possession. It's thrown out. Umpire lets it go. Kick only goes as far as Ison. She pumps it back forward. And it's going to roll out of bounds. It's actually on the full. And for Johnson Asahi, they'll relieve the pressure. It will Idell. And she'll kick it forward. This second quarter brought to us by the Vic Hotel. The winning side may end back up there. You would not know. Goes forward. Kicked by McIntyre. Back inside 50 again. Charging out. Loose ball now. All the Burrows could have got a free kick and have got a free kick for a hold. And that'll be Peach, I think it is. Probably a bit far. Bit far out, and she comes in, launches it, and it's marked by O'Dell. She just slaps it on the boot straight away. Dangerous kick taken, played on, and here's the Burrows' first chance, and it is a goal through Chris. Intercepted the mark and just played straight on and slammed it straight through, and that is their first. So now Minyat Matoa, 1-6 lead Laharam, one behind.
1: Yeah, great play there from Crisp. Read the footy off Iredell, a dangerous kick inboard. Crisp coming through, marked it, intercept on the chest, and was able to just take the game on, confident in her own ability, ran in and slotted a beautiful goal from directly in front to give the Burrows their first in this contest.
0: So a very, very good goal. And again, just no fear, take the game on.
1: Yep.
0: And slot it through.
1: So the ball in the middle now, thrown back out by the umpire. Neither ruckman really dominating that hit out. McIntyre follows up her work though and then kicks it out into space of the forward line. Peach looking to get back onto this one, but beaten to it there. A little kick off the deck. Spills forward, trying to bust through. A great tackle laid there from Griffith. And a big moment there in front of the Burrows bench. They've got off to a hot start here in this second quarter. A chance to launch into attack. Griffiths goes high and long up the line. Ball spills down, getting onto it, knocking it down there. It was Olenikov. Ball spilling around. The umpire's continuing to let it play as it pinballs around here in the contest. And then he says, I'll have it now, a ball up. just inside the Minyip Matoa 50 as they look to pile on the pressure here in this second quarter. The ball back in the air. McIntyre follows up a couple hit-outs there, trying to get it moving her team's direction. Kanane trying to barrel through, getting out of handball now. Spilling around in there. Ison jumping on and laying a tackle for the Burrows. And it's just wrapped up now. We'll have another ball up. 3.5 into this opening second quarter, brought to us by the Vic Hotel in Horsham. The ball back up now. McIntyre's hit out. Spills to Peters, who just forces it forward, going the way of Laharam. Trying to get it out there was Sykes. Spilling forward for her side. A quick kick into the Burrows forward line. It's a one-on-one deep. Getting back onto this one and trying to turn it. Keeping it in now. Griffiths is back around there, but the boundary line beats them all. And it'll be a Johnson Asahi ball up just inside the forward pocket of Minyip Matoa. So the umpire just separating some space for himself to throw this one back up in the air. Tap forward for the Burrows. The ball spills out. A kick off the deck towards the face of goal. And just offline there. Through for a minor score. The first one to the Burrows tally sees them lead 1-1-7 to Laharam. 0 goals, 1 behind on the Harvey Norman scoreboard. 4.5 into this second quarter. Brought to us by the Vic Hotel.
0: So doing all the attacking as the Burrows this quarter. And the kick in from the Demons defence has gone over the line and out of bounds. So we'll have a throw in or throw up. Half forward line. Ruckman get to the contest. Up in the air it goes. McIntyre goes straight up and down. Kanane couldn't get it out. They jump on the ground, comes back out. Hard up against the boundary line again. A little kick towards it. All taken and thrown to the ground. Charging out. Umpire says play on. Just a kick over the top. They're just hugging that boundary line at the moment. And it's gone over the line and out of bounds again. The Burrows would love another one here for the hard work that they've done this quarter. Up in there it goes. Taken, kicked out by Dormans. Kick was sort of semi-smothered. Again now they try to clear the error. High ball out. Hard up against the line. And the umpire is saying it went out on the full. And the Burrows will reload. Punch it back in high. Where's the forwards back there? Clears the back. Iredell takes it, charges away again, and then kicks it out into open space. It is a foot race now. Boundary line, it will stay in play. Getting back there, I think, is Syke McGinniskin. She flicks it back in. Dangerous ball because the Burrows try to take it away. But again, Idel follows it up, kicks it down. Arnold's going to let it bounce, go straight to her. She's taken and was incorrectly hindered as she didn't have the ball. And Arnold, little kick around towards Ellis, clears Ellis's head. Boundary line's going to stay in. Kanane just throws a body at the ball. Then her teammate came just about over the top of her and she's held it in. Umpire says, give it to me. So Laharam one behind, Minyip Matoa 1-1-7. We've played 6.5 minutes in this second quarter. Thanks to the Vic Hotel. Comes down. Oh, that's got to be a free kick, not held. The umpire let it go. It was McIntyre that was held without the footy. But the umpire let it go. So again, lots of numbers around this ball. Up in the air it goes. McIntyre's been good. Comes to Kanane. She gets it on the boot. Should be marked and is by Weir. Weir plays on, brings it out wide. Ellis couldn't get it. On the ground, they fight for it. And umpire says, give it to me. And just forward to centre wing. Scoreboard side of the ground. Laharam trying to get this goal back. McIntyre just thumps it. Ison couldn't get to it. Kicked forward. There, loose ball coming out. It's Turvey. Turvey and Idel. Nobody can pick it up. Comes back out to Ison. She's tackled. Couldn't get it. Idel's just throwing herself. Turvey couldn't get it out. Wrapped up. The umpire said, give it to me. And on the cricket wicket area, We should be fairly solid today, given a couple of days of sunshine on it.
1: I was going to say they're laying some big tackles on the pitch.
0: But goes, comes back out, again trying to get forward. Canane, she was laying a shepherd for a teammate, then picks it up, quick handball out, kick smothered, comes out now to Griffith. She hasn't got the footy, play on the umpire said, comes over the top, little kick forward, he almost buried into the ground was Nadine Peach. Flick back, a scrubby kick gone all the 5 or 10 metres now, and it's just wrapped up in the tackle going nowhere is Brown, and the umpire will put it in the air. Up it goes, Lenihan charged at it, McIntyre just punched it forward, now it comes out, trying to get back now, good handball off, they work it around to Glover, Glover gave it back and a kick forward there by Weir. It was Abby Weir, but Idell probably just about being best on the ground. Brings it out wide. Loose ball again. Demons at the feet. Canane picks it up. Handball out. Knocked off the footy. Umpire says play on. Coming in. Quick handball off. Kick forward there by Griffiths into the middle.
1: Good mark.
0: And Georgia McIntyre, who's probably just about been the best for Minute Matoa, gets it. Goes out wide towards Turvey. Turvey and Idell. Turvey keeps it in front of her. Idell applying some pressure. Loose ball in the middle of ground. Idell just goes off the carpet. They work it forward now, the Demons, by hand. And a kick forward into open space they can go as it's Lily Weir takes it. Now gets it towards half forward. One-on-one contest. Getting back there nicely to help out Glover. She's got time. Launches it outside 50. Still a loose ball. Who wants it more? It's a one-on-three contest. It's the Demons that get it. Or it could have been taken high. The umpire said play on. And now the Demons can get around, bring it back in. Dangerous kick into the corridor, but it works. Gets towards Ison. A quick handball back from Abby Weir. They go long. Idell dropped the mark, but could get back onto it. Lets her teammate come through. She pumps it out wide towards the centre wing. Ball stops and props. Charging through. Trying to paddle it forward was Glover. Hard up against the boundary line. And a tackle. The umpire says, give it to me. And we'll have a ball up. So, Minute Matoa in front by goal, and we've travelled about 10 and a half minutes in this second quarter.
1: So, ball up now on the far wing. Plenty of numbers around this one, and plenty of numbers here today at Coghlan Park. The ball spills out. Laharam just looking to get it forward from contest, but a good tackle laid there by Ison. And we'll see another ball up. So about 55 out from Laharam's goal. An open forward line if they can get it there. Canane's going to have space to lay a kick, but she was tackled, forced to go a quick handball out. Abbott underneath getting a little handball out, looking for Dortmund. She overruns it and then gets ran through herself there. The ball spills out, a kick out into space. Getting back onto this one's the Burrows. Cleaning up there is Collins for Laharam. She fends off and kicks it out into space. The Burrows looking to track back onto this one. Ran over the top of it was Dortmund and Peach. The ball spills down now, and it's wrapped up in the centre of the ground. Another ball up. So the numbers move around this contest now. Lenihan, the ball spills out, and a little kick forward for the Burrows. Looking to come off the back of the packs, Idell. Coming through Collins, she kicks it short, smothered a bit off the boot. The ball's going to spill now, and a quick snap out in the space from Crisp. And then kicked right up high. Who's going to want to get under this one? Not 15. The ball spills out now and finds its way to Hemley. She lets it, little kick goes forward. Idell kicking out into space. She's got teammates running back onto this one. Abbott will be the first one there. Gets a shepherd from her teammate. And now Abbott's going to run and kick it inside 50 and finding her teammate McGuinness, who marks it 45 metres out from goal. Too far to score. She's got Abbott running past. Abbott's going to run in. Kick towards goal. It's going to get over the top. No, getting back on the last line of defence is Glover. Taking a massive intercept mark there to save her side from conceding their first goal. She launches out into space. The two number sevens, Ellis and McGinniskin, will run back onto this one. Ellis running over the top of them. No one really wants to pick this ball up. McGinniskin does now, and she's tackled by Brown. So Brown lays the tackle there directly in front of us under on a scoreboard that reads the Burrows leading by one straight kick here on the Harvey Norman scoreboard. Lenihan wins the hit out down. Pools is there, and she's wrapped up. And it rode into the turf there. The umpire lets them play. And a tackle laid just inside 50 for Laharam. So the ball will go back up in the air now. Lenihan wins the hit out there against Perris. The ball spills out back in towards the middle, getting onto this one for Laharam, and then wrapped up there in the tackle was Gowlett back in the middle of the ground. So it feels like Laharam might have just wasted an opportunity there to get their first of the day as they ran the ball down the wing. But now tapping it out into space is Perris. Quick kick off the deck there from Crisp. She follows up her own work, and she's going to continue to chip this one down the line and work it herself. Now she picks it up on centre wing, steps back and snaps it back in towards the middle. Gowlett's going to put her head over this one. Idell handballs back to a teammate and a kick back in towards the middle. How's this going to sit? It's a danger ball getting back onto this one. Spilling around now, Ison and Pools. Well, Pools puts her head over it, then gets a handball out after the tackle laid from Ison. The ball spilling around now and coming out to Weir. Lily Weir handballs out into space, coming off the back of the pack is Glover. Had a good start to this Burrows back line as Glover. Ball spilling around now, laid up in the tackle. Sykes, the umpire's letting him play because the handball spills out. Ison in there laying a tackle. And we'll have another ball up in the centre of the ground, middle of the cricket pitch here at Cogham Park. Laharam 0-0-1-1 playing Minute Matoa 1-1-7. A kick off the back of the pack from Gowlett. She kicks out into space, and there is plenty of it here on the forward flank for the Burrows. They just need a clean pickup, knocking on in front and getting back onto this one. Going off the deck there is Doak. She follows up and then getting laid a tackle on by Starrick. Ball spilling around there now. Quick kick forward, getting it towards her teammate in Abbott, but getting onto it first is Fuller. Ball spills back now, and Abbott lays a tackle, and we'll have a ball up on the scoreboard side wing as we just tick towards 15 minutes here going in the Vic Hotel second quarter. The ball back in the air, Lenihan tapping it down. Ball spilling around inside. Idell back onto it. She's had a good start to this one. She's just going to pick it up and thump it towards space, but it's going to be towards Glover, who picks it off, and she is corralled out of bounds by Weir, and we'll have another Jensen Asahi boundary throw in.
0: So centre wing, goal in it. The Burrows in front, the reigning premiers, as we close in on half time. Thump four, taken by Ison. She gets it on the boot. Idell drop what she could probably normally hold, and again wrapped up in the tackle. They get it out, little kick forward. Ison fell over trying to get back up, and it's just scrappy footy at the moment, trying to charge through. So keep saying a bit of a pinball. Abbott just threw it out one handed. Canane comes in and lays a big tackle. Umpire says, give it to me. If the Burrows can learn to play around Idell, they would probably have more opportunity to score here. As she's just sitting back there by herself. Comes out Ison, thumps it forward now. Pulls, she overran it. Picked back up, little kick forward. I think that was there by Griffiths. Open forward 50 now. The Demon defender's back there, trying to lay a tackle. Picking it up there is Peach. She handball back towards Griffiths again. She's met by two or three, flicked out. Canane lays the tackle. Loose ball again, picked up by Idell. She's immediately tackled. Umpire says, give it to me. And it'll be interesting to see as we get late in this third and fourth quarter where these girls start to run out of puff and the game opens right up. Up it goes, thumped forward there by Perris. Again, a big tackle. Umpire says, give it to me. And this second quarter brought to us by the Vic Hotel has seen the only goal of the game kicked by the Burrows. A tap towards the boundary line. Abbott can't get there, and it rolls over the line and out of bound for Johnson Asahi. So we'll have a thrown in. Central umpire comes in about 20 metres. Waves, watch out, I'm going out this way. Keep out of my way. Then puts it in the air. The Burrows go forward, open forward line now. What can they manufacture here? Good work running back onto it is by Doak. She kicks it out wide. Sprint for the ball now. Turvey leads the race. She's overtaken, then off the ground again. Sykes and Ellis. Sykes gets it. Handball over the top. They've worked it up towards centre wing now. Getting back in on it. Thrown to the ground. Umpire lets it go. Hard up against the boundary line, and it's gone over the line and out of bounds. Just a little bounce of the ball, and the Demons could have had a scoring opportunity there, but the defence led by Doak, very stoic. Up in the air it goes, no clear winner out of the ruck, trying to get forward. A little tackle laid by Ison. Umpire's going to have to say, give it to me. As we tick over 17 minutes So probably not far till half time. In the air again. Lots of numbers around the ball. Abbott, handball out. They bring it forward. McGuinness can mark it. Real opportunity here for an open forward line. The Burrows go. Defence though stands tall, trying to get it out. Loose ball, kick forward, taken by Arnold. She's just kicked it towards the boundary line, intercepted by a teammate. Glover's been very good back there, and she spears it to Ellis, who takes it and goes straight away, then handballs it off, kicked forward by Fuller, back into the middle of the ground. Loose ball, who wants it? Canane is the one that picks it up. She's immediately tackled, got a handball out. Now coming back in, Fuller, she dives on the footy, and then Poole dives on top of her, and the umpire says, give it to me. And we'll have another ball up. Up it goes. Fuller wins it down. Goes off the ground. Open territory now. Picked up. Oh, pretty well thrown by Link. Now a little kick forward again. Trying to get away through there. Siren, so the Burrows, the defending premiers, will go into the halftime break with a one-goal lead. They are 1-goal, 1-7. Laharam, a solitary behind here on Mix FM Footy.
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32: Your four-day forecast for the Wimmera Mallee, staying sunny for the rest of the afternoon. A medium chance of showers tonight.
0: Tomorrow, partly cloudy, medium chance of showers. Winds northwesterly, 15 to 20 kilometres per hour. Turning westerly throughout the morning as well, a top of 13. Tuesday, cloudy, slight chance of a shower. Westerly winds, 12. And Wednesday, after a foggy start, slight chance of a shower. Light winds and cloudy, heading for a top of 12.
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0: Currently, it's 14 degrees.
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9: Welcome back. Half time in the women's grand final. The Burras, who have their noses in front by goal, 1-1-7 to Laharams, one behind, just splitting from their huddle. And it's a massive huddle. It is a finals huddle, isn't it? Like, that's the sort of huddle, if the men were playing, you'd expect to see out there. And the Burras support have come from everywhere today.
10: Yeah, that Minyamatoa community's really gotten around this side, and it's great to see plenty of support for their side, who's leading at half time. And I definitely think that might be a bit of a factor heading into this final half, having that big group of support behind your side running into the second half of a grand final.
9: And a big interchange bench as well, because it's fairly warm out there. She's fairly solid going on a decent sized ground. They're covering plenty of territory, but if Minyamatoa can just find a way around Idel and create some more scoring opportunities, because she is the one that's sort of holding the glue together for Laharam at the moment.
10: Yeah, definitely. She's standing up at centre half back, and just a wall to get around, and Minyamatoa are really struggling to find a way to get around Idel at the moment. And she's standing up and getting her side, propelling her side forward from half back. And she's got to continue to do that for her side in the second half if Laharam are to come back in this one.
9: Going to be a big second half. 40 minutes of footy, 38 actually, to be played to determine the premier. Will it be Minyamatoa who go back-to-back and win the first two women's senior footy premierships, or can Laharam, after tasting defeat last year, turn the tables and get their first one? Going to be a very, very interesting contest. As the umpire's just waiting for everybody to get off the ground. Lenihan, McIntyre. McIntyre's been very good in the middle. In the air it goes. Lenihan won that one down. She paddles it, follows up, comes out to loose ball. Griffith picks it up, a little kick forward. Here's Idel. She gets it in front of her, bobbles it along. Now just pushes the defenders out the way. She's got to be in trouble there. The umpire lets it go because she tried to take him on. Ison laid a big tackle. McIntyre comes back, kick forward. Will it get over the head? No, it's been taken by O'Day. She couldn't get it out. Kicked out by Ison, trying to get back onto it. There was Scarlet Punk, but the umpire says, give it to me. And I'll put it in the air. So initially in the quarter, the girls hold their position fairly well. But as the quarter gets on, they follow the ball. Lenihan just palms it down, then a little kick off the ground forward. Trying to get back onto it now is Sykes. She just punches it forward. McGuinness can try to take it. Oh, grab by the hair.
10: Yeah.
9: Was Ellis. She's got the big ponytail. And they said, you're not going anywhere. And grab that. Can't say it was a high tackle. Well, it was just a head tackle. Yeah. So she kicks it into the middle, over the top, bit of a loose ball. Who wants it? They try to go off the ground again. Little, nearly a push in the back. Yeah. Umpire says, no, give it to me. And the girls get up. And we'll have it in the air again. So the day that was there, Ison trying to get it forward. They can't. Girls just holding back and waiting for their teammate. They lay a couple of shepherds, but then don't talk as to who wants the footy. Good work by Funk. She gets it. Kicks it forward. Turvey gets it over the back now. Trying to get back on it. Little kick off the ground. There into open space. Wananke coming off the ground again. The Burras get it towards half forward. Loose ball. Griffiths again just gets it forward. She tried to go off the ground. Couldn't. Picks the ball up. Coming through the legs. Jumping on it. There's Dorica. She couldn't get it. Now Griffiths does. Kicks it forward and bounces and goes at right angles over the line and out of bounds. So they get it inside 50. going towards the hospital, end of the ground, the Burras. And in a low-scoring game, a goal here would be like gold. Up it goes. Nobody could win the ruck. Comes down to the ground or tried to take it on, dropped the footy. Picked up by Funk. Runs into open space, kicks it, and it goes out of bounds. And even a point would be handy just to break the one-goal deadlock. I don't know what happens if it's a draw in the grand final.
10: Might be extra time.
9: It'd be extra time, but how much?
10: Yeah.
9: Not something you really want on a warm day. Up in the air it goes again. Palm towards the goal square. Kicked off the ground. Coming through, handball missed the target. Kicking it off the ground was Doak. Abbott that took it. Comes back to Wyson. Eyes lit up and then the ball dropped out of her hands. And again the umpire says, give it to me. And they'll put it in the air about 40 out from goal.
10: So a dangerous spot for Minyamatawa. A chance to get their second inside their forward 50. The umpire letting them play there as both ruckmen miss the ball. Tapped out towards Abbott, who goes off the deck and kicking it out into space. Getting back onto this one's Abby Weir. She's pursued hotly by McGinniskin. McGinniskin goes off the deck back in towards the middle where Fuller will come and tap this one back towards the middle. Lily Weir in the middle for Laharam. Plenty of numbers continue to get around this footy. If Laharam can get it forward, they've got space over the top, but they can't. Minyamatawa win this ball and go forward.

0: steps through three and then kicking it forward into attack. This one looking to get out the back, but Glover does very well for Minya Matoa. Handballs backwards to Arnold. Arnold to Ison, and Ison snaps this one forward. Wright taking a mark out in space. She pushes back off her mark. She's got a number over the top. Decides not to use her. Now does. Kicking towards Macy Fuller. Gets over her head. Fuller does well to trap it now. She's going to kick it into space. Turvey's leading the charge. This one, it's a 2-on-1. Quick kick out there by Peach. Turvey picking it up now, and she's wrapped up by Emma Iredell. The umpire will call for a ball up. So as the game goes on in hot conditions, space starting to create, and both sides looking to use it. Ball back up in the air now. Paris tapping it back towards the middle. Finds its way out, and a kick forward there from Gowlett. Now it's kicked into attack. Getting back onto this one for the Burrows is May. But cleaning up there at the back is Peters, who's wrapped up. Gets a handball out quickly. A snap out there for Lahara and bounces through a few. Sykes looking to get onto this one. Picks it up now. The ball spills out. Here's Lily Weir charging into attack. She kicks over the top. McGinnis, it's going to sit in front of her. She runs over the top of it now. Gets back onto it. Handball's out into space. Getting back onto this one, though, is Abby Weir, who rolls out onto her right foot and smashes this one into space. Glover marks on the chest for Minya Matoa on the back flank. She's got a teammate over the top in right. And tried to get it to her, but couldn't. Picked off by Jess Kinane. Kinane been strong in the midfield for Laharam today, but she needs to launch her side into attack and does. The kick spills forward. Glover's back on this one. She's been good at back in the back line for Minya Matoa. Kicked over the top of the head of Pools. Chasing back into this one. It's a 4-on-1 in favour of Laharam. Handball's up into space. Idell, she's just running through the middle now. Launches one up into attack. Plenty of numbers around this footy. McGinniskin's at the full of the ball. On the ground there is Goy as well. She follows up now. Spills out to McGinniskin. Running around. Handball over the top. Minya Matoa grabbed that one, but wrapped up straight away. The ball spilling around inside Mahara and forward 50. Numbers around this contest. Spilling around continues. Arnold's underneath. She just shovels it out forward and wrapped up. McGinniskin laying a big tackle. And we'll have a ball up 50 metres out from Laharam's goal. 6.5 here in the Martin Hose Repairs third quarter, where Minya Matoa lead by a goal.
1: Just starting to open up a bit. 40 out from goal. In the air it goes. Burrows' defence has been good. Arnold down on it. Glazer Shepherd gets it out now. Burrows can clear the area, they do, but it's all Demons out here. Is coming in, taking the mark. Here's Sykes. She's been very good. She turns and goes now. Kicks it towards half forward. Flyers want it. Contested footy comes down over the back. Ellis is the first back on it. Couldn't pick it up. Loose ball. She gets to it now. Quick handball off. They work it out there. That was through Abby Weir, but it's taken and punched forward by Abbott. Loose footy again, about 25 out from goal. Arnold takes it. Kick was interrupted, then went off the ground. Picked up by the Demons. Punches it back into the top of the square. Burrows' defence has been brilliant. They clear it again, but they are under siege at the moment. Coming forward there was Ison. Great work. She's tackled, taken to the ground. Could have got a free kick for a long hold. Not played, picked up. Comes back towards Sykes. Sykes gets it. Handball over the top. They can go back forward now through Olalenko. Burrows' defence still holding strong at the moment. They kick it back out. Idell trying to trap it. She does now. Ducks the head, charges through. Player on the umpire said it comes out. And a big tackle. And you've got to give full credit to the Burrows back half at the moment, because they are holding firm under immense pressure. As up in the air it goes. Comes back out. Ison couldn't take it. Again, scrappy on the ground. And the umpire lets it go. Throws his arms in the air. And then he says, no, I'll parade around and have a look from another angle. It's not coming out. Give it to me. I'll put it in the air. Minya Matoa by a goal. Up it goes. Loose ball comes out. Laid the tackle, pulls, takes it, pushes off Turvey and then kicks it forward out towards the forward flank, charging at it. Can they keep it in, the Demons? They do. Handball back with the turnover. Comes down the wing. Loose ball. Sykes is the one who can run onto it. Traps it beautifully. Runs the 10 or 15 metres and then punches it out on the full. And the Burrows will relieve from the back half through Glover.
0: So Glover waiting for her options to arrive, and now she's just going to launch this one long up forward. looking to get this one is I.

0: Dell bounces off her chest and then spills down to the ground. And numbers on this one, it'll be another ball up on the far side wing. As the umpire collects it now, Minyat Matoa leading this one by a goal. Perris tapping it down, looking for her teammate, but spills out. Kanane picks up. Herb handball just getting forward. Free kick not paid there for the Burrows. A bit unlucky. Spilling out now. Lily Weir handballs out wide to her teammate who snaps forward into attack for Laharam. Getting back onto this one's Jade Ellis. Ellis keeping it in front of herself. Fuller's in there as well. The ball spills out now and the umpire is going to call a ball up inside Laharam's forward 50. It feels like an opportunity they've got to take here, yet to kick a goal in the Wimmera Women's Grand Final of 2026. Ball thrown up now. Charging through there and looking to keep it in. The Burrows will work it out of defence again. Their back line has stood tall this quarter. Launching it forward and punched over the line for a Johnson Asahi ball up as the boundary umpire will throw it back into the field umpire who is set to put this one back up in the air. So heaps of numbers around this forward contest for Laharam. Only one number inside 50 for Minyat Matoa. Ball spills out now. Bouncing around, and again numbers involved around this contest, and it'll be another ball up as we tick towards 11 minutes gone here in the Martin Hose Repairs third quarter. Punched out into space. Abbott will be the first one back onto this one for Laharam. Just pushes Weir off the footy and then gets a handball out into space. Here's Lily Weir for Laharam, kicking it, looking for her teammate in Jacoby, but it's going to roll over the boundary line. And for Johnson Asahi, he will get another ball up, but in a dangerous spot for Laharam there, far forward pocket, as they look to find their first. So the umpire putting the ball back into the air after the ruckman nominate. Ball spills down, tackles are laid around the contest. Laharam just trying to work this ball forward. They've got to find a way to get it back more central if they can. So 11 and a half gone. Dangerous spot for the Demons. Thrown up now. Tapped out into space. Minyat Matoa's defence again standing tall. Sykes will be the first one onto this though and launch it back into attack, but she's bumped off the footy. A good play there. Handball's over the top looking for a teammate, but they can't connect. Not quite on the same page. And it'll be wrapped up as Kanane's in there again. And it'll be another ball up. 12 gone here in the Martin Hose Repairs third quarter. So ticking down towards three-quarter time. Lenahan wins the hit out. Overrunning it, though, is Launder. Snapped out of defence for Minyat Matoa. Looking to get back onto this one's Pools. She loses her feet last minute. Now the ball will spill out the way of Minyat Matoa. Griffiths, her kick can't find a boot. And now it's just going to be another contest at the top of the forward 50 for Laharam. The ball still in play. Umpire letting him go, spilling around. Now getting back onto this one is Pools. Her kick smothered off the boot. Spills out now. Ball going forward, just edging it forward to Laharam. But again, this Minyat Matoa backline is standing up strong. Plenty of numbers out. Now the ball clears a bit of space. Lily Weir handballs over the top. Getting back onto this one is Goy. She handballs into space. Finds her teammate. Handballs back into Peters. Abbott a quick kick forward. Abbott's kick just on the ground. Glover snapping it out of defence again. This one finds its way to Dortmund. She just traps it and gives it off to O'Day. O'Day's going to kick this one into space. Off the hands there of Launder. Now launched out of the Minyat Matoa defence and it's a foot race for this footy. Looking to get back onto it. Sykes overruns it, finding its Reardon. But then the Demons will charge this one back into the forward line.
1: Free kick.
0: But a free kick paid on the wing. Yes, a Shepherd that might have got a bit high there. So it'll be a free kick to Minyat Matoa back on the far wing. And that one's going to hurt Cougs because Laharam were charging forward.
1: So Reardon, big Shepherd on her, illegally umpire said. So she will take it. Just out on the back flank in front of their very vocal box. She kicks it high towards centre wing. Turvey was pushed right out of it. A big tackle late. They bring it forward, but it's all Burrows got to work here as it's coming charging through and taking it was Lily Weir out into space. They've got numbers if they can win the footy, so it's a big effort here from right. She's got to beat three at the moment. She's gone to ground, picked up, they come through and get it towards 50. Ooh. Arnold there. She flicks it back out into a hot spot. Dangerous. They lay the tackle now. Ball comes out. Wrapped up again. Umpire says, give it to me. And we're at 14 and a half minutes. It's 1-1-7 to one behind. Minute Matoa in front, down to the ground. Fuller picks it up, kicks it towards the boundary line. It's bouncing, it's bouncing. It won't get to the line. So the Demons have got time to pick it up, flick it back into O'Day. She brings it back in towards Sykes, who's been good. Her on her left foot, kicks it into the pocket. Ellis gets hands on it and sees it safely over the line. And this third quarter for Martin Hose Repairs. We'll have a Johnson Asahi boundary throw in. Bit of a breeze by the look of it, starting to go towards that end. The trees starting to bend a little bit, so the Demons probably with the advantage of the breeze this quarter. Punch towards the boundary line again. Kanane running onto it, but the line is too close for her, and the ball beats her over the line before she can trap it. So we'll do it all again. 15, about 4 minutes to go in this quarter. Demons would love a goal to level it all up. Again, they jump on the footy. Scrappy, they just push it out. Becomes a bit of a rugby scrum, and the umpire says, give it to me. And he'll do it all again. So Lenihan, who's rucked all day on her 30th birthday, up it goes, but McIntyre gets it down. A handball out towards the boundary line. We're looking for Sykes, but the two number sevens just escorted over the line, and we'll bring it back in. So the umpire again in that dead pocket, hard to score from there. McIntyre down, oh, she's been good, she's been Glover over the top. Taken by Kanane, little kick in towards the post and over the line. So I've worked it around to about 15 or 20 out from goal. As the central umpire brings it in and we'll put it in the air. Up it goes, punched forward. Glover again, high ball. Will it stay in play? It does. Or charging through and losing it there as she went through was Dormans. And it's gone over the line and out of bounds again. So they've chewed a couple of minutes off the clock here, Doc. They'd be pretty happy, Minute Matara, at the moment.
0: Especially with that breeze starting to go towards the Laharam attacking end. Down back towards the basketball stadium, but they're holding up Minute Matara's defence currently. As we tick towards three-quarter time, 17 gone here in the third term. The ball back in the air now, and McIntyre, she's happy for a stoppage, just taps it over the boundary line on a couple of bounces. So the field umpire will collect this one and ball it back up for Johnson Asahi. Stepping in now. It's back up in the air. This Minute Matara defense held up strong for the third quarter, but Weir snaps it forward into space. Getting back there is Abby Weir. She just launches one up high. Reardon will be chasing after this one for the Burrows, but it bounces back on its head, spills out, and now Jade Ellis can launch her side into attack. Kicking over the top, looking to get back on this one is Minute Matara, but spilling and controlling the kick forward, and it'll be a ball back up for Johnson Asahi. And after about, out of bounds on the full. So Laharam will get a chance to go forward. Playing on quickly and launching into attack for the Demons. Back there's Glover. It gets over her head. Spilling out now towards Jacoby. Turning back on its Glover. She snaps it out of her defensive area. Looking to clear the space and does very well.
1: And so out on the full again,
0: So another throw, launch into attack here for Laharam. It'll be Abbott who centres the ball for the Demons. And it's going to be punched out towards the boundary line and roll through for another Johnson Asahi boundary throw in, which will be a ball up here. 18 minutes and 30 seconds gone here in the Martin Hose Repairs third quarter. The umpire putting this one back up in the air. A dangerous chance for Laharam here, trying to bust through, and but couldn't take it clean was McGinniskin. And we'll have another stoppage late in this quarter.
1: McGinniskin did that well. She could see where it was going to go. Ran right around that stoppage to grab it.
0: Just couldn't control it cleanly. as the three-quarter time siren goes. Laharan were pushing, but not able to hit the scoreboard that quarter. Heading into the final term, it's Minyip Matoa leading 1-1-7. Laharan one behind here in the Wimmera League Senior Women's Grand Final on Mix FM.
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2: 19 minutes to go in the women's grand final, and it is the Burras in front by a goal. The defending premiers, can they hang on? You get the feeling, Hugh, any score for them might be enough.
3: Yeah, well, their back line has been top level today for Minute Matoa, and they've just let through the one behind. That was back in the first quarter, so they've been elite today behind the ball, and if they can get a score early, geez, it's going to make it hard for the Laharam to come back.
2: It is. So 19 minutes of playing time to go. In the event of a draw, she's 2 5-minute halves, which will test the friendship in this sort of weather. It is dead set finals weather. As in the air it goes. Lenahan won it down. Comes to Sykes. She kicks it forward. Sitting back in there, and she has been brilliant today, yep. Is Glover. She's worked her way into PPNU, best on ground contention. She goes wide to the captain in Ellis. Bounces the wrong way for her. She tries to follow it up. Sweats on the opponent, who picks the ball up, then tackled. Taken to ground. Umpire says, give it to me. And we'll ball it up. So out of side, club room side of the ground. It is from where we sit. McIntyre again gets it down, coming through Sykes again. She's tackled, gets a handball off, follows it up, gets out to Abbott. The 1-2 comes back. Then they get it inside 50. Loose chaos ball. Arnold comes out, just knocks her opponent off the footy. Now it's a bit of a loose ball. A go to ground. They trap it in, holding it in. Arnold is, and the umpire says, give it to me. And a real opportunity for Laharam here. Early in the last. In the air it goes. McIntyre wins it down. She comes again. Held without the footy. Follows it up. Oh, just charges through. Does Glover. A good handball off. Wants it back. Does now. Got to get a boot to it. She handballs a long ball into the middle. Griffiths gets around. She's tackled. Got to be gone.
3: Yeah.
2: And
3: they had Turvey over the top. They just had to get it out into space.
2: Just would have liked Glover to sink the slipper in. So she handballs off now to Abbott. 1-2, gets it back. They run their distance. She puts it on the ground, then kicks forward. Big tackle. Fuller comes out. She runs straight past it. Coming through now is McIntyre. She picks it up, goes one way, then the other. She's tackled. Umpire says, you've held the ball too long. And it'll be a free kick to Laharam, the play stops as we've got a player on the ground.
3: Yeah, O'Day.
2: So she copped a big hit. And is pretty slow getting up, so the clock actually stops here at the minute. Otherwise, she's a good spot to do it. About 7-8 minutes, go down, hold the play up for three minutes, you, and Soren go on, bounce up.
3: Yeah. Yeah, she just as she kicked that footy, a good tackle from Griffiths.
2: Big tackle, yeah.
3: I think she might have bumped her head on the ground.
2: So just a hold up in play, but once again, Laharam attacking, and you almost go, do you put Idell to centre-half forward, Doc?
3: I think you've almost got her. She's been such a key component to their success in getting them forward from half-back. I reckon you either try her, even you put her on ball and try and get her to charge through and kick it down deep, give the likes of Peters a chance to kick a goal. But you've got to win the game here if you're Laharam. You can't just hold on and hope something happens. You've got to really go out there and try to win it.
2: Yeah.
3: So you can't just leave the magnets in the same position.
2: You think they'd be calling for the stretcher by now. I think they've had to go in the sheds and get it. So that's the hold up. They're not moving her at all. Yeah, the stretcher's just coming onto the ground now. So not at any great pace. Here's our stretcher bearer. which isn't surprising because he's Nathan Henry and there's only one pace slow.
3: Yeah, he doesn't get out of first gear.
2: No.
3: Surprised he's not wearing the pink PPNU gear to promote it at this time.
2: Well, that's probably why he's probably got it on his back wearing it, so he's just walking slow so everybody can see him. So he's made it. Well, she's going to get up now. And she's slowly getting to her feet with the help of the trainers and going to walk off. So he's just standing there like a stunned pigeon in the middle of the ground. Is our it gives him a bit of a wave and I'll walk off again. So that'll be interesting now because the stretch has come onto the ground. Is she effectively gone for the 20 minutes? Does that
3: you almost
2: play,
3: think
2: come into play here?
3: You almost think she's got to be, doesn't
2: yeah,
3: she?
2: Yeah, she's got the wobbles.
3: I think she bumped her head on the ground on the way down. I don't think it was a malicious tackle from Griffiths. It was a good tackle.
2: Yeah, so play back underway, pulls, kicks it high towards half forward. Who's there? Comes to the ground. Fuller takes it, kicks it out. Canane takes it, charges straight through. Handball off. They're just playing on at all costs now. Who wants a footy? Bounces forward. Canane followed it up. Loose ball there, taken and hit hard was Abby Weir. Trying to get it out now. They do, but it's Laharam that have got it. Comes back to Abbott. Her little kicks into about 10 or 15 out from goal. A big tackle on Lenihan. And another big tackle. That's fairly... not a lot of grass on the ground there. She's fairly solid.
3: Yeah.
2: And we're about 15 metres out from goal. We'll have a ball up.
3: So the ball back up in the air now. It feels like this is Laharam's chance to get back in the game. The ball spills out. Peters overruns it. And it'll be kicked towards the boundary line there as Abby Weir watches it roll over for Minya Matawa. So this one will come back into play for Johnson Asahi in the forward pocket for Laharam. Scoreboard side, a Harvey Norman scoreboard that reads them trailing by a goal. Tapped out into space by Griffiths. Getting back onto this one, Abbott. She's wrapped up straight away. And the umpire lets them play, but then blows his whistle. And another good tackle laid there from Griffiths. So back up in the air now, McIntyre and Lenihan. McIntyre taps it down, follows it up, runs into a brick wall of Jess Canane. Getting a handball out now, Funk tapping it forward. She runs into Pools, who never had the footy. The umpire says play on. And it'll be a ball up, 45 out from Laharam's goal. So Minya Matawa, the defence continues to stand up in this one. Ball back up in the air, Lenihan taps it forward in the space. Glover overruns it, Funk just flicks it out in the room. Glover looking to run back onto this one. Ball off the deck, spilling around now. Who's going to be clean enough in this situation? Laharam, a handball out the back. McGinniskin turns. She's going to snap towards goal on the last line of defence. Back there's Arnold. Goes past her and spills out. Abbott, will she keep it in play? Ball spilling around now. And it's about 3 metres out from Laharam's goal. The umpire's letting it rattle around and wrapped up. In there was Launder, a good tackle laid by Brown, but this feels like the moment for Laharam. If they want to get back into this one, they've got to find a way to get it through the big sticks now. Ball spills out, Canane on top of it. She's jumped on, ball comes out now, a quick kick forward. Oh, and dropped over the line. It goes through for a minor score, which moves the Harvey Norman scoreboard to Laharam. 0 goals, 2 behind. Minya Matawa, 1-1-7. 7.5 to go here in the final quarter, brought to us by CHS Group, as Glover will bring the ball in from fullback. So Glover launches out wide now. Her kick not to a teammate. McGinniskin marks about 55 from home. She's going to look to set this one back up inside. Tries a board. Ball's off the hands and spilling down the harm. Get it out. Tapping it forward now. Pools is going to come in and she's wrapped up. A big tackle late from McIntyre. Pools gets this one out the back. A quick kick from Sykes. Bounces over the head of Glover. Bounces through them all. Glover's back onto this one. Launder wraps her up. Ball around. Launder following it back up. And it'll be another contest here with a stop 20 metres out from Laharam's goal. Nearly 8 minutes gone in the final term.
2: So we wait for it to go in the air. The Demons are attacking. They just have it. If they can get one here on the board, they're just doing it well. Picked up, kicked round the corner. And that is out on the full. And that was by Weir. So they are under siege. Probably the ball has probably spent 70% of the game time just about inside the Demons' front half. but they have not been able to capitalise on the scoreboard. So Arnold, kick over the top, looking for Ellis, gets over the top. McGuinness can come through, couldn't leave it, take it. Ellis picks it up, gets it out towards centre wing. Iredell bounces towards the boundary line. Can she trap it in time? She should. She's got two or three to beat. Boundary line there, and she realises that she's got three opponents. The safest spot for it is over the line and out of bounds. So we'll have a throw up for Johnson Asahi. We've gone nearly 9 minutes, 19-minute flat quarters, but we've had a couple of minutes off for an injury, so people looking at the scoreboard will not know exactly how long has got to go. Eisen tried to flick it out, picks it back up, goes the handballs it back towards Fuller. She's taking the ground, and a ball up. 5 points in front are the Boroughs, the defending champions, trying to hold on in this one. Up it goes in the air. McIntyre thumps it forward, comes back, she follows it up, charges through, bounces off the ground, couldn't pick it up, comes back out now, long handball forward. They were looking for Lenihan, Fuller takes it, handball to Eisen, she ducks ahead, gets over the footy, umpire says, give it to me, and I'll have it again. And this is right in the balance, 5 points. Up it goes. McIntyre thumps it forward. Idell trying to pick it up. Turvey trying to hold on to her. Gets flicked out. Comes back. Funk picked it up. Just threw it forward. Scrappy footy. This suits Minyet Mattel. They'll be happy for the next 10 minutes to have it just like this on centre wing. It's the Demons that have got to take chances and make the play. Up it goes, and they do. Comes out towards Abbott. She's going to pick it up. She's tackled straight away. Ball on the ground. Griffiths in there as well. They jump on it, stacks on the mill. Umpire crosses his arms and says, give it to me again. So we'll do it all again. Centre wing. Up it goes again. Idell was in the ruck, comes to Griffiths, she's got rid of it, umpire plays it on, comes out towards Poole, she's knocked off the footy, taken by Funk, she kicks it back into the corridor, Turvey's under it to hold, and that's an important mark. Yep. She's got loose players forward if she wants to go, she does, long and high. Who's going to rove it? Tried to flick it out now, following it up, there was Starrick. Comes to the ground. Turvey followed it up. Gets it inside 50. Loose ball. Who's going to run onto it? Trying to get there. There's a goal kicker. The only one from the game. She picks it up. Handball's off. Kick by Static. Oh. Slammed into the post. That could have just about been the sealer. The umpire, he's paid the paid the point, and they're just saying, get out the way. So 1-2-8 to two behinds, an important point, gets it back out to a goal. So the Demons, to bring it in from full back, runs their full distance and then sat on the backside. Umpire says, oh, down the ground, I don't.
3: Oh.
2: Tough one.
3: Yeah, very. A bit of confusion out there.
2: Yep, they're waiting for where it's going. The players aren't sure. So the handball back and kicked forward there by Dowick out wide, trying to find Weir. She's under pressure from Eisen, goes to the ground, and we've crossed over 12 minutes now, probably about 10 to go, and it's the Boroughs, the defending premiers, by a goal.
3: So on the far side of the ground, it's put back up into the air. Tap forward for Minyet Mattoa from McIntyre. A quick kick out of that contest. Looking for Starrick forward to Minyet Mattoa. It's an open forward line. The ball's bouncing around in there. Idell's back onto it. She wraps up her opponent. Then tries to get out of the contest herself. She does. Kicks this one into the middle. It's going to bounce just in front of Reardon. Now it spills out the back. Back onto it, Reardon. Fuller, little banana kick into the forward line. Turvey's around for Minyet Mattoa. Idell's in there for the Demons. And it's going to be a ball up for Minyet Mattoa. This one will come back. And you feel like Cougs, a score here makes it very hard for Laharam to get the job done.
2: Yeah, Laharam have got one extra in the forward half. So if it does come out quick, they've got the advantage.
3: So the ball's back up now. Spilling around underneath there. And be another repeat contest here. Minyet Mattoa pretty happy to keep it in this position and just keep it a tight contest. But they've got to watch that ball coming out the other way. Tap down now. Who's around? Ball spilling out.
2: High tackle.
3: And this could be it.
2: Any score you'd think will be enough.
3: 25, 30 metres out directly in front. Just can't see who's got the free kick here and taking it back.
2: Yep. Gowlett.
3: Gowlett. So only one goal kick so far in this one. Can Emerson Gowlett kick the second and win her side the premiership for the second straight year? You think it'd be very tough to come back if she does. Gowlett comes in, launches towards goal. Has it got the legs?
2: It has.
3: The umpire says, there it is. Gowlett's got the second. A massive one in this grand final. And Minya Matoa, they're celebrating now because they can almost touch the cup. They move out into a commanding lead. 2-2. 14 plays Laharam, 0 behind 2. A massive moment there. The margin out to 2 goals. Laharam, they've got to throw all caution into the wind now if they want to come back in this one.
2: Going to be a big ask now. The Boroughs have just held firm. They want to lock things down for the next 6 or 7 minutes. We've crossed 14 and a half minutes, 19 plus a couple of minutes for injury time will be it. So the Demons probably haven't been held goalless all year. What can they do? Into the ruck. McIntyre followed it through. McGuinness can flick it through. Comes back to ice and goes forward. Turvey's got it. She's tackled. Play on, the umpire said. Scrappy play. They just want to hold it up. Idell just charges out. Gone. Got to be penalised. Great tackle by the Boroughs. And you can hear it in the effects microphone. Their supporters are right up and about at the moment as it'll come back to McIntyre. And she has had a big game.
3: Mm.
2: She'll be one of their better. Goes out wide, high ball, puts a teammate good under mark. Pressure, but she's probably, this girl
3: Glover.
2: Is probably the best on the ground, is Glover. So she thumps a massive ball right to the top of the square, gets over the back, it's bouncing, loose ball, picked up by Reardon, and she has sealed the deal. It is all over. What great playback here, and what a kick by Glover.
3: She launched that footy 50 metres to get it out the back. That was a roost of a kick and a good bit of play there from a young small forward in Reardon. She picked it up, slotted it through, and the Boroughs have done it again, come into a grand final as underdogs, and they will win the 2026 Premiership. Massive here at Coghlan Park. A big final term when Laharam were pushing. Matoa have come back against the grain and kicked 2 in the final quarter.
2: 3 goals, 2, 20 to 2 behinds. As we tick over 16 minutes, they can start and engrave the cup, you would think. Comes out now. McIntyre trying to get back onto it, pushing it forward. Picked up by Canane. She flicked it forward there to a teammate in Peters, who's been extremely quiet. Glover in on it. Tries to get it out. Is it Ellis trying to dive in on it and hold it in? And it's scrappy in the 50-metre line. Umpire lets it go. Glover applies the pressure, and now a ball up. So it ticks towards 17 minutes. 18 points in front, the Boroughs. In the air it goes. Loose ball. Weir trying to get onto it. A little flick back. Still bubbles around. Abbott gets it out. Punched forward there by Lily Weir, and it rolls right across the front and out of bounds for a boundary throw in.
3: So 17, just over 17 gone here in the final quarter, brought to us by CHS Group, and it's Minya Matoa leading by 18 points. The ball up in the air. McIntyre had a big day, the ruckman. She wins another hit out for her side. Getting in there is right. Goy flips the hit out. Canane just snaps one towards the face of goal, and it rolls through for a minor score. Their third of the day, Laharam. They just haven't been able to find the scoreboard because this Minya Matoa defence has stood up strong, led by this girl, Steph Glover, who will launch in another possession. She takes the kick in, brings it out into space, pulls, just watches the footy come past her. Now she runs back onto it, but she's hotly pursued, just flicks it out wide looking for Sykes. Sykes pushes her opponent off the footy, handballs back to Idell, but she can't take it cleanly. Sykes in there again. She snaps one around the body. It finds her teammate in Peters, who took a mark. And The umpire has set it to mark, so Peters will go back behind her mark. 55 out from home she is. So she's just going to have to go quick. Launches it into attack. And McGuinness can marks on the chest. Takes it. It's going to be a long kick. 40 out from home. She doesn't have time to waste. Got to turn and move it quickly. McGuinness can looking for an option and really isn't presented with any. So she's just called to play on now and thumps it into the hot spot. Getting down there is Brown, knocking it around. McIntyre just working it out forward. Kinane's going to run back onto this footy. Here's Jess Kinane. She chips one over the top. Can't find her teammate there in Jacoby. Back onto a Jacoby. She's bumped as she looked to flick that one out. It looked to be a teammate, Kinane, that was coming through hard, trying to put on some pressure. And the ball in the forward pocket for Laharam on the far side. Still pinballing around in there as we tick towards 19 in this final quarter. And now the boundary umpire will give us another ball up. Minya Matoa leading by 17 points, 19 gone here in the final quarter. But injury time, we're not sure how much longer is left in this one. The ball tapped out, finding space. Jade Ellis looking to get back on it. Here's Oradell just trying to crash through. Ball spills out, a handball from Gowlett. The second goal kicker for Minya Matoa, the first in this final term. But a high tackle's paid. McGuinness can, she'll line up a chance to kick the first for the Demons. And she's got to go quick, not time to waste, if she wants to give her side a slim chance. But it'll be Minya Matoa, who looked the likely to come out and win their second consecutive premiership here at Coghlan Park. McGuinness can coming in now. A kick from about 30 out on a 45 degree angle. Launches into the footy. The kick's not going to have the legs. Arnold down there, she keeps it in. Arnold now follows up her work, handballs out the back looking for Glover, and a bit of the netball instinct come out there as she threw it back into play, but the umpire said it was out of bounds before it did. So it'll be a ball up, forward pocket, 15 out for Laharam. 20 minutes gone here in the final term.
2: So we wait for it to go in the air. Minya Matoa defending stoutly. Their back six have been brilliant. Comes to the captain in Ellis. She kicks it down the line. Gets over the top of everybody. Reardon, the last goal kicker, the one that sealed the game. Can't take it. Taken by the other goal kicker. The first one to go, Peach, gets it forward. Kick back here over the top, trying to get onto it. They pick it up. Time ticks away. Charging through was Peach again. Handball to Reardon. Didn't sit for her. Coming through and taken out of bounds. So for Johnson Asahi, we'll have another boundary throw in. 20 and a half minutes gone. And another girl down on the ground here, just with a bit of cramp, I think. Gets up now. Umpire looking around, put it in the air. Up it goes, McIntyre. She's been good in the ruck all day. Taking the points, follows it up on the ground. Idell charges through. She's taken the cask. Umpire says, I'll have it. So right under where we sit, it'll go in the air again. 21 gone. You think probably 23 would pull it up maybe. Comes out, little kick forward. Trying to get back Reardon to pick it up. She does, throws it out. Griffiths takes it. Idell rips it out of her hands. Gets it forward as far as Fuller. She propels it back towards the centre wing. Turvey comes in and applies a bit of pressure. Goes to the ground and wrapped up. And the umpire again will come in as Kinane gets up. And Eisen as well. Idell wins it down on the ground. Diving in on it. The Burrows are just trying to hold it in. Happy is Crisp. She was the first goal kicker of the day. Up it goes. McIntyre, Idell. Idell follows it up. Bit of ping pong. Reardon taken to ground by Pools. And again, the umpire says, give it to me. And the girls on the Minya Matoa bench getting very keen to get out onto the ground. They're bouncing around as Idell takes it. Should have been, comes out towards Arnold. Bounces in front of Arnold. She can't get there. Goes off the ground. Just get it out of there. Trying to get back in. It's McGuinness. And Arnold knocks her off the footy. They dive in on it now. Just loose footy. Still at 50 for Laharam. Trying to get off the ground there. Here comes
3: Glover.
2: Glover clean as a whistle. Picks it up. Thumps it out towards centre wing. Loose ball. Demons pick it up. Send it back forward. And Griffiths takes the mark. And not long to go. She goes out wide looking for Turvey. She's all by herself if it stays in. It does. And she just takes her time and then kicks it on the boot forward. And a mark there taken by Sophie Peach. She gets it forward, long, high, comes over the back, Reardon to run onto it. Can she kick number two? She does it, the siren sounds. And it is the Burras who have gone back to back on the back of two goals from Reardon in the last quarter, have held Laharm goalless, and they win the premiership 4-2-26 to three behinds in. A second consecutive upset, we would say, Huey.
3: Yeah, definitely. Coming into this one, Laharm is the favourites, but Minyip Matoa, they just know how to play grand final days, and they've done it again. Their back line stood up strong throughout the entire day, and that final quarter, they ran it out strong. Three big goals with Reardon kicking two in the last, and they run away with another premiership here at Coghlan Park in the Wimmera Women's Senior Football Grand Final.
2: What a big, big win for them. And just their back six, they just stood up all day. And look, Stephanie Glover, I'm not sure whether how old she is or whether she's on the junior rebels list or whatever, but she was absolutely sensational in defence. And along, I think, with McIntyre, who I thought was very, very good on the ball, have got the Burras over the line. So what's been a disappointing season for the men's footy is a pretty good season for the women's footy.
3: Exactly, and it's something that they give the club a spot of light to look for, and a premiership is something that Minyip Matoa can celebrate because their women's football side has stood up and delivered on the day that mattered.
2: Yeah, in front of a huge Burras crowd, they have really got out and supported them, and they will have a pretty good celebration tonight, one would think. Just far too good, and I think that would be the first time for the year that Laharm have been held goalless. They only managed the three behinds and started to see it towards the end where they put Idell up onto the ball, and maybe just a little bit late, maybe at the start of the last quarter they should have thrown it there or even towards centre-half forward.
3: Yeah, it was a bit of an interesting one. You could tell they were almost just hoping Laharm to hold on and get one against the grain. Once they did put her up the ground, though, that's when Minyip Matoa got it over the top and were able to really open themselves up and get score on the board. But, yeah, you just wondered whether Laharm were looking to hold on and find a goal to just even the game up, or really looking to win heading into that final term.
2: Yeah, but a big, big contingent around the Minyip Matoa group at the moment as they're in huddle, locked arms, and just the coach or the captain's having a talk to them. But what a big, big win for them. Or it'll be as they break into their song now. You can just hear it in our effects microphone.
3: Yeah.
2: So just too good in the end, and not too many people would have given them a chance besides their own, but they just get the job done when it's got to be done. But they'll go to the presentations and that, and we'll see who gets best on ground and that. But we might take our final break, and then we can come back here and wrap up from Coghlan Park, where it is Minyip Matoa who have gone back to back in the women's senior football competition.
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10: The Burras back-to-back premiers in the senior women's competition for the Wimmera League with a three-goal, 3-2, 20-3 behinds and a big win as Doc's out in the middle of the ground. I think he might have already nailed the coach. He's a quick worker, this fella.
11: Yeah, look, I don't know what Darryl East was talking about. This job's easy. I've grabbed the big coach, Nick Cushing. You've done it again, mate, back-to-back. How's it feel?
12: Yeah, look, it feels pretty good. Look, yeah, the results against them didn't go our way at the start of the year, which was, yeah, well talked about. But, yeah, today just came down.
7: Yeah, we love you.
12: Jesus. Sorry about that. It just came down to moments today, and, yeah, saw in the last quarter, Dale Reardon and a couple of others just took their moments in front of goal. Jesus Christ. Can you get them away? yeah, but it just came down to moments, and, yeah, we took ours when we needed to, which was really good to see.
11: And your back line, it felt like you're spent a lot of time in Laharam's forward line throughout the day, but your back line was able to really stand up. How important was that to your success today? Steph Glover played a great game as well. She led from the front in that success as well.
12: Yeah, Steph Glover was phenomenal today. Probably put our whole back six in the best, but our back line stood up when it mattered, and especially in that third quarter when it was just buried in our back line, they just stood up and kept them goalless, which I was really proud of them. And then, I thought our mids as well. Well, they've been weren't really pushing back as well as they were in the earlier games, but I put the pressure on them to you got to come back and help out your defence, and they did, which also helped us out a lot. So yeah, but Steph Glover, you're right, she was probably best on, I reckon.
10: Good and win, and they're heading across to the presentation area, so they'll be a pretty happy lot, Doc, I think.
11: Yeah, we'll let Nick go because I think he's got some duties to do over there, but congratulations on the premiership, mate.
12: Thanks, boys. Thank you.
10: So a very happy coach there of Minyip Matawa, Nick Cushion, who has won too. So hopefully Doc will be able to get over there, but I think even when the coach says Steph Glover's best on ground, I think she will take the award out. She was sensational today, Doc, and see that last kick in to set up the goal, the second last goal, that went all of 50 odd metres without a doubt.
11: Yeah, she roosted that footy. It was unbelievable.
10: Yes.
11: She stood up throughout the day playing in that back line for Minyet Matawa. When the ball spilled out, she was the first one there, and really clean she was, Cougs, picking the ball up, using her foot speed to clear kick, launch the ball out of her team's defence. And as Nick mentioned, you'd almost have their whole entire back six inside their best, because they really stood up strong today in a game where Laharum really put pressure in on inside 50s.
10: Yeah, no doubt. If you sort of looked at it back at the game, you would think that's probably 60% of the time it was in Laharum's front half, but they just didn't have a goal kicker up forward to do the job, and it's just when it came out, they made the most of it. And Reardon with a couple in that last quarter, and Gowlett, well, she was probably the one that kicked the sealer, has got them over the line. But they just didn't have too many poor players today, and some of their smaller players, they just threw themselves at the footy with reckless abandonment.
11: Yeah, and Nick touched on it, taking your moment, and that's what their small forwards did throughout that final term. Reardon, a couple of beautiful goals getting out the back, and she played a really important role in her side running away with this one. But they're a tough side, Minyet Matawa. They really put their body in, and against some of the Laharum girls have a fair bit of size and strength about them, but they weren't afraid to put their head over the footy and battle their side in for a grand final, which has paid off again for the Burrows as they claim their second straight premiership.
10: Yeah, they do indeed. But you think, well, probably Glover, I think, was probably best on ground. I was very impressed with McIntyre in the ruck. I thought she didn't have a lot of possessions around the ground, but she gave the Burrows small brigade first use of the ball, and that was important when Laharum have got somebody like Jess Kinane in that middle that's, you know, a bull-at-a-gate type player, runs hard at it. And if they'd been able to win those centre contests with her running onto the footy, it could have been a different contest. So I thought McIntyre was very, very good in there as well.
11: Yeah, look, and one thing I was impressed with from McIntyre was she'd win the hit out or compete in the hit out, but she'd also be the first one following up at ground level too. So she was one of those rucks that really followed up and wasn't just one effort, it was two or three repeat efforts. And as you mentioned, when you're playing up against a midfield that's got Jess Kinane in it, you know she's going to be tough at the footy, and McIntyre matched it with her for most of the day, wasn't afraid to put her head in there and won a few free kicks with just putting herself in the right position, and there were opportunities to win the ball, and she did that today. And yeah, I would have had her as second best if Steph Glover didn't give the performance she did. I reckon McIntyre would be close to best on ground.
10: Yeah, indeed. And then you've just got Jade Ellis at centre half back, the captain, didn't do a lot wrong. She held them together, and then some of their smaller players.

0: And it was just when someone needed to stand up, the Burrows had that person that would stand up, whereas if you look at the Laharum side, there were probably a few players that didn't have a moment throughout the day. But for Minyip Matoa, they just, yeah, it felt like whenever something needed to happen, one of their players would stand up and do it, and those smalls were really important today, and they just featured throughout the game. Fuller just kept finding herself possessions, and Abby Weir in the back line stayed strong. And Jade Ellis, probably an underrated performance today, matching up on a player of Violet McGinniskin's class, a young up-and-comer. And Ellis did a great job at really keeping her off the scoreboard, which is something McGinniskin's done well throughout the year. But no, Ellis definitely stood up and played a big part in keeping that Laharum side goalless.
1: And that's it. When you look at Laharum, they're three or four good players that you expect them to play well. Sykes, I thought, was very good. Abbott had a bit of it. And then, of course, the captain in Canane and Idell. But after that, they, as I said, McGinniskin, yeah, they sort of dropped away a little bit. Their key players were good, but they were able to shut those down pretty well. It will stop them having an influence on the contest. Like, Canane didn't get any real clear footy. Idell did a lot of heavy work at half back, but was under a lot of pressure. Sykes, I thought, was very good, used the footy, but they just couldn't get it to her enough.
0: Yeah, look, I think Minyip Matoa, they just did a good job of defending Laharum's strongest players. Like, I think you touched on it throughout the broadcast, Cougs. Poppy Peters didn't have her best day out there, and that was mainly due to that inside pressure that Minyip Matoa were able to bring. So just that pressure on really made it hard for Laharum, and they never really recovered. As it's a shock to no one as Steph Glover goes up and receives the Best on Ground award there for an amazing performance at centre half back.
1: Yeah, she was sensational in that back half today. There's no doubt she was easily the Best on Ground. Well, we might take our final break, Doc, and then come back and wrap up here from Coghlan Park, the women's grand final, which has seen Minyip Matoa take home the chocolates 4-2-26 to 3 behind from Laharum.
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3: Your four-day forecast for the Wimmera Mallee, staying sunny for the rest of the afternoon. A medium chance of showers tonight. Tomorrow, partly cloudy, medium chance of showers. Winds northwesterly, 15 to 20 kilometres per hour. Tending westerly throughout the morning as well. Top of 13. Tuesday, cloudy, slight chance of a shower. Westerly winds, 12. And Wednesday, after a foggy start, slight chance of a shower. Light winds and cloudy, heading for a top of 12.
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3: Right now, 15 degrees.
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8: Welcome back to Coghlan Park as the victorious Minyip Matawa girls are up on the dais getting their premiership medals. Jeez, Carrots has even given cuddles to them.
9: Oh, he's good, Carrots.
8: He's good. He's and photos. Photos up on the dais with Michaela Turvey. So he's right in there as he hands the medals out. But almost clinical today. Their back six just didn't give them an inch, and then they just hold, and when an opportunity presented and got out into space and they were able to get hands on the footy, they just ran it and made the most of it.
9: Yeah, look, their work out of the back line was very strong today, Minyip Matawa, and it was, just a clinical performance from then. And yeah, Steph Glover, obviously a dominant performance from her, as we've touched on several times, but she really led from the front and then had her back line come with her. Jade Ellis, Stacey Arnold, Michaela Wright, they all stood up around her and played a strong game, and a strong team effort just kept them in the lead for most of the game by that goal, and then they were able to pull away late in the final term.
8: Yeah, it sort of got interesting there in the last term, but it really was Stephanie Glover who stood up that last quarter, who is the winner of our PPNU best on ground. There's no doubt about that. And they listened to us. They listened to the broadcast and gave her best on ground as well, Doc. But they're at one stage, like, they're up by that 6 points, and Laharam got it behind, and all of a sudden you're thinking, here you are. Laharam just need a bit of luck here. They've had it forward all the time. They're going to fluke a goal and win this by a point, but Minyip Matawa just responded, and a couple of quick goals to Reardon. She kicked two, both in the last quarter. Gowlett kicked a big one in the last quarter, and Crisp was their other goal kicker in the first. Just turned the tide very quickly. In a matter of a couple of minutes, they went from 5 points to 6-18.
9: Yeah, it was almost like once Laharam didn't score, that was, and it got out to the wing and up to Minyip Matawa's half forward line. That's the part that broke Laharam. They almost felt like they missed their opportunity to win it, and a determined performance from Minyip Matawa, especially late, because a lot of sides in those positions don't always hold up and can let a goal through and really change the momentum of this match. And it would have really changed the match if Laharam had snuck one through and taken the lead with about 10 minutes to go, but Minyip Matawa, they got it going their way, and a great goal from Gowlett, and then Reardon, really some nice icing on a beautiful cake when she kicked too late.
8: It almost felt like at times there in that last quarter, Laharam were trying too hard to get goals. They were all pushing forward because they needed the goal. They had most of them nearly forward of the centre, and then it springboarded, and it was just open space inside that forward 50 for Minyip Matawa, and they were able to run the ball as they're all up on the dais now with the Premiership Cup, and they're a pretty happy lot who've gone back to back, and they just had open space, and all of a sudden, if it didn't bounce cleanly, they were able to get a stoppage and they just worked harder, and Laharam didn't push back hard enough to bottle things up and create contests.
9: Yeah, it was an interesting approach for Laharam in the final term. It was obvious they needed to kick a goal, they needed to try their best to get back in front, but they just almost like they played like there was 2 minutes left in the game, not 19. They just took everything on at all costs. Everyone ran forward, and even when they'd get a mark or a free kick, they just played on. There wasn't a lot of composure out there, whereas Minya Matoa, it was quite the opposite. They got marks, found space, and Reardon, she just played a smart forward game for a crumbing forward. She saw all the Laharam defenders run up out the back and thought, I'll just run to the space and kick two in the final term. Mm. She played a really smart game herself.
8: So they're up on the dais singing the song. So congratulations to Minya Matoa. That's the culmination of year two of Wimmera Football League senior women's footy. The premiers, Minya Matoa in the under 15s. It was Laharam who got the job done over the Horsham Minya Matoa side, but 4-2, 26, 2-3 behind, so they'll celebrate hard there. So thanks for joining us on Mix FM. It's been fantastic to have you on board, and congratulations to Minya Matoa, back-to-back premiers.
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0: My bad habits lead to me going, oh, I've got to stop doing that. It's Ed Sheeran, Bad Habits, and this is music that makes you feel good for your Sunday afternoon. Plenty more on the way, including this banger.
1: Do a little twirl, yeah. Let them know I'm that girl. Yeah. Monday through Sunday, I can turn a dance floor into a runway.
0: Yeah, strut ladies, Lady Gaga and Doechii, Runway. I'm going to play that next for you.
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0: It's the music that makes you feel good, and it continues after 3 o'clock with Gracie Abrams on the way and Bruno Mars. He knows a thing or two about feel-good music. We'll get a check of the four-day forecast first.
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11: Your four-day forecast for the Wimmera-Mallee, staying sunny for the rest of the afternoon. A medium chance of showers tonight. Tomorrow, partly cloudy, medium chance of showers. Winds northwesterly, 15 to 20 kilometres per hour. Turning westerly throughout the morning as well, a top of 13. Tuesday, cloudy, slight chance of a shower. Westerly winds, 12. And Wednesday, after a foggy start, slight chance of a shower. Light winds and cloudy, heading for a top of 12.
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11: Right now, 15 degrees.
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0: Naomi, cheerleader. 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

0: a hummer. You know, those songs that are playing and you don't even realise, but you're actually humming along to them. It's Olivia Rodrigo, Drop Dead. Remember when she dropped into a hole at Rod Laver Arena in 2024? It was brutal. She kind of hit the side of the hole and it was just hectic. Now, I wonder if she watched the video afterwards, like... Watch me smack that head all on the floor. What a terrible joke. Anyway, a check of the four-day forecast is on the way. I'm going to smack that throwback tune on for you as the music that makes you feel good continues after 4 o'clock.
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15: Your four-day forecast for the Wimmera Mallee. Staying sunny for the rest of the afternoon. A medium chance of showers tonight. Tomorrow, partly cloudy. Medium chance of showers. Winds northwesterly, 15 to 20 kilometres per hour. Turning westerly throughout the morning as well, a top of 13. Tuesday, cloudy. Slight chance of a shower. Westerly winds, 12. And Wednesday, after a foggy start, slight chance of a shower, light winds and cloudy, heading for a top of 12.
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15: Right now, 15 degrees.
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0: A little 1998 throwback for your Sunday arvo. Manifa, touch it. And if you do enjoy an old school banger, then tune in to Old School Lunch tomorrow for a whole hour of them. 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You never know what you're going to get, even the occasional Rickroll. It's the ultimate throwback playlist on Shuffle. Old School Lunch returns tomorrow, 12 till 1.
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0: great at getting to sleep at night. A friend of mine suggested to try listening to White Noise. I did. And that song, that had me just bouncing off the walls. Did not get me to sleep at all. It's The Living End, White Noise. And this is your Sunday edition of music that makes you feel good. Sienna Spyro on the way. Some call that superficial to wanna touch the colour. From The Devil Wears Prada 2 soundtrack. Material Lover plays next.
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0: Thomas, Bleeding Love. It's music that makes you feel good all weekend. And it continues after 5 o'clock. Ariana Grande on the way. Timbaland featuring Kerry as well. And plenty more. We'll get a check of the four-day forecast first.
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19: Your four-day forecast for the Wimmera Mallee, staying sunny for the rest of the afternoon. A medium chance of showers tonight. Tomorrow, partly cloudy, medium chance of showers. Winds northwesterly, 15 to 20 kilometres per hour. Turning westerly throughout the morning as well, a top of 13. Tuesday, cloudy, slight chance of a shower. Westerly winds, 12. And Wednesday, after a foggy start, slight chance of a shower. Light winds and cloudy, heading for a top of 12.
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19: Right now, 15 degrees.
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0: does. I reckon he might be the king of feel-good music, but he might have some competition because Aussie DJ Sunny Federa has teamed up with Cameroonian singer and former The Voice US artist Libyanka, and they have made this absolutely amazing feel-good tune. Baby, let it be in your got a great voice, doesn't she? And it's actually just such a banger. I'm going to get it on next for you as the music that makes you feel good continues.
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2: 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Friends to lovers need a part to star in. Like, wait, babe, let me ask your pardon. This ain't Gucci, this is Prada, darling. If you want something, you can ask me, darling.

0: 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Olivia Dean, Man I Need. 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
3: Your four-day forecast for the Wimmera-Mallee for Monday. Partly cloudy with a medium chance of showers in the late morning and afternoon. Northwesterly winds. Tuesday, cloudy 13. Wednesday, cloudy after a foggy start 12. And Thursday, partly cloudy 15. Heading for a high on Monday in Stolen Ararat of 12. Mildew in Oyen 17. Swan Hill heading for 15. And Horsham on Monday heading for a top of 13.
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4: 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It is your host here, Kayla, across the Ace Radio Network. This week, we have the duo from Melbourne. Now, they're stepping into the spotlight with a project that's completely their own after, well, making music separately and then finding themselves at a party together and having a conversation. They made Wishlist. So great to have them on the show this week. And we're chatting to the five-piece K-pop, hip-hop, blending influences with a boy band in there as well. It is 1300 celebrating friendship, self-discovery and getting people on the dance floor. It was so great chatting to them as well. We'll click play on that one a bit later on. But after David Guetta, Teddy Swims and Our Girl Turns and I, you'll hear from Wishlist. First though, it's the new one from Peking Duck matching up with Matt Corby of all people. What do you think? As it drops.

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5: Your four-day forecast for the Wimramalli for Monday. Partly cloudy with a medium chance of showers in the late morning and afternoon. Northwesterly winds. Tuesday, cloudy 13. Wednesday, cloudy after a foggy start 12. And Thursday, partly cloudy 15. Heading for a high on Monday in Stall and Ararat of 12. Mildura and Oyen 17. Swan Hill heading for 15. And Horsham on Monday heading for a top of 13.
6: Don't Maccas walk, Maccas run to the new Quarter Pounder Barbecue Bacon.
5: Right now, 8 degrees.
0: 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Every Sunday night, the best homegrown talent. Fresh hits, timeless tracks, and the stories living between the notes. This is Australian music. Creative, diverse, and very much alive. As it drops.
7: It is Kayla here, your host for As It Drops, your weekly celebration of just how creative, diverse and alive Australian music truly is. Now, if you missed it in the last hour, we caught up with the Melbourne duo who's making some electronic, moody, cool stuff. It is Wishlist. We have their songs in our As It Drops playlist, but go check them out on the socials as well. Super cool people. Love their stuff. Now, in this hour, we're picking up the pace with 1300. They are a five-piece K-pop hip-hop boy band. Hailing from Sydney, super cool stuff. Chatting to them was like chatting to rock stars. Just super cool vibe. So you're going to hear the chat with them after Guy Sebastian. But first, Olivia Coggan will slow things down for us with her latest Fault Line. As it drops,

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0: You're listening to The Love Doctor. Want to feel better? Take two love songs and call me in the morning. Speaking of calling, Trev the Truckee wants to dedicate a special song to a man in his life.
1: Well, two men, actually.
0: Sometimes one just isn't enough.
1: Dan and Matt are fantastic. They're simply the best.
0: Is that your song?
1: The Truckee's best friend.
0: I don't know that one.
1: 10,000 parts.
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5: Your four-day forecast for the Wimmera Mallee for Monday. Partly cloudy with a medium chance of showers in the late morning and afternoon. Northwesterly winds. Tuesday, cloudy 13. Wednesday, cloudy after a foggy start 12. And Thursday, partly cloudy 15. Heading for a high on Monday in Stolen Ararat of 12. Mildura and Oyen 17. Swan Hill heading for 15, and Horsham on Monday heading for a top of 13.
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5: Right now, 6 degrees.
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8: 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Your host here, Kayla. If you missed it in the last couple of hours, we caught up with the Melbourne electronic moody duo Wishlist that's doing some pretty cool stuff. Really super cool, like melodic. I love it. And knowing that they kind of were doing their own music thing and then came together because they met each other at a party, love it. Love that stuff. Then we had a chat with the five-piece K-pop boy band hip-hop crew 1300 that are just the coolest people ever. They are wonderful, and it was so great chatting to them as well about their new music. We've got Wishlist and 1300 songs in our As It Drops playlist. Now in this hour, we've got your As It Drops flashback and more Aussie music. First kicking it off with this new one from Benny Morrell. It's Easier. As It Drops.

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5: Your four-day forecast for the Wimmera Mallee for Monday. Partly cloudy with a medium chance of showers in the late morning and afternoon. Northwesterly winds. Tuesday, cloudy 13. Wednesday, cloudy after a foggy start 12. And Thursday, partly cloudy 15. Heading for a high on Monday in Stolen Ararat of 12. Mildew in Oyen 17. Swan Hill heading for 15. And Horsham on Monday heading for a top of 13.
6: Don't Maccas walk, Maccas run to the new Quarter Pounder Barbecue Bacon.
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6: Your four-day forecast for the Wimramalli for Monday. Partly cloudy with a medium chance of showers in the late morning and afternoon. Northwesterly winds. Tuesday, cloudy 13. Wednesday, cloudy after a foggy start 12. And Thursday, partly cloudy 15. Heading for a high on Monday in Stolen Ararat of 12. Mildura and Oyen 17. Swanhill heading for 15. And Horsham on Monday heading for a top of 13.
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4: Your four-day forecast for the Wimramalli for Monday. Partly cloudy with a medium chance of showers in the late morning and afternoon. Northwesterly winds. Tuesday, cloudy 13. Wednesday, cloudy after a foggy start 12. And Thursday, partly cloudy 15. Heading for a high on Monday in Stolen Ararat of 12. Mildura and Oyen 17. Swan Hill heading for 15. And Horsham on Monday heading for a top of 13.
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4: Right now, 8 degrees.
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2: Ka-ching, the royalties just went in, Ronan, and we are very excited because The Voice returns this Sunday, 7 p.m. on 7, 7 plus, the biggest shake-up in history on The Voice, and we are joined by one of the stars, Ronan. 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

0: You're with the Love Doctor, where we turn heartbreak into heartbeats, one track at a time. Trev the Truckee wants to talk about his new belt. Kinky.
1: It's fantastic.
0: What makes this one so good?
1: It's no longer rubbing.
0: What, your hips?
1: 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My undercarriage.
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1: Murray Truck Parts fitted it too.
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let's get the party started. See you at the bar, you was hardly talking. That's when I knew that your heart was scarring. Friends to lovers need a part to star in. Like, wait, babe, let me ask your pardon. This ain't Gucci, this is Prada, darling. 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And you started laughing, cause you think I'm joking. 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Great lights, giving you the

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1: 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Drift 83.
5: Your four-day forecast for the Wimmera Mallee for Monday, partly cloudy with a medium chance of showers in the late morning and afternoon. Northwesterly winds. Tuesday, cloudy 13. Wednesday, cloudy after a foggy start 12. And Thursday, partly cloudy 15. Heading for a high on Monday in Stolen Ararat of 12. Mildura and Oyen 17. Swan Hill heading for 15. And Horsham on Monday heading for a top of 13.
6: Don't Maccas walk, Maccas run to the new Quarter Pounder Barbecue Bacon.
7: Currently 5 degrees.
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0: No cash.
1: So are you drawing numbers now or drawing like animals or what are you drawing?
2: It's such an interesting letters. Question. Someone's taken the bait for the game already. So, Carrie, what is going to happen here is you get the thrill of playing cash draw, but none of the thrill of the money being on the line.
1: Okay.
2: So I am not going to draw numbers for you because what's the point if you're not going to win that amount?
1: Nine.
2: I'm going to draw things that would be amongst some of the first things you draw as a kid, and you're going to see if, based on the sound,
1: okay,
2: you can guess what I've drawn. Are
1: oh
2: you
1: my God.
2: Ready?
1: Okay, so I've got my eyes closed.
2: Yes.
1: I'm going to listen to you draw and guess.
2: Yes.
1: What sort of kids picture thing you've drawn?
2: Yeah, are you
1: okay.
2: ready?
1: Yeah, I'm ready.
2: Okay, here
1: okay.
2: we go.
1: Sun.
2: Oh, I wasn't
1: was
2: even
1: it a sun?
2: Halfway through and
1: yeah.
2: you were absolutely
1: yeah.
2: correct.
1: Yeah.
2: Okay.
1: okay,
2: oh my gosh,
1: okay.
2: this is really,
1: okay.
2: this is good.
1: Are eyes
2: you,
1: closed.
2: Are you
1: yep.
2: ready for your next one?
1: Mm-hmm.
2: Okay, here it goes.
1: House.
2: Oh, oh my God, it was a house! Okay, the next one
1: okay.
2: is a bit trickier, and I think it's, I think people draw these different, but I'm going to draw them how I drew them as a kid.
1: Okay.
2: Are you
1: okay.
2: ready?
1: Yeah.
2: Okay. There's going to be three of them, because often you would draw, you would never just draw one. So that's a hint.
1: Okay.
2: Shut your eyes.
1: Okay.
2: Please. Okay, here we go.
1: What flowers.
2: Oh, it was birds.
1: Oh, yeah, you're right. You'd never draw one.
2: You'd never
1: yes.
2: just draw one.
1: Okay, give me one more. Give
2: okay,
1: me one more.
2: This is,
1: okay,
2: this is one more. It's going to take a little bit of time.
1: Okay.
2: And there was always an element in this drawing which I completely forgot until it was pointed out to me that the thing lacked something.
1: Okay.
2: Are you ready?
1: Okay, yeah.
2: Okay.
1: It's a person.
2: It's more specific, please.
1: A face.
2: More specific.
1: It's absolutely a person, isn't it?
2: What would a kid draw? What would a kid draw?
1: It's a monster.
3: Be more specific with the age.
2: Of the child or the earth?
3: Yeah, the child. Like, how old would you be drawing this?
1: I've got my eyes open. That's a person.
2: It is two people. It is the parents. When you would draw your parents, but I would always forget to put arms on them. And then when people pointed out to me they've got no arms, I'd say, no, their hands are in their pockets.
1: But hold on, that's their arms there, aren't they?
2: Yeah, because I learnt from my mistakes as a kid.
1: Oh, did you just draw them with the stem and no bit over the...
2: Yeah, I used to draw the stem as a box. So it would
1: oh,
2: be a box
1: cute.
2: With legs and no arms.
3: That is not what I thought you were drawing.
2: What did you think I was drawing?
3: No, I can't say it on radio.
2: Oh.
4: This is Carrie and Tommy.
5: Carrie Bickmore. And Tommy Little.
2: So this is Ernest.
1: Mm-hmm.
3: Mm-hmm.
1: So who's he? Have you
3: Hemingway.
1: Been friends with him for a while?
2: Yeah, good stuff, everyone.
3: Yeah.
2: Anyone else want to have a crack? No, are we good?
3: No.
2: No. Ernest and Young? No.
3: Oh.
1: Ernest and Young.
2: Yeah, I'm
1: the importance
2: aware.
1: Of being...
2: Yeah, that's good. Well done. Well done.
1: No, when you say you're going to be earnest, usually it's a lead up to you not being earnest.
2: No, it's just, it's honestly earnest. And I've had the chance to tell this teacher to his face because I've seen him since school.
1: Okay.
2: But I think back to it and I think it's the most intelligent thing that I've ever, got to, at the time, unknowingly be a part of. And the a prime example of how an individual can make huge change. So my school, I went to a public school, but in a nice area. And when I started at my school, there was a culture of fighting. So every week, word would go around the school, hey, there's a fight in the park. The school's next to a park. There's a fight in the park after school. And hundreds of kids would go and we'd form a circle around the kids that were fighting and you'd watch and it was like an event, right?
1: What?
2: By the time...
1: Oh my God.
2: By the time I finished school, so that was when I was in year seven, by the time I finished school, there was no fights at my school. And it was all thanks to one teacher. His name's Mr. Geddes. And as I said, I say this without shame because I have said it to his face. He did a thing which no teacher before him was able to do. So before him, What used to happen was the teacher would come to a park mm-hmm. when it had all kicked off, and they'd grab the two kids fighting, and the two kids fighting would get in trouble. What Mr. Geddes did was completely different. He would come into where the fight was happening, and he didn't care who was fighting, and he would curse at us and yell, but he'd call the kids watching vultures, and he'd go, "You're vultures," and he'd go, "These kids have no other option but to fight, because you're all gathered here to watch them." And so he didn't care who was fighting. If you were fighting, you didn't get in trouble. But if you were watching the fight, he'd literally grab you by the scruff of the neck and he'd drag you into the office, and you would get
1: like
2: punished.
1: Hundreds of kids would be punished.
2: No, he'd grab who he could that was watching.
1: Wow.
2: So he'd grab two and drag you off. But
1: was he young or old? Like,
2: he was old. He was not. Right. He wasn't like
1: a cool young teacher.
2: He wasn't a cool young teacher. No, not at all. But he'd grab kids who were watching and drag you off. And so then it was a case of, if you were watching the fight, you got in trouble. It didn't matter if you fought or not, but if you were watching the fight, you got in trouble. And the whole culture changed almost instantly, because this idea that there was a fight happening and everybody go watch, everyone was like, no, I can't watch. And it changed in a matter of months.
1: I thought your kids would have given a rat's ass whether you got in trouble, the kids watching. Or do you mean they weren't game enough to fight, but they were happy to go have a little sticky beak?
2: It meant you're a kid who just went to watch because every kid was doing it, and suddenly you're suspended and you have to explain to your parents why you've been suspended.
1: Right.
2: And Mr. Geddes will happily say to your parents, it's because they were vultures who were egging on kids to fight.
1: Good.
2: It was a pretty shameful thing have to do. And so he single-handedly in my school changed the whole culture to the point where when I finished, there was like no fights at all. And I just think about it a lot.
1: When did you get the chance to see him and say that to him?
2: Not that long ago. But also, I mean, everything's not that long ago in my life now. Like, I say not that long ago, and it's probably 5 years ago, which means it was 15 years ago.
1: Did you run into him, or you were at a reunion or something?
2: Yeah. No, I just ran into him.
1: Beautiful.
2: And I said, hey, I think about it a lot. Again, no real point to this except for
1: the power of incredible teachers.
3: I do think about that a lot. Like, you think about how many lives that would have changed, like kids that would have just got endlessly suspended or expelled or whatever, and then never had a future because they didn't have an education, and then their life kind of goes off the rails.
1: It's like Michelle Pfeiffer in Dangerous Minds.
3: And it's so immeasurable, but there would be great teachers out there that do that kind of thing every single day, and they never get recognition
1: for
3: it.
1: But I feel like less and less we're enabling teachers to do that. Like, more and more, there's so many, like, so much red tape and so much parental involvement and so much you can't, you know, you wouldn't be able to grab a kid and drag him off the, like it's like, what a shame. Because that,
2: Yeah, I didn't mean the message to be like, time's changed and now it's all dim. I just meant, I think there are people that are pivotal in your life and the way you can think about the world and the impact that an individual can have on a whole. Like, my school was 900 kids or something. The fact that one person can change the whole culture of nearly 1,000 kids is incredible, and it's just fun to point out.
5: 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No, just some best bits from the other afternoon. 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
15: Your four-day forecast for the Wimmera Mallee for Monday. Partly cloudy with a medium chance of showers in the late morning and afternoon. Northwesterly winds. Tuesday, cloudy 13. Wednesday, cloudy after a foggy start 12. And Thursday, partly cloudy 15. Heading for a high on Monday in Stawell and Ararat of 12. Mildura and Oyen 17. Swanhill heading for 15. And Horsham on Monday heading for a top of 13.
16: Don't Maccas walk, Maccas run to the new Quarter Pounder Barbecue Bacon.
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17: This is the Hamish and Andy podcast for the early birds.
18: Where are we at with the piano?
19: The piano has left the house.
18: It has left
19: your house.
18: Yeah.
19: Yeah.
20: Okay.
19: Do you know?
20: Just quick recap for people. People would remember this is to even the karma of Jack deciding to keep the electric golf cart for himself or to stack the deck in favour of him winning the game.
19: Yes.
20: To be fair, you gave a 50-50 chance that a listener could have won the golf cart, golf trolley.
19: For some reason, it must have been edited in a way on social media that made it look bad. And then people thought I was greedy, even though I thought we all agreed, including the listeners, that it was a fair playing field. And
21: no, I think you're rewriting history. We didn't all agree.
19: Well, weren't we all comfortable with it by the time we spun the wheel?
20: From memory, there was about 20,000 tickets in the raffle, and you had 10,000 of those tickets.
19: Mm.
21: And you got to nominate. You got to nominate how numbers. Many you got. Anyway, by the by.
20: Anyway, everyone else.
19: By the by. So then I took the electric golf cart, and then to ease the people being unhappy about that, I said I would give something of mine away, and I chose a piano, which I really regret now.
21: So let's pause for a second.
19: Okay.
21: Let's a recap of where we left it last time we talked about this on the pod.
1: July 10th.
20: Can we give a quick update on the piano that you had to get shipped off to the guy in Tasmania?
19: Yes, it is going very soon. Very soon.
20: Oh God, I thought that was just months ago.
21: It would just happen.
19: The guy who's coming to pick it up had an abdominal strain and he can't lift it.
20: Did you get the cheapest?
19: I outsourced the logistics of this to Liza. Sorry.
20: Why aren't you more across this? This was to rebuild your reputation.
19: I know. I keep asking what's happening with the piano. She told me this morning before we started, he's got an abdominal strain and he doesn't want to lift the piano right now.
20: Did you say, don't worry, I'll do it because I don't have a job?
19: No, I said, yeah, good point, because it's really heavy. It is really heavy.
21: So that is Jack outsourcing the job he was meant to do to Lizzie. And it was a bit of a rigmarole to get the piano out, probably months, you would say.
19: Months, yes.
20: But why is it just one person that's able to move pianos?
21: I don't know. I went for cheapest available because Jack had to pay for it. That was part of the thing.
19: Mm. Anyway, not many piano movers wanted to do Trans-Tasman.
21: It has left your house?
19: It has left the house.
21: It has arrived at Matt's
19: house. Oh, great news.
21: Which again, Jack should know. But this.
20: When did it arrive?
21: It arrived about 2 weeks ago. But this is where it gets tricky. I received this email on my side of the fence. It's from a fellow called Steve. Hi, Hamish and Andy. Big fan of the show. I think we've got a mild scandal on our hands involving Jack and his so-called generous piano giveaway.
20: What? Our favourite kind of scandal.
21: Jack gave away his piano on your show, which was lovely, except there's a small problem. He'd already offered it to my mate Lee live on the Christian O'Connell Breakfast Show.
19: What? I don't remember that. Did I?
21: That's right. He promised a piano on the radio once and then gave it away again on a podcast.
20: He's awesome.
21: One piano, two promises, one betrayal.
20: It's two promises we know of.
21: Lee was ready, emotionally committed, already measuring doorways. So my question is Jack running some kind of musical Ponzi scheme? Was Lee just a test audience for the more high-profile handover on your podcast? And can a man truly be trusted when he double donates a piano? As Lee's official spokesperson and full-time mate, I felt it was a duty to bring this injustice to your attention. Happy to provide character references. Lee would love to be heard, as he has never fully recovered. So, Jack, I don't like just bringing problems to you and the pod. I don't think that's fair.
20: I'd like at this point, Jack, would you like to have a deep think about it and self-report any other times you've promised that piano?
19: To clear it up, there is definitely only one piano. It's not like I have multiple pianos to give away.
20: Mm. We know that. Yep, that's not what people are thinking.
19: Okay.
20: We're thinking that you're just touring the children's hospital and going, you know what, I'm going to give you guys a piano. Yep. I have been saying that a lot lately. I'm actually going to give it to you guys.
19: It is
20: have you done any more promising?
19: It is also true that we did want to get rid of that piano, and it's harder to get rid of a piano than you think.
20: Hmm. None of that's in question.
19: No.
20: We know that you chose the piano because it worked more for you than anyone else.
19: Is he trying to filibuster us? Is he trying to speak for so long that we don't even know what the question is?
20: The question is, do you remember giving it away more than once?
19: Oh, I don't remember giving it away more than once. I don't even honestly remember giving it away on Christian's show to another person. That's crazy that I would give away the same piano twice.
20: That's how he's feeling.
21: I followed it up with the producers on the Christian O'Connell Breakfast Show.
20: Great.
21: They said, yes, this is what happened. There were two people. Lee was one of them. The other person was a guy that was going to fix your floor, wooden floor, where it's scraped in exchange for the piano. Do you remember that?
19: I do remember that conversation. Look, it was the piano that scratched the floor.
20: That's a third potential person that has a claim to the piano.
19: Wait. I do remember. So the piano scratched the floor. When we moved, into the house.
20: My God, it's like Severance. Do you not know what you're doing when you go on Christian's show, and then you get severed and come on our show and just wear your Audi and you just start doing the Audi stuff?
19: I do remember someone saying they would come and fix the floor. I don't remember saying I would give him the piano, but truth be told, he never came and fixed that floor. So that scratch still remains. So that's out. So strike
20: him. You want to hope he's not at your house right now fixing that floor. Otherwise, you've got three pianos to give.
19: Oh, I hope he is, actually.
0: So I'm not in the business, Jack, of just bringing problems. Mm. I thought, well, maybe Matt doesn't love the piano. Mm-hmm. Maybe we can get it back off, Matt. It's been 2 weeks. Obviously, had to wait months for it. So I gave Matt a call this morning. Hey, Matt, are you there?
2: Yes, I am.
0: It's Andy here. How are you?
2: Good. How are you going?
0: Yeah, really well. Hey, sorry it took so long for the piano to get to you.
2: That's okay. That's all right.
0: It's there now?
2: Yeah. Oh, man, the kids are asking me, when's it coming? We had to replay the episode so many times.
0: Oh, it's arrived now. So is it in okay, Nick?
2: Yeah, no, it's good. It's actually really good.
0: Okay, great. And you found a spot for it?
2: Yes.
0: And so the kids are loving it?
2: Oh, it's the best. It is the best. It gets a bit loud sometimes, but it's really good.
0: So no complaints?
2: No complaints at all. Great. I mean, that's no golf trolley, but no complaints.
0: It's not a golf trolley. Yes. Yeah, I agree. There's one issue.
2: Yes.
0: We may need it back.
2: Oh, yeah.
0: Yeah. So just wanted to put that towards you. I'm not sure how it's going to pan out, but I mean, will the kids be devastated if we...
2: No, they're not going to be devastated.
0: Right. Well, you're a very, very good man, very understanding. I'll keep you updated, all right?
2: Yeah, no worries at all.
0: All right, take care.
2: Bye.
0: I mean, it just so happens he's the nicest man.
19: He's so nice.
0: Ever. But I had to...
20: The kids would be fully grown by now. I'm surprised to hear they hadn't moved out. It's been so long.
19: Great. I'm so happy that it's found a new home and it's getting loved and it's getting played.
0: Are you?
19: Yes.
0: Because?
19: What? Because what?
0: I have from a phone log here that you called Liza last week to ask whether the piano had gone to Tasmania or not because Bianca, your wife, has found the perfect spot for it in your house.
19: No, if Matt's got it, and he's playing it, then all good. Like, obviously, we're not going to bring it back across the Tasman.
0: Great.
19: But okay. I would take it back.
20: Hang on, he's not offering it.
19: All right. This is essentially what happened was we had the old crappy piano that Matt's got now, but it still did a job.
20: I thought you loved it.
19: No, it still did a good job as a piano.
0: Yeah.
19: I had plans to go and buy a new piano, and then I quit the radio show, and now we don't have that much money anymore, so we can't afford a new piano. But that all happened while Matt was getting transferred the old piano.
20: So when you gave it away, you had a lucrative breakfast radio job.
19: And I was like, well, we'll get a brand new piano. It's going to be so nice. Then that cushy job went away and now I've got no piano and I would love to have a piano.
0: Mm.
19: But not Matt.
20: Who are you appealing to here?
19: Not Matt.
20: I, from the very get-go, and I reckon if we replay the audio, the first thing out of my mouth, I reckon, when Jack said, we have this piano, I said, this better not be a weasel attempt to get a piano upgrade.
0: Yes.
20: And I fear it is.
19: No, it's not.
20: Well, you're doing a lot of, I want a piano, but I can't afford one, which is the telltale scratchings of a weasel's claw digging a new burrow.
0: I'm just spitballing here now.
20: What about Lee?
0: I don't think we can take it off Matt. Yeah, so no. Going back to Lee, I don't think we can take it off Matt.
20: Legally, you promised it first to someone else. So what if he comes out of the woodwork?
0: What about this? We acquire a new piano and it's a new spin of the wheel, 50-50, Lee versus Jack to see who gets it.
19: I feel like, yes, I'm very obviously very interested. I just feel like the people made themselves quite clear the last time we spun the wheel.
0: Mm. Oh, so you wouldn't want to go into that situation again?
19: I see me getting carried away, the wheel comes up, I win, I'm dancing, I'm fist pumping, la, la, la. And then...
20: It wasn't good optics, was it?
19: Then people were writing comments like, oh, what a shame.
0: Right. Well,
20: it wasn't the best look.
0: Do we
20: let Lee decide how many tickets Lee gets?
0: That's interesting.
20: Jack, because we were looking at getting a beautiful stand-up piano. Like,
19: I would love it. Yeah, beautiful upright piano that stays in tune. That's the problem with the one Matt's got. It goes out of tune quite easily.
0: He didn't have seem to mind. I asked him about that.
19: Yeah, if kids are playing it, they don't care.
0: I like your thinking, Ham. So we get a piano. Lee then has the choice of how many tickets he would like.
20: Here's where my brain goes. Mm-hmm. We've got Lee, who has a legitimate claim to it because it was promised to him by Jack.
19: Okay.
20: You have Jack, who benevolently has given away two pianos, now wants all of them back and would like him to be up plus one pianos. Mm. You also have any listeners that are listening that would like their own attempt to win the upright piano.
0: Great.
20: So I think you have three parties here. I think we almost start a new
19: steal from the listeners again. Surely not.
20: Well, do we start a new raffle? Mm-hmm. Everyone enters. Lee decides how many tickets each party gets.
0: Jack, the listeners, or Lee.
20: And then when we spin it up on the roulette wheel, well, we'll just see how it goes. We don't know what the split's going to be. It probably won't be a roulette wheel anymore.
0: No, we might think of another
20: just
0: way.
20: Just have to randomly
0: love it.
20: Randomly do it.
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1: Yes.
0: Does he pat you on the butt occasionally?
1: Oh, all the time.
0: Yeah, great.
1: Yeah. Bend over, twitchy tap.
0: Yeah, good.
1: Walk out of the room, twitchy tap.
0: Good.
1: Admittedly, I do the same to him.
0: Oh, great. Exactly. Get your own back. That's great. That's a healthy marriage.
1: Yes. I did have to put some rules on the twitchy tap.
0: Did you?
1: Yeah. I said, when I'm bent over in the oven, can you not do it? 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
10: Your four-day forecast for the Wimmera Mallee for Monday. Partly cloudy with a medium chance of showers in the late morning and afternoon. Northwesterly winds. Tuesday, cloudy 13. Wednesday, cloudy after a foggy start 12. And Thursday, partly cloudy 15. Heading for a high on Monday in Stolen Ararat of 12. Mildura and Oyen 17. Swan Hill heading for 15. And Horsham on Monday heading for a top of 13.
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14: We're just going to go straight into this today.
15: What a show we've got today. What an episode. This, it's so exciting to be at the brink of something that will either be famous or infamous in the history of the show. We started the year, isn't it crazy? We started the year with the, let's be honest, the debacle of the golf cart.
14: Yeah.
15: You know, it was meant to be a simple weaseling.
14: Yeah.
15: There was a hand back of a huge prize, a longing for a smaller prize, a seizing, an attempted seizing of that prize, and then ultimately a, some would say fair, some would say foul, rigging of a contest to award a prize to a man. And we thought that chapter was over, but now we find ourselves in the piano saga.
14: Yep. A brand new piano sits there Jack.
15: It's in the studio.
14: It looks amazing. Jack's already gone and given a little tinkle. I said he wasn't allowed to. A beautiful KY-ND21 upright piano from Stuart Kelly's House of Pianos. We salute you, Stu.
0: Stu's here.
14: He's here.
0: He's out of the house.
14: He's amazing. Dad,
0: just go over to the house now thinking that it's unguarded. He's left it
14: off. This is pre-recorded. I mean, it's a beauty.
16: It's so nice.
14: We never expected to get a piano this good. And Jack came in and just went, gosh, I really want that.
0: Jack, you look like a little boy. We know you're a little boy. You look like a little boy on Christmas morning who's not sure if that present is for him. He's not sure if he's at the right house. He's looking at the Christmas tree going, do I live here? Mm. I hope I live here because then I can have that present.
14: Stu tells me it's perfect for beginners, Jack. But also experienced pianist, what you may become, Jack, if you practice enough of this beauty.
16: The problem I see with seeing it in the flesh, and it is so nice, is I gave myself a bit of a pep talk before the show this week and said, I've used up so many weasel tokens this year, I'm not going to go crazy for it.
0: Yeah. Remember, Augustus, when you get into the chocolate factory, don't eat all the chocolate. You have had more than enough chocolate for one little boy. But then you saw the waterfall.
16: Then you see the chocolate and you can't help it.
0: I could put my head in.
14: Yes. Exciting. I should actually point out, you can head to houseofpianos.com.au to check out the piano we're talking about.
15: It's the only place I'd go
14: Jack
15: to.
14: May have to go there to get his own. He mightn't. Hey, let's bring everyone back up to speed. Jack, you gave away your piano.
15: Yes. Which was a nice gesture aimed at rebalancing the karma between show and listeners.
14: Yes.
15: Mm. Yep.
14: Turns out you gave it away twice and you didn't even realize you'd already offered it to a fellow called Lee on your other radio show, which is separate to the podcast. So Lee, then we've tracked down, we've chatted to Lee. We're going to give him the opportunity to win this piano because he feels he's owed one.
15: In the balance of the universe, Lee is owed a piano from you. Now, before we knew about Lee, you gave away your piano to Matt, listener Matt in Tasmania. He has your old piano. That was, we thought that kind of balanced everything out.
16: And this is a bit of a warning about good deeds as well, because I gave away that piano and then look who comes out of the woodwork, but somebody else who claims that piano as well.
14: Well,
16: and all of a sudden I'm doing something nice. Is costing me something
14: the
16: more.
14: The problem is you've done it nice twice and only had enough materials or goods to do it nice once.
15: Yeah, that is true, Andy. You were in line. In another world, Jack, we would be sitting here just quite simply giving you a new piano, using your weasel tokens to go, you know what, you did a nice thing. Stuart's from these come out. He's got a house full of pianos. Yes. And he said, you know what? I heard about the nice thing Jack did.
14: Yeah.
15: Look, forget about the golf cart debacle. I think Jack could have a new piano. Mm. But you can't have a new piano because you're down one piano.
16: Okay, I doubt it would have played out like that.
15: Your inventory is down one piano. Now, the really simple thing here to do would just be like, well, thank God Stuart exists because it just goes straight to Lee.
14: Mm.
15: Which we can do, Jack. Right now, we could just give this straight to Lee. Except you would like the piano back.
16: Well, I think everybody wants to see another contest. That's what brings excitement and entertainment to the show. Just giving away a prize, I've always found kind of boring. But to do some sort of contest, like last time, like I'm sorry that I won everybody, but wasn't it exciting?
14: Well, it's not the show's debt, Haim, to give Lee a piano. The show has acquired this piano.
15: Yeah,
14: it's not our debt. Yeah. It's Jack's debt to give Lee a piano, or at least give him the opportunity to get one. Hence, we've also put it out to the listeners.
15: Yep. Well, we decided on the last time we talked about this, there's three parties who have either a claim or a wish for the piano.
14: Yes.
15: Lee has a claim to the piano.
14: Yes.
15: Jack has a wish, if you ask us, a claim if you ask him. And then the listeners have a wish for the piano. So you have three parties here. And the last time we spoke, people remember we said, all right, I think last time Jack was in charge of who gets how many tickets in the raffle. We think Lee should be in charge this time. Mm. He seems to be the front of the queue.
14: And the way we're going to do this is 88 keys on a piano.
15: We're going to let Lee decide to divvy up amongst those three parties, Lee, Jack, and listeners, who gets how many keys.
16: Okay, I like that.
15: And then you
16: get
15: stickers corresponding, and you can place them like on a roulette table. You put your chips down. So he might say, okay, Jack, you get 20 keys.
14: out of 88.
15: Yes. And then you get to choose.
14: How would that make you feel?
16: I'd feel a little shortchanged, but no, that's actually not too bad.
15: It's a quarter of the key.
16: Well, but I'm just thinking it's like three. There's three parties.
15: Yeah. Well, there is, but nobody's saying it has to be an even split.
14: 453 people registered at hamishnady.com. An outstanding reach out, given the fact that piano is a big offering.
15: Big commitment, and you have space for it in your house. Yeah. So, well, then if Lee goes, okay, the listeners can have 50 keys. We simply then, if it lands on one of the listener keys, then we have to go to a randomizer on the computer and we'll select it that way.
16: Okay.
15: And then Lee's got all the rest of the keys. If it lands on one of his, very, very simple. He's coming to the studio today. He can just take the piano home.
16: Fair rule.
14: The way we're going to decide what key comes up is we're going to ring Matt in Tasmania, who has your old piano. Ask him to walk across to his piano.
15: He won't know the keys that we've stickered in here.
14: No.
15: So to him, it's just simply a normal keyboard in his house in Tasmania.
16: Yeah.
15: He presses one key and let the piano decide.
14: Mm.
15: Let the music decide who the rightful owner of this piano is. That sounds like a good deal.
16: That's a great idea. Okay.
14: It's amazing we're back here again. It's in Lee's hands to make the decision. Let's have a look back and see how the hell we got here.
17: It feels like Groundhog Day. That we are here again.
18: Can you believe this?
19: Again and again.
15: Gimme, gimme, gimme. Mm-hmm. All for Jack.
16: I want a golf cart.
19: Yeah! 35.
16: Yeah!
20: I honestly can't believe it.
21: I know.
19: It's insane.
16: Not what people want to say.
22: There are boos and there are thumbs down.
23: This is a take that was incredibly unpopular.
24: It's just horrendous and it's getting a lot of media attention.
25: People are asking,
26: what's he going to do to make it right?
27: To ease the people being unhappy about that, I said I would give something of mine away and I chose my piano.
28: Oh, wow.
29: These are promises that we make to each other.
30: Exactly what he promised to do.
29: Neighbor to neighbor, friend to friend.
27: It's a big sacrifice, so I think the gods will be happy.
31: After so many broken promises, people here on the ground have low expectations that things will change.
14: Matthew Campbell.
32: How are you going?
15: Mate, well, great news. You've got yourself a brand new to your house. Yeah. And a brand new piano.
14: And so the kids are loving it?
32: Oh, it's the best.
25: But then we hear this on the
33: Christian O'Connell Show.
34: Thank you very much. Let's go to Lee. Good morning, Lee.
35: Jack, when can I come around and grab my free piano that you offered?
36: I was dumbfounded.
37: Promises made, promises broken has become a recurrent theme.
27: Did I at one point offer a listen to my piano?
38: Yes.
39: Okay. He doesn't know whether he's coming or going.
38: But he promised.
37: These are promises that can never be fulfilled.
25: And then he goes and says this.
27: Yeah, I would take it back.
25: People are sick and tired.
27: Now I've got no piano and I would love to have a piano.
40: I honestly can't believe it.
29: His track record
30: is atrocious.
29: Yet again.
41: Yet again.
30: We are back here again discussing the same thing that we are.
27: I don't know because I want a new piano. I don't know.
30: Be satisfied.
31: Here we are again.
32: Here we are again.
33: This is a huge decision, huge impact.
34: The decision, the outcome of this monumental decision.
25: Well, it's
15: in Lee's hands.
29: In Lee's hands.
14: It really is in Lee's hands.
15: Oh.
14: Welcome here, Lee.
15: Welcome to the studio, Lee.
14: How's that build up?
30: That was what I was expecting, actually.
15: Well, it's a moment of huge gravitas on the show. Are you happy with the format we've gone for to select who gets the piano?
30: Questionable, but
14: really
15: pretty good game. We thought 88 keys, 88
30: not
15: stickers.
30: On your behalf, but just the fact that Jack's still involved in it somehow.
14: Oh, that's a bad joke.
15: We haven't even begun the negotiation.
30: I'm a fair guy.
15: I am
30: a fair guy.
15: Okay, well before we find out.
16: I don't like this, Lee.
14: He's don't coming strong, nervous, hasn't Jack. He, Jack?
16: Yeah, because Lee, even,
30: Jack, don't
16: even,
30: be nervous.
16: Even as I waved to you through the studio glass, you did this thing like you're looking at me, like watching what I'm doing.
15: Hero on. Meet the Fockers.
14: Well,
15: gotcha.
14: Jack has asked Lee whether he could have 2 minutes one-on-one with you without us in the room.
15: Like a negotiation.
14: We have granted Jack that. We understand producers asked you that. And what was your response?
30: Well, your initial response was Jack's already wasted enough of my time, so I don't think 2 minutes, you know, in the scheme of things is going to hurt moving forward. So I will allow it.
0: Your mission is clear, as I would assume, as I understand it. You've got to go in there and you've got two minutes to get as many keys out of Lee as you can.
16: Mm. Can I know before we go in there, Lee, how many keys you're giving me?
30: I reckon we'll still leave it till in there last minute. We'll just go.
1: He can still be molded. Okay. That is, Jack.
30: It's sort of nice to literally see your sweat in person.
14: Well, there's three parties, obviously. There's Jack, there's yourself, and there are the listeners. And obviously, if Jack's getting his 2 minutes with you, Lee, we thought it's only fair that the listeners get 2 minutes.
0: Yep.
14: And they sent in a hell of a lot of voice memos over the weekend.
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0: Okay, I don't think you said that.
1: That was too much. A real Andy.
2: I feel like saying it though now. It seems like
1: we're gonna have to deal with you doing your new catchphrase, aren't we?
2: No.
1: All right. Should we take a little break
2: Sorry.
1: No, that's your time for your catchphrase.
2: Yeah, I'm not buying into this.
1: Take a break when I want.
2: Hey, we never thought we'd be the place for this, but it's for extreme empaths to come together and share their moments of feeling deep feelings for everyday objects, and it's a place they can share. We've got another round right now. Of course, the opener being every single song ever written, so no song feels left out. Do you want to kick it off, John Vito?
1: Mate, so many have come in. Just you're kind of like, oh, this is... Let's start with Margaret.
2: Okay.
1: She says, we've got a cupboard at work that doesn't quite close properly, so I have to kick it shut.
2: Ooh.
1: Every time I kick it, I have to whisper, so sorry. I have to open that cupboard at least 10 times a day, so it means I have to kick it at least 10 times a day. But I try and kick it in a different spot every time so it doesn't get too sore. Nothing more than
2: feelings. Lovely, Margaret. Carly Ham here. I was drinking coffee out of my husband's Star Wars-themed number one dad in the galaxy mug, a gift he bought.
1: Well, it ain't Darth, I'll tell you that. He's a very absent father.
2: True. A gift he bought himself for Father's Day while I was unfolding the washing. I happened to fold the pair of matching number one dad in the galaxy socks when that came with the mug and set them down on the laundry bench next to the mug. I realised it was the first reunion of the socks and the mug since the day they were packaged together as a gift set. So I gave them the afternoon to catch up. Nothing more than
1: feelings. All right. I've got two rock-related ones. Matt.
3: Really? Rocks?
1: Rocks.
3: I would have thought there were some that are just immune.
1: No, feelings can be attributed to everything.
2: Okay.
1: Whenever my girlfriend Emily goes to a pebbly beach, she digs up pebbles below the surface whenever she's sitting because she's sad that some pebbles won't ever get to see the sunlight. That is a long... That's really... If
2: never
1: you start extrapolating that, that's yep. A long sit at the beach because how does some get chosen and some not? Here's another quick one. It's from Michael. He's in Ireland. Because I thought I was immune to extreme empathy until I was on holidays in Greece. I was relaxing by the beach, tossing in the odd stone or two to the ocean. When it suddenly hit me, that rock has been painstakingly making its way up the seabed and onto the shore for potentially centuries, taking advantage of every wave and every tide to barely move. And here I am just whimsically undoing all that hard graft when all that rock wants to do is relax on the beach as well. Nothing more than feeling.
2: It's from Ashley. I'm an empath working at a winery cellar door.
1: Okay.
2: And we change the 9 wine tasting list every week. I've noticed the manager consistently puts the most popular wines back on the list. So when I was asked to make the list this week, I put all our least popular wines because I felt bad that they would sit on the shelf watching everyone else get sold. It filled me with such great joy every time someone said something nice about the generally unpopular wines when tasting them. By the way, I'm sure it's unrelated, but I'm no longer allowed to make the tasting list.
1: And is this wine the best?
2: No.
1: No. God,
2: just
1: no.
2: Just feels left out.
1: God, no. We have heaps of it. This comes from Miranda. Mm-hmm. She goes, I didn't think I was an extreme empath, but I do have some signs. I work in a factory, and my coworker will only run his machine on a speed that's an even number.
2: Oh.
1: While he was on holiday this week and I'm running his machine, I found myself running on only odd number speeds because I feel bad they never get their chance to shine. And the even numbers might also be tired. Gives me some peace of mind to know that they've felt love for at least a week before going back into retirement. Nothing more than
2: feelings. Hopefully time for one more. This is from Jed. In a moment of extreme empathy, I recently put my container of microwave rice on the outside of the rotating plate in the microwave rather than the center so it wouldn't get dizzy.
1: I've got to finish this one because I reckon I do the same. Mm-hmm. Although I don't know if I do it as an extreme empath. I just do it through a sense of, like, I don't know, sportsmanship. Abby, when putting a trolley back at the supermarket when there's more than one rack, I'll put mine in the shorter rack so they have the hope that they'll catch the more popular rack. Like, I feel like I do that too because you want to see it be an even race. Nothing more than feelings. Too late.
2: Very late.
1: And, you're going to roll your eyes a little bit, but I'm going to say it anyway. I'm scrolling Instagram, and I come across this.
0: I just got the new world's brightest flashlight. The old former world's brightest flashlight has 100,000 lumens. The new one, the MS32, has 200,000 lumens. I'm honestly scared to try this out. I won't even shine it in my house, but for you, I'm going to go in my backyard and test it out. Come with me.
3: Shine it in his house.
1: Shine it in his house. Does he burn the house down or blows a hole through the wall with the pure energy?
2: Didn't you buy the world's brightest flashlight a while ago?
1: Yep. I reckon a few iterations ago. Mm. And I had the world's brightest torch, like handheld small one.
2: Yeah. Yes.
1: I actually gave it to my son to take on camp because he needed a torch like at the start of this year. And I was like, oh, mate.
2: And if he needed you, he could just shine it in the sky and you'd go where he is.
1: So I gave it to him. I was like, mate, this would be great. Thinking like, just you'll be the complete alpha dog with this power of torch. And he came back from camp and I was like, how was it? You know, did you chop anyone in half with the power or whatever, like a lightsaber? He's like, nah, ran out of batteries, like really quickly.
2: Right, of course.
1: Oh, yeah, it does chew up the power. So I think he had a powerful torch for, you know, flashlight tiki for like 4 minutes. What I love, the thing that gets me with that ad, right, and this is people who are susceptible to advertising will know this, the statistics. The old one has 100,000 lumens. You'd think that's good. The new one has 200,000 lumens.
2: Twice as many.
1: You can't even shine it inside.
2: You can't shine it inside. That's the part that gets me is like, you don't need a torch that bright. Like, how far away are the things you're looking for?
1: If you're going to shine it, close your eyes, and it's so bright you'll be able to see normally through your eyelids. However, that guy won't shine it inside. Mm. I thought it was a cool thing to do on this show.
2: Wow.
1: Do we?
2: Oh, you've already got it.
1: Do we shine it inside?
2: Do we or don't? So you don't be silly, mate, man.
1: If you don't want to see it, face the other way. I'll shoot it safely into the corner.
2: Should we turn off all the lights?
3: Turn off all the lights. Okay.
1: No, you don't need to.
2: Really?
1: It's so bright.
2: Okay.
1: You ready?
2: Yep. Is it on?
1: Wait. Yeah, can't you see it? There we go, and it's got a strobe effect too. I won't shine it at you, it'll kill you.
3: It's so normal. We should have turned off the lights. Dark. We can't turn
1: well,
3: us
1: yeah,
3: on.
1: No, right? Yeah, well, I'm just saying.
3: It actually doesn't. Does it? Is it brighter?
1: Well, it's good. Man, it's
3: I don't, I'm not going to shine it straight at us. I don't care. No.
1: Good on you, though. That's quite powerful, though, Jack, because you're both inside and you look directly at the torch.
2: Shut it in your own face.
3: That's how I can't.
1: From that time distance. Last,
3: oh, that's pretty bad. Yeah. That's pretty bad. I'm close. From close vicinity.
1: I felt that in the back of my head as it went through my eyes and my eyelids.
2: Yeah, it reflected your brain onto the
1: back of my hat's a bit warm.
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3: If you want him, call him.
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18: Good morning, I'm Dusty Fitzpatrick. Treasurer Jim Chalmers says he's asked the ACCC to carefully monitor fuel petrol prices as the cut to the fuel excise ends. He says service stations and suppliers that break the law face tough fines. Wholesale fuel prices are expected to rise by about 17 cents a litre. Price increases are expected to reach Bowser's in about 10 days, with some analysts predicting unleaded petrol to reach as high as $2.30 a litre. President Donald Trump has announced he's cancelled planned strikes against Iran. In a post on Truth Social, President Trump says he was holding off at the request of Iran and other Middle Eastern countries, provided a deal was quickly reached. Iranian officials have rejected the claims of a nearing deal, calling it another lie from President Trump. Professor Mihan Kamra at Georgetown University in Qatar has told the BBC Iran would like to see protracted conflict.
19: Iran does not mind what would be a war of attrition. They want to see a prolonged conflict whereby the costs of America's military presence in the region, not just the war on Iran, but its military presence.
18: One Nation has reclaimed the title of Australia's most popular political party. New polling shows the Pauline Hanson-led outfit's primary vote rose 2 points to 32%, while Labor's vote dropped 1 to 29. The Redbridge Accent Research, published in the Financial Review, has core support for the coalition up 4 points to 22%. The Greens slipped to 10%. Melbourne and Sydney are leading a nationwide property slump. Sarah Wiedersehen has the details.
5: New figures show property prices across the country fell by 0.9% in July. Cotality has told The Age the nationwide slump is being led by steep falls in Melbourne and Sydney. House values in Melbourne fell by 1.4% in July to be down 3.4% over the past 12 months. In Sydney, the median house price dropped 1.7% to be down 5.9% this year. Falls were also recorded in Brisbane and Canberra, with only Perth and Hobart recording a slight improvement. The national median value of a home is now $928,000.
18: And electric vehicle sales in Australia have more than doubled since the outbreak of the Iran war. New data from the Australian Automobile Association shows EV purchases doubled in the 3 months to June 30. Nearly one in every two vehicles sold was either electric or hybrid. Checking the markets, one Australian dollar is buying 70.31 US cents.
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18: The Commonwealth Games in Glasgow is wrapping up, with Australia finishing well on top in the final medal tally. Dominance in the pool and the velodrome saw the team secure 171 medals overall, including 70 gold. Parramatta has broken the hearts of West Tigers fans with a late try to Isaiah Yongi, snatching a 16-13 win. Despite the loss, Tigers coach Benji Marshall says they can take a lot of positives out of the match.
21: We got back to playing some footy that we've been playing at the start of the season. I thought we really connected as a group, and I thought we tried hard for Uppy's 250th. We had our chances to win, I thought, but full credit to Para.
18: Earlier, Cronulla beat South Sydney in the AFL. Melbourne has kept its top four hopes alive with a 114-105 win over Gold Coast. Richmond beat West Coast, and the Crows have thumped the Bombers 145-73. That's news and sport.
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26: Your four-day forecast for the Wimmera Mallee for Monday. Partly cloudy with a medium chance of showers in the late morning and afternoon. Northwesterly winds. Tuesday, cloudy 13. Wednesday, cloudy after a foggy start 12. And Thursday, partly cloudy 15. Heading for a high on Monday in Stolen Ararat of 12. Mildura and Oyen 17. Swanhill heading for 15. And Horsham on Monday heading for a top of 13.
27: Don't Macca's walk, Macca's run to the new deluxe sausage and egg McMuffin.
28: Right now it's 3 degrees.
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17: 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Drift 83, now stocking Nina and Pasadena, Russell Athletics, Vizsla, Sista and Kiss Chasey. The perfect look isn't complete without you wearing it. Drift 83.
18: Good morning, it's Emma Clark with your local news update. Horsham Rural City Council says bushfire recovery, advocacy and infrastructure remain key priorities across the municipality. Emma Roberts has more.
19: Mayor Brian Clough says council met with Nationals leader Danny O'Brien and local MPs Emma Keely and Jade Benham recently to push regional priorities ahead of the state election. Council also welcomed Victoria's bushfire inquiry report with local evidence reflected in its recommendations. Recovery work continues after the January grass Flat bushfire, with the Natamuck Fire Recovery Hub remaining open to support residents. Emma Roberts, ACE Radio.
18: Leader of the Opposition, Jess Wilson, has spoken out regarding the new Premier Ben Carroll calling a royal commission into the big build and the missing $15-plus billion. Ms Wilson said yesterday she's concerned a sham royal commission will take place.
20: I'm very concerned that we're going to end up with a fake or sham royal commission, you know, not different to the hotel quarantine inquiry that we saw a few years ago under the former Premier Daniel Andrews, because Ben Carroll has never found before a reason to talk about a royal commission. Suddenly it's politically expedient to do so. He's knocked on a couple of doors and he's been shocked by the fact that Victorians are worried about the $15 billion of their money that has gone to criminals, and he's decided that he better do something in the lead up to an election.
18: Graffiti's remained a concern across Horsham and Pimpinio last month, with a number of offences recorded. Police also investigated a vehicle theft in Dimboola and a fuel theft in Neil. Horsham recorded a range of stolen property, including tools, equipment, cash and a motor vehicle. Residents can hear directly from police this week also at the Horsham Neighbourhood Policing Forum, being held at Federation University tomorrow night from 5 until 7pm. And that's your local news.
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18: The Horsham Demons defeated Warwick on the weekend. The scoreline, a vast difference to their round six clash, where the Eagles won by just 1 point. Oakley Farr booted 2 for the Demons, whilst several other players contributed singles. The final score was 8-12-60 to 3-7-25. And that's your local sport.
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1: 10 degrees in Melbourne, a shower or two atop today, 15 at 6 o'clock. Good morning. I'm David Armstrong. Police are investigating after a visually impaired man with a cane was assaulted at a licensed premises in Armidale. It's understood the 64-year-old victim was sitting inside the premises on High Street around 7 p.m. when he was approached by an unknown male. The victim asked the offender to leave multiple times before he was struck to the face a dozen times. The victim suffered multiple facial injuries and his prosthetic eye, valued at $5,000, has had to be replaced. One Nation has edged back in front of Labor. The latest polling, Redbridge poll published in the Financial Review, has the Pauline Hanson-led party on 31% of the primary vote, Labor 29%, the Coalition trailing on 22%. A Qantas flight to Santiago has made an emergency diversion to Melbourne. Nine's Isabella Stashkovsky has more.
2: It's a warm welcome to some, I guess, pretty confused passengers. They were on that flight QF27 from Sydney to Santiago. It actually went all the way past New Zealand, 5 hours into that flight before it had to turn around. It couldn't go back to Sydney because it had missed the curfew, so it ended up here in Melbourne. It's possible there may have been a mechanical error. We are yet to get confirmation from that and yet to hear from Qantas.
1: The national property market's in its deepest downturn since 2022. The latest Cotality data shows national property figures fell 0.7% in July, driven by Melbourne and Sydney. Australia has seen its biggest ever quarterly rise in EV sales. Here's Hugh Phillips.
3: Almost half of new vehicles sold in the June quarter were electric or hybrid, while the sale of internal combustion engine vehicles recorded their lowest market share, experiencing its largest ever quarterly drop. Within the EV market, battery electric vehicles exceeded the market share of hybrids for the first time since 2023. Despite this, hybrid sales hit an all-time high with over 57,000 vehicles sold. Hugh Phillips reporting.
1: The closing ceremony is getting underway in Glasgow after a widely successful Games for the Australian team. The Aussies finished with 171 medals, including 70 gold. Champion cyclist Georgia Baker will lead the Aussie contingent out for the final celebration, while Delta Goodrum is scheduled to perform. Triple gold medalist Lee Hoffman telling Seven he's looking forward to a hard-earned rest.
4: I might be stuffed after this, but yeah, to be honest, I think just get a nice big pizza and a beer.
1: In finance, the dollar, 70.47 US.
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1: Essendon's crashed to the bottom of the ladder after a 12-goal loss to Adelaide. The Crows' tools were too strong. Riley Thilthorpe finished with 5 goals. Bombers interim coach Dean Solomon says defender Ben McKay wasn't an option to play this week.
5: He's one of quite a few players that have lost a bit of confidence. It amazes me how much he gets singled out, Ben. And I said during the week, I'll protect my players, and he's one that I will protect. And he's getting to work on his game. He's going back. Obviously, we had a VFL bye this weekend, but he'll get to work during the week. He'll most likely play VFL next weekend.
1: Melbourne has kept its top four hopes alive, winning a seesawing game against Gold Coast by 9 points. And in soccer, UEFA is calling for the resignation of FIFA president Gianni Infantino following his failed plot to privatise soccer's World Cup. That's the latest news and sports.
0: It's as comfy as a cup of soup and that hoodie you'll never throw away. 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Drift 83, now stocking Nina and Pasadena, Russell Athletics, Vizsla, Sister and Kiss Chasey. The perfect look isn't complete without you wearing it. Drift 83.
6: Morning. morning, it's 7 o'clock with your local news update. The 79th Wimmera Steadford over the weekend saw some wonderful performances with patron of the event, Alex Rathgaber, back in town to take in a number of shows and singular performances. Mr. Rathgaber said it was great to be back.
7: Oh, it's always so special to come back. It's just an honour to be here, to be patron of this event, which is so well put together, and to see everyone fully committing to their music and their performances. There was the championship vocal section, and the competitors had to do three different songs each in contrasting styles, and everyone was so fully committed. The crowd was, you know, right with them, and yeah, it's fantastic to be here.
6: The Wimmera Machinery Field Days will move to a two-day format from next year. Organisers have announced the event will be held over 2 days instead of three, following a review of exhibitor and visitor feedback. The change is designed to improve the experience for exhibitors and patrons while maintaining the event's strong focus on agriculture, innovation and regional business. The Wimmera Machinery Field Days remains one of Victoria's premier agricultural events, attracting thousands of visitors and hundreds of exhibitors each and every year. More cases of H5N1 bird flu have been detected in Victoria's southwest. Deka said preliminary testing had identified five crested terns suspected to have the deadly disease. Three of these were located in Portland and two in Nelson. Jack Goff from the Invasive Species Council is urging pet owners across the state to keep them contained.
8: We need people to make sure that they keep their cats and their dogs contained. We don't want people having cats and dogs going and interacting with wildlife and potentially catching this disease, but also potentially causing further trauma and deaths within vulnerable wildlife communities.
6: And that's your local news.
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6: Ararat's Tom Williamson was on fire Saturday with his side defeating the Thunder at home by 106 points. Williamson himself kicked 10, and in his opinion, it was the first time his side had had four successful quarters.
9: Comfortably say, probably the first time for the year that we've put it together for four quarters, and yeah, really happy to get a comprehensive win in there.
6: And that's your local sports update.
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11: Your 4-day forecast for the Wimmera, partly cloudy today with a medium chance of showers, most likely in the late morning and afternoon. Winds westerly up to 30 k's an hour. We're heading for a top today of 13 in Horsham, 12 in Stawell and Ararat. Dropping down to 2 tonight, tomorrow cloudy and 12. Wednesday morning frost, then cloudy, 12. Thursday partly cloudy, 14.
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11: Currently, it's 4 degrees.
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11: Back for a brand new week. It is 6:08 on a Monday. This is the Morning Crew with Gabby and Dan. Hello, Gabby.
13: Hello, Daniel.
11: Maybe a word of warning to people on the roads this morning. Don't be as impatient as I sometimes can be when I'm driving.
13: Okay.
11: There's a lot of people who are, you know, very nice in real life. Like, will hold the door open for you.
13: Yeah.
11: But then on the road, turn into a total prick, and I fit into that category.
13: It's not just on the road, but yeah.
11: Oh, right, okay, sorry. Yeah. But I'd hold the door open for you in real life.
13: Yeah, but there's other things that you're a total jerk about.
11: You ain't not merging in front of me on the road. Don't even think about it.
13: Right.
11: Anyway, I'm supposed to agree with this. Anyway, over the weekend I was driving down a highway and this guy in front of me just was going really slow, has his hazards on, and naturally I go, well, I'm going to overtake you, sir, because it was a single lane road, nothing was coming the other way, legal to do so, and then I went to go on the right-hand lane to go around him, and then as I'm going around, he's giving me one of these ones, you know, the sort of waving the arm, like, slow down, you moron, that sort of stuff.
13: That's what he was saying to you.
11: Oh, well, in a way he was doing it with his arm, and I was like, well, go the speed limit, you doofus. And then I look, and in front of his car, there was a wombat just trudging down the road.
13: Oh.
11: Like, he was obviously going slow to shepherd this wombat. As it
13: and that's why the hazards were
11: that's
13: on.
11: That's why the hazards were on. He was going only probably going about 10 k's an hour on a 100 k an hour road. And I was like, you doofus, drive faster, sir.
13: Did that not click to you when he's so slow that something else was going on?
11: Because there's so many stupid people on the roads that I just put them into, well, that's an idiot.
13: Because if someone was like 10 k under the limit, I might be a bit frustrated. But if someone is only going a tenth of the speed limit.
11: I thought he might have been like having car trouble.
13: Yeah, right.
11: Because he wasn't, like, when you came up behind him, you couldn't tell if he was moving or going slow.
13: The wombat is like running for its life, right?
11: No, he wasn't.
13: No. But in his head, the wombat is like, I've got to keep going. You know, there's something right on my tail. I've got to keep, just turn to the left.
11: Yeah, the wombat was, he didn't care. The wombat was in his own, but he was cruising down the road at his own pace. Yeah, anyway.
13: A rabbit and I used to have an encounter nearly every day on my street.
11: A rabbit and you used to have an encounter on your street every day?
13: And the rabbit would, like, run as fast as it could up the street.
11: Yeah.
13: Because my car's coming. I'm like, just go onto the footpath. Just stop running forward. Just go a little bit to the left and you'll be fine.
11: Nothing's more annoying than when
13: this poor thing had a heart attack every day.
11: A bird walks across the road.
13: Yeah, you have wings.
11: What are you doing, mate? Fly. Why are you walking across the road?
13: I know, you've got wings.
11: Just don't. Anyway, they've only got little heads, so therefore I assume little brains.
13: Brain.
11: Yes, anyway. So take care on the road and keep an eye out for wombats, because I reckon if I'd have hit the wombat, it would have been a nasty little bump, I imagine.
13: Oh, I think so. I think it does quite a lot of damage.
11: Yeah, they're pretty solidly nuggety built.
13: And square poos, I think.
11: Cubes.
13: Yeah.
11: They poo in cubes. Yes. Not even Get Fake Friday on the Morning Crew with Gabby and Dan.
14: Let's get the party started. See you at the bar, you was hardly talking. That's when I knew that your heart was scarring. Friends to lovers need a part to star in. Like, wait, babe, let me ask your pardon. This ain't Gucci, this is Prada, darling. If you want something, you can ask me, darling.

we can get intimate. A shower when you're singing it, better than Beyonce. 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You know it's got a little ring to it, and really when I think of it, growing up I didn't ever see marriages. 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God knows.

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0: 15 and baby steps at 6:31. This is the Morning Crew with Campy and Dan, back for a fresh week, which means Music Monday back soon. I can't believe we've got to this late in the show and haven't wished all the horses a very happy birthday for Saturday.
1: Yeah, extra pats, extra snacks, I hope. We are horse-inspired this week. However, we banned each other from picking Darryl Braithwaite, the horses.
0: Yeah, so it's...
1: It felt like it was a slam dunk.
0: It was obvious. If one of us picked horses, it was gonna win. So we had to go a bit more obscure to celebrate the horse's birthday. Why do all horses in Australia anyway have their birthday on August 1st?
1: I'm not sure, but the Koreans do something similar too.
0: In Europe, I believe it's January 1st.
1: The horse's birthday?
0: I believe so.
1: Well, that's weird if you're, like, in Ascot or something.
0: I don't know why they do it and why we do it, but we do.
1: We're not talking about Koreans. I was talking about humans.
0: Oh, humans?
1: Yeah, the Koreans do something different with their birthday. I'll have to look it up and get back to you.
0: Okay, I look forward to finding out
1: what they
0: do.
1: But I think they're a year older than us. But they're not, but they are.
0: Ah, so they start at one, whereas we start at zero.
1: Yeah, I think it's something like that. Okay. Anyway, hang tight. I'll do some Googling. I'll get back to you. In the meantime, I chose the song that has the longest reign at number one. Oh, it's Old Town Road.
0: What a song. Yeah, I'm gonna take my horse to the Old Town Road. I'm gonna ride till I can't no more. I've gone with a song that I don't really love that much. In fact, I'd actually prefer Gabby's song to it.
1: My bad.
0: It's Ginuwine and Boney. A song which I'm assured is definitely about riding a horse.
1: Of course. 100%.
0: Absolutely. That is Ginuwine and
1: Boney. I think there's lyrics about juices down the thigh, but yeah.
0: Because the horse is running... in spring, and it's just starting to get warm again.
1: Righto.
0: Nothing worse than juicy thighs on a hot summer's day. What? Anyway, it's Pony by Ginuwine versus Old Town Road as your Music Monday selection. The winning song coming up in about half an hour here on The Morning Crew with Gabby and Dan. Next, local news headlines. Oh, sorry, I should say have your say at The Morning Crew on Facebook. Next, local news, and then we'll talk all things sport and locker room. Hey, the Tigers won.
1: Oh, did you?
0: Yeah, we did. And we'll recap the Commonwealth Games and just how far on top we finished. We'll get to it in just a moment.
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7: It's 7 o'clock with your local news update. Good morning. Graffiti is continuing to be an issue in Horsham and Pimpinio, with a number of offences reported last month. Dimboola also recorded a vehicle theft, with fuel being stolen in Neil. Horsham also reported numerous thefts, including a vehicle, cash, tools and other equipment. Residents around the Wimmera are reminded of the Horsham Neighbourhood Policing Forum that is being held tomorrow from 5pm at Federation University, where officers will discuss crime trends, road policing, youth and family violence. The three-day Wimmera Estedford ran Thursday through until Saturday, with one of Australia's most accomplished musical theatre performers and patron of the event, Alex Rathgeber, returning home to the Wimmera for the weekend. Mr. Rathgeber said Friday evening, it was great to see locals enjoying themselves on stage.
8: It's always great to see people enjoying themselves on stage, you know, like you want to get up there and feel like you are entertaining the crowd. After all, it is entertainment.
7: Horsham Rural City Councillors last week met with several politicians ahead of the state election, continuing to advocate for our region. Bushfire recovery and advocacy remain high on Horsham Rural City Council's agenda, with Mayor Brian Klaus saying they'll continue to advocate for our region. With more, here's Emma Roberts.
9: Horsham Rural City Councillors have met with senior Nationals representative and local MPs at Parliament House ahead of the state election. He also welcomed the release of Victoria's Bushfire Inquiry report, saying Horsham's evidence was reflected in the findings. Recovery services remain available through the Nanamuck Fire Recovery Hub, with ongoing support for affected residents. Emma Roberts, Ace Radio.
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7: Stoll welcomed the Burras to Central Park on the weekend, with Minyat Matoa still unable to nab that first win of the season. Josh Folkes, Thomas Eckel and Zachary Marrow starred for the Warriors, with Cody Driscoll and Paul Summers booting five apiece. The final score, 2013-133 to 9-4-58. Oscar Gorworth was elite for the visitors, with six goals all up. And that's your local sport.
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0: Your four-day forecast for the Wimmera: partly cloudy today with a medium chance of showers, most likely in the late morning and afternoon. Winds westerly up to 30 k's an hour. We're heading for a top today at 13 in Horsham, 12 in Stall and Ararat. Dropping down to 2 tonight, tomorrow cloudy and 12. Wednesday morning frost, then cloudy, 12. Thursday partly cloudy, 14.
11: Don't Maccas walk, Maccas run to the new deluxe sausage and egg McMuffin.
0: Currently, it's 4 degrees.
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0: Sunny Federa at 6:43. This is the Morning Crew with Gabby and Dan. Gabby's got a Korean update for us.
1: I do, so I was right.
0: Okay.
1: So in South Korea, you're 1 year old when you're born.
0: Right.
1: And then everybody changed birthdays on the 1st of January. It's like the horse's birthday in August.
0: Yeah, right.
1: However, this has now changed as of 2023, and they've now gone onto the international age system, which makes sense. But regardless, you could have been born in like December 25, but come January 1st, it's your birthday.
0: Yeah, wow.
1: That's wild.
0: You could be born on New Year's Eve, then New Year's Day, you're one. That's bizarre.
1: Well, you'd be two.
0: You'd be two.
1: Yeah.
0: You're born at one.
1: Yeah, you're born at one.
0: Oh, that's silly. You're literally a day old and you're already two.
1: Why
0: don't they change the system? Anyway, let's talk sport.
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4: Oh, unbelievable. I can't believe that.
5: That's crazy.
0: Well, Gabby, the Commonwealth Games is in the book at the moment. The closing ceremony is going on over there in Glasgow. So it was, 10 days of athletic competition. The Aussies absolutely dominated. So I thought I'd just give you the final stats of how it all ended up for Australia. We finished the Commonwealth Games with 70 gold medals, 45 silver, 56 bronze, for a total of 171 medals. England, 29 gold. They were in second. So a fair way behind, over 40 medals behind us in terms of gold. So well done to Australia for absolutely dominating. My understanding is England didn't necessarily send a full-strength athletic squad to the Commonwealth Games. There's some European championships coming up, which some athletes and sprinters prioritised over the Commonwealth Games. But still, I mean, well done to all the Australians. You only beat who you're up against, and they beat them, most of them. Disappointing for our netballers, who I think are probably the best in the world, but stumbled in the semi-final there against England. But besides that, overall, a fantastic performance by the Aussies, who represented us very well on the Commonwealth stage.
1: Say what you will about Gina Rinehart, but the fact that she was giving stumbling up money for, you know, different medals and all that, it can be really hard in sport to financially afford it.
0: Of course.
1: Yeah, so I think that's a nice pat on the back for them.
0: Round 21 is in the books of the AFL. Gabby, some results yesterday. The Tigers had a win. We beat West Coast by 11 points. That was fun. Glad I was there for that. A lot of people are like, oh, we better lose and get number one draft pick. No, that's a loser mentality. Melbourne beat the Suns by 9. Gold Coast have lost 10 in a row.
1: Oh, wow.
0: One of the early premiership fancies. They were 7 wins and 3 losses. They're now 7 wins and 13 losses.
1: Ooh,
0: that's bad. And a big win for the Crows there. Resigned the Bombers to the bottom of the ladder. Essendon are on the cusp of their worst season in history. They've been in the AFL since it started, 1897. And they're on the cusp of their worst season ever.
1: It's been a rough trot to be a Bombers fan for a while.
0: God has, Got stuck in the middle for a bit. And sometimes being stuck in the middle is the worst you can be. They're in the middle for a long time, not making finals, but also not getting the draft picks. But maybe finishing down the bottom, getting a couple of draft picks. I mean,
1: that's a loser mentality, Dan.
0: I'm trying to be glass half full. It is. People who love rebuilds. Anyway. Hey, the AFL ladder as it stands right now. So the top four is Freo, Sydney, Hawthorn, Adelaide, the Lions just outside the D's. In the wild card spots, we have the Cats, Bulldogs, Pies and Blues with 4 games to play. Carlton, what about those Blue Baggers? On Saturday night, they pumped, absolutely pumped, the Brisbane Lions, reigning premiers by 76 points. Josh Fraser, who is the interim coach, has said things like, I'm not sure I'm going to apply for this job. It's yours, mate. And one thing that wasn't really spoken about is poor old Josh Fraser lost his dad on Thursday, then coached the Blues on Saturday to a huge victory. So, yeah, tough week for him, and I'm sure the Blues have to be considering for the full-time gig because they have been fantastic and look set to take part in some sort of finals action. Whether it be wild card, I don't know, but, I mean, from where they were after round 9, it's an amazing turnaround. And well done to Matt Payne. He won the Perth 440 or the Perth Super 440 over there in WA over the weekend in Supercars. He increases his lead on top of the series standings there. All righty, there you go. Commonwealth Games done. Round 21 done. Weekend of sport done. 6:47. Morning Crew, Gabby and Dan.
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0: It's the Morning Crew with Gabby and Dan. Saturday, we've spoken about a lot, actually. It was the horse's birthday. So every horse you know celebrated their birthday on Saturday. Hopefully they were a good boy or a good girl for you. Anyway, happy birthday to the horses. We're doing horse-related songs this morning with the proviso that neither of us could pick Darryl Braithwaite. So I've gone with Ginuwine and Pony. If we'd have picked Darryl, he would have won. So he went
1: landslide.
0: Yes.
1: I picked the song that had the longest stint at number one. It is Old Town Road.
0: One of these songs will be played in full next, and it's up to you which one. Have your say. Music Mondays up and live at the Morning Crew on Facebook.
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12: In Melbourne, a shower or two at top today. 7 o'clock. Good morning. David Armstrong. Police hunting for the person responsible for bashing a visually impaired man at Armidale. Alex Riddell reports.
13: The 64-year-old victim who uses a cane was sitting inside the premises on High Street around 7 p.m. on Saturday, July 25th, when he was approached by an unknown male. The victim asked the offender offender to leave multiple times before he was struck to the face a dozen times. He was taken to hospital after suffering multiple facial injuries, and his prosthetic eye, valued at $5,000, has to be replaced. The offender is described to be in his late 30s with a medium build, bald and a short black beard. He was wearing a navy blue collared shirt, light blue jumper, dark grey pants, brown loafers and carrying a black coat. Alex Riddell, Melbourne.
12: Drivers being warned the price of petrol has already jumped at some service stations after the end of the fuel excise discount. Treasurer has asked the ACCC to increase monitoring to catch any business that's price gouging now the discount's expired. Supply chain expert David Leaney says any increases won't be as severe as they were when the Iran war began.
14: So you've got all the volatility happening in the Persian Gulf with what's happening with Iran and the US, but there's also some pretty good news that we won't be seeing the peaks that we saw in April and May.
12: Melbourne's average house value dropped by more than $160 a day in July. Latest data reveals the median house price is now $971,000. In April, it was more than a million. Australia's recorded its biggest ever quarterly rise in electric vehicle sales. Automobile Association data shows EV sales doubled in the 3 months to the 30th of June. Almost half of new car sales in the June quarter were electric or hybrid. Collins Street's getting valet parking. Council's partnering with the Novotel to provide the service at a flat rate of $80 for the day. Well, the Commonwealth Games closing ceremony is underway. Delta Goodrum performing the backing track as athletes enter the stadium, opening with a classic, Born to Try. Australian flag bearer Georgie Baker leading the way into the stadium for Australia. The duet with Scotland's Cammie Barnes bringing fans in the stands to their feet.

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0: Well, Richmond's first win since May, beating West Coast at the MCG. It's seen Essendon relegated to the bottom of the ladder. The Bombers thumped by Adelaide by 72 points. Damien Hardwick is blaming inexperience on the Gold Coast 10-game losing streak. Melbourne keeping its top four hopes alive after a 9-point win over the Suns. Hardwick maintains he believes he has the bones of a good side.
2: It's just experience. Like, I think at the end of the day, our side is out there for everyone to see. There's not a lot of older players out there. There's some really good established players, and then there's some young emerging talent that's coming through that we're really, really excited by.
0: In soccer, Hull City has signed Socceroos defender Lucas Herrington from US club Colorado on a deal worth up to $23 million US dollars. And the pressure's ramping up on FIFA president Gianni Infantino after his failed attempt to privatise the World Cup. That's the latest news and sports.
1: 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Drift 83, now stocking Nina and Pasadena, Russell Athletics, Vizsla, Sister and Kiss Chasey. The perfect look isn't complete without you wearing it. Drift 83.
3: Good morning, it's Emma Clark with your local news and sports update. Authorities are investigating additional cases of H5N1 bird flu in Victoria's southwest. Preliminary testing by DECA over the weekend identified five crested terns believed to be carrying the virus in Portland and Nelson. Further testing will now be carried out at the CSIRO's Australian Centre for Disease Preparedness. Jack Goff from the Invasive Species Council is reminding pet owners across Western Victoria to keep their pets contained.
4: We need people to make sure that they keep their cats and their dogs contained. We don't want people having cats and dogs going and interacting with wildlife and potentially catching this disease, but also potentially causing further trauma and deaths within vulnerable wildlife communities.
3: The Wimmera Machinery Field Days will be streamlined to a two-day event for 2027. Organisers say the change follows consultation with exhibitors and visitors and aims to deliver a more efficient and sustainable event. While one day has been removed from the schedule, the Field Days will continue to showcase the latest in agricultural machinery, technology and services, with organisers confident the new format will continue to attract strong crowds from across the Wimmera and beyond. Following his instalment as the new Premier of Victoria last week, Ben Carroll called a Royal Commission into the big build as one of his first agenda items. However, Leader of the Opposition, Jess Wilson, says Victorians deserve a real Royal Commission, and she's concerned that won't take place under the current Labor government.
5: Victorians deserve a real Royal Commission, a Royal Commission that will leave no stone unturned. And we've put forward very detailed draft terms of references and a list of people who must be called as a starting point to make sure that we understand how Victorian taxpayers' money has gone to criminals.
3: And that's your local news.
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3: The women's footy grand final was played in perfect conditions at Coghlan Park yesterday with the Burrows back to defend their title, and that they did, winning by 23 points. Corey Fox, Wimmera District Football Netball Association Operations Manager, says girls are now being given the same opportunities as the boys from age 10. It's great to see so many young women coming through.
6: So girls right from about 10 years of age, they can play local footy with the clubs on Saturday, can transition into the girls competition here, and then, yeah, there's growth everywhere. The Rebels have got a really good program that they're running. You can go the same pathway now for the girls and the boys. You can go right from 10-year-old right through to AFL football.
3: And that's your local sport.
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9: Your 4-day forecast for the Wimmera, partly cloudy today with a medium chance of showers, most likely in the late morning and afternoon. Winds westerly up to 30 k's an hour. We're heading for a top today of 13 in Horsham, 12 in Stawell and Ararat. Dropping down to 2 tonight, tomorrow cloudy and 12. Wednesday morning frost, then cloudy, 12. Thursday partly cloudy, 14.
10: Don't Maccas walk, Maccas run to the new deluxe sausage and egg McMuffin. And right now, it's 3 degrees.
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9: Week. Thanks for waking up with Morning Crew. That's it. Gabby and Dan, we're here 7:08. Hey, coming up in just a moment. So we discovered accidentally last week off air that Gabby isn't very good at understanding rhyming slang.
3: Oh, so bad.
9: You were really bad at this.
3: There's something about a rag and a bone and it's telephone or something.
9: Okay, well, we'll...
3: That's about the only one I remember. I got
9: and that's
3: that wrong.
9: Not 100% right either. Anyway, we'll get to some rhyming slang. If you use some rhyming slang, let's test Gabby's knowledge because...
3: Bad.
9: It was pretty ordinary last week. She's had the whole weekend to improve. We'll see how we go.
3: I didn't know I had to study.
9: Right, it's time for this. Monday, you take control of the playlist here on the Morning Crew with Gabby and Dan. Over the weekend, Saturday to be exact, was the horse's birthday.
3: It was.
9: Yes.
3: We've chosen songs that are horse-inspired, but of course could not choose Darryl Braithwaite, the horses, because that would be a landslide victory.
9: Somebody did comment, why didn't you pick Darryl Braithwaite? It was literally written
3: at the
9: top.
3: The comment.
9: We said we're not picking Darryl Braithwaite because that would obviously win. Anyway, so we've gone with a couple of kind of horse-related songs. I went with Pony and Genuine. Other way around. Pony by Genuine. Why can't I say it? Anyway, unfortunately, I don't have to say it anymore because it did not win for me. Your tune got across the line today, Gabby.
3: It did. It spent 19 weeks number one. It is
9: huge.
3: It is a huge record. Its dance took everyone over by storm. It is Old Town Road.
9: There you go.
3: Billy Ray Cyrus, of course.
9: Yeah, Little Nas X. 2019. We were all loving this song. So let's love it one more time right now here on The Morning Crew with Gabby and Dan. And we wish your horse a very happy birthday.

0: It's Warren's fever dream at 14 past 7. This is the Morning Crew with Gabby and Dan. Now, we're going to be totally honest here. We're not stealing this from another radio show, but we heard a discussion on another radio show about this. It was Tom Elliott on our sister station last week, and he was talking about rhyming slang, Australian rhyming slang. And unfortunately for our friend over here, Gab, she could not understand what was going on at all.
1: I kept saying, what? What does that mean?
0: You didn't quite. Somebody said, oh, yeah, I've got a soap and water. And you went, what? And I said, my daughter, Gab.
1: That's not obvious.
0: But I haven't heard that before, but I just picked it up from what he was saying. Like, soap and water, what else could it mean? Use a little bit of just common sense, but a bit of guesswork, you can work it out. So I thought I would now give you a few, I've got heaps here actually, a few Australian rhyming slangs. And if you want to quiz Gabby on one of your own, 1-300-799-31, because she wasn't good at this last week.
1: So bad.
0: Now that she's had a week to prepare.
1: As if I did.
0: Well,
1: I didn't know this was going to happen.
0: Okay. Well, Gabby, if I'm having issues with the trouble and strife, who am I having issues with?
1: Oh, no, that.
0: Yeah.
1: Well, it's your wife.
0: There you go.
1: Yeah.
0: Good start.
1: Because you put it in context.
0: Yeah, okay.
1: And you're always in trouble with your wife.
0: With my trouble and strife. Very good. Frog and Toad?
1: Hit the road. I know that.
0: Look
1: That's
0: at
1: my
0: you.
1: Brother.
0: Going
1: That's
0: well.
1: My, no,
0: that, going well.
1: That was deep-seated in my memory.
0: Okay. What about a Captain Cook?
1: Ooh, Captain Cook. Cook, hook, shook, rook, look. Nah, I'm going to read a book.
0: If you're going to go have a Captain Look, I was going to have a quick
1: look. Oh, you're going to have a look.
0: Quick Captain Cook.
1: Oh, I said you're going to read a book.
0: That's all right. That's all right. I've got so many. I don't know which to pick. What about this? Going to whack it in the old sky rocket.
1: Rocket. Socket.
0: Maybe I've gone to the tap, had a bit of a win, and I'm going to stick my winnings in my sky rocket.
1: Pocket.
0: There you go.
1: Pokies here, right?
0: This is a hard one.
1: That was hard.
0: Oh, this one's a real hard one.
1: I can only get it because you keep giving me examples.
0: Like giving context. Well, most times, I suppose, rhyming slang is using context.
1: Right.
0: Okay. You know what I mean? Like, it's not totally out there. This one's a hard one, and this is something that I feel like has gone out of the Australian vernacular. We used to call a certain group of people seppos. Seppos. And even that is short for a septic tank. So if you're a septic tank, or a seppo for short, what kind of person are you? Actually, it's probably better you don't answer. I'll just tell you, because this one's hard. I don't want you to get in trouble. That was rhyming slang back in the day for an American, because they're a yank, a septic tank,
1: a seppo.
0: A seppo. Yeah.
1: I never would have got that.
0: No. As I was saying, I was like, you're not going to get this.
1: You were setting me up.
0: No, well,
1: I helped you. Right,
0: okay.
1: A yank.
0: If I'm telling a porcupine, what's that?
1: Oh, I know what that is.
0: Okay, well, they're a rhyming slang.
1: Yeah, that's alive.
0: Okay.
1: Those are easy.
0: Okay, all right. Okay, well done, Gabby. That's pretty well. You didn't get seppo, though. 1-300-799-31. Do you have a rhyming slang term that maybe you use every day that Gabby might struggle with? What about your loaf?
1: My loaf.
0: Yeah.
1: My loaf.
0: Oh, no, you fell over and hit your loaf.
1: I hit my loaf.
0: Hit your loaf.
1: My loaf, my goaf, my hoof, my head, I don't know.
0: Yes, your head.
1: But it doesn't rhyme.
0: Yeah, it does.
1: Loaf and bread.
0: I've fallen over and hit me loaf of bread. Yeah.
1: Oh.
0: 1-300-799-31. Do you have a rhyming slang term that you use a lot of that we can quiz Gabby on because it wasn't great last week? She's done all right there, though.
1: My loaf, though, I wouldn't have ever got that.
0: That's all right. 18 past 7, Morning Crew with Gabby and Dan. Let's quiz her here.
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8: Well, Gabby, at the moment, Horsham has heaps of changed traffic conditions with new roundabouts being installed, of course. So from now, the Western Highway Golf Course Road roundabout in Horsham will have new traffic changes.
9: There will be access changes on Western and Henty Highways and Derry Parade, which are expected to be in place for the next 3 weeks. Plus, there'll be occasional day closures for the outbound lane of the Henty Highway. So when driving in the area, take caution.
8: Absolutely. More local news online, mix1013.com.au. 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
10: I'm sorry.

With Gabby and Dan, we learnt last week off air that Gabby's not great with rhyming slang, although she's done okay this morning. I've gone and looked up some traditional Australian rhyming slang terms, not necessarily Cockney, but Aussie, and there's quite a few on here that I

0: Harry Styles and American Girls, or Seppo Girls. At 7:31, this is The Morning Crew with Gabby Tan. Local news coming up in a moment. On the other side, Gabby's got all the trending news we need to know this morning. Big weekend of trending. Gab, what's going on?
1: A little bit. A name that I haven't thought of for a while, being Timbaland, has just gone viral.
0: Timbaland?
1: Yes, Timbaland.
0: Is it 2009? we'll get the latest in trending next. Here on The Morning Crew with Gabby and Dan.
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12: Good morning, it's Emma Clark with your local news update. The Wimmera at Stedford saw its 79th event held over the weekend with patron Alex Rathgaber returning home over the last few days. Appearing on Friday night, Mr. Rathgaber said how important these types of showcases are for local talent.
13: They're critical. I mean, it's just invaluable experience for people to get up in front of a crowd and to have something to aim for in the first place in terms of doing your practice, you know, a reason to practice so that by the time you get here, You know, you've done weeks, probably months and months and months of practice, and to get up there and have that opportunity to perform in front of people and to feel the support. Everyone in the crowd is sitting out there wishing the best for whoever's up there, and it brings out the best in people.
12: Graffiti has continued to be an issue across Horsham and Pimpernel across the month of July, with a large number of reports coming in to local police. Horsham police also responded to a vehicle theft in Dimboola and a fuel theft in Neil in Horsham. Thieves targeted vehicles, tools, machinery, cash and other property. Community members are encouraged to attend the Horsham Neighbourhood Policing Forum tomorrow night at Federation University from 5, where police will answer questions on crime, road safety, youth, drugs and family violence. And on Friday, family, friends and members of the Donald community and further afield gathered to farewell 13-year-old Layla Jeffrey. The service provided an opportunity for loved ones to celebrate Layla's life and remember her following her tragic death. Community members came together to offer their support to Layla's family and friends, with tributes reflecting the profound impact her loss has had across the Bull Oak Shire and wider region. And that's your local news update.
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14: Absolute Curtain Co. has all your blind, curtain and shears and shutter needs.
12: The Boroughs have gone back-to-back defeating Laharum in the women's footy grand final yesterday. Adele Reardon sealed the game with this goal right on the siren.
15: Reardon to run onto it. Can she kick number two? She does as the siren sounds. And it is... the Burras who have gone back to back.
12: The final score 0-3, 3-4, 2-26 with Reardon kicking 2 all up, and that's your local sport.
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0: Your 4-day forecast for the Wimmera, partly cloudy today with a medium chance of showers, most likely in the late morning and afternoon. Winds westerly up to 30 k's an hour. We're heading for a top today of 13 in Horsham, 12 in Stawell and Ararat. Dropping down to 2 tonight, tomorrow cloudy and 12. Wednesday morning frost, then cloudy, 12. Thursday partly cloudy, 14.
16: Don't Maccas walk, Maccas run to the new deluxe sausage and egg McMuffin.
0: And right now, it's 3 degrees.
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4: Well, Gabby, a decade ago, Horsham danced its way into the record books by doing the Nutbush. 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

0: It's Amy Shark's biggest ick at 4 to 8. Morning Crew with Gabby and Dan. 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
14: 9 degrees in Melbourne. A shower or two atop today. 15. It's 8 o'clock. Good morning. I'm David Armstrong. More than 8 in 10 Australian teenagers are still using social media, more than 3 months after the government's landmark ban. The internet regulator is blaming tech firms for failing to implement effective age checks, but former Facebook Australia CEO Stephen Sheeler has told 3AW Breakfast the government got it round the wrong way.
15: Which is something that the platforms have argued, which is to have the point of checking not when you're joining not when you're already on the platform, but it's when you're downloading the app. from an app store. So you go right to the source. So it will be government issued ID at the point of a download of an app from an app store.
16: Three men have been arrested after a ute was stolen twice within 2 days in Melbourne South East. Alex Riddell has more.
17: The Nissan Patrol was parked within a multi-storey car park in Windsor yesterday when it was stolen and then later located in South Melbourne. The owner came to collect his ute. While he was waiting for a locksmith to let him into the vehicle, the alleged thief returned and took off with it for a second time. The car was then dumped in Malvern East. The driver was picked up by another man in a second stolen car, which police will allege was seen travelling at speeds of up to 170 kilometres per hour along the Monash Freeway. The car then came to a stop in the car park of a Narrewarren shopping centre, where the three men aged 29, 27 and 23 were arrested. Alex Riddell, Melbourne.
16: In other news, latest data reveals Melbourne's average house value dropped by more than $160 a day in July. Pauline Hanson's in Melbourne today to unveil her One Nation candidates for the November state election. And a Qantas flight from Sydney to Santiago has made an emergency diversion to Melbourne midway through its journey with a suspected mechanical issue. Well, Collins Street's getting valet parking. Council's partnering with the Novotel to provide the service at a flat rate of $80 for the day. There'll be a six-month trial starting today, and Lord Mayor Nick Rees believes it will ease congestion in the CBD.
18: Look, we do know that 95% of drivers look for an on-street park first, even when off-street parking is available. And so we have congestion in the city because people are just doing laps of the block looking for an on-street park.
16: In finance, the dollar's trading at 70.47 US.
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16: Richmond has moved off the bottom of the ladder after an 11-point win over West Coast. Sam Lela booting three goals for the Tigers. Coach Adam Uze says Lela is one of a number of young players beginning to feel like they belong in the AFL.
19: Look, Sammy's in, I think, his 18th game, and Taj Houghton and Sam Cumming, they're all similar. So we know what they're going to become, and I've been talking about this, and I'll keep reiterating the same message around feeling like they can belong on an AFL field. And Sammy's felt, he's looked like he's belonged the first minute he's walked out there.
16: Melbourne coach Stephen King says they don't fear anyone after a gritty 9-point win over Gold Coast, the Demons sitting sixth on the ladder, keeping their top four hopes alive. Socceroos defender Lucas Harrington, he's closing in on a move to the English Premier League with newly promoted club Hull City, comes after his breakout campaign at the World Cup. And UEFA is calling for the resignation of FIFA president Gianni Infantino following his failed plot to privatise the World Cup. That's the latest news and sports.
13: 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The perfect look isn't complete without you wearing it. 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
20: Good morning, it's Emma Clark with your local news and sports update. After decades as a three-day event, the Wimmera Machinery Field Days will now transition to 2 days from next year. Event organisers say the revised format reflects changing industry needs and feedback from exhibitors, while ensuring the event remains financially sustainable. The annual Field Days will continue to provide a platform for agricultural businesses, machinery manufacturers and regional industries, with thousands of visitors expected to attend the revamped event in 2027. Speaking yesterday, Leader of the Opposition Jess Wilson made it clear if she's elected in November, there'll be more than a royal commission into the big build corruption. Ms Wilson said the investigation will go beyond the CFMEU and the big build.
21: Beyond the CFMEU, into the entire big build, and if it's required, to go further than that as well. We know that this is the extent of corruption under this Labor government. It permeates so many different parts of government function, and we will not limit the royal commissioner. What I am worried about is Ben Carroll's inquiry into to the construction industry, will put too many constraints and we will not get to the bottom of how this was allowed to happen under his watch and Jacinta Allen's watch.
0: Horsham Rural City Council's continuing its push for regional priorities while supporting communities recovering from this year's grass flat bushfire. With more, here's Emma Roberts.
1: Mayor Brian Clough says council met with Nationals leader Danny O'Brien and local MPs Emma Keely and Jade Benham recently to push regional priorities ahead of the state election. Council also welcomed Victoria's bushfire inquiry report with local evidence reflected in its recommendations. Recovery work continues after the January grass flat bushfire, with the Natamack Fire Recovery Hub remaining open to support residents. Emma Roberts, Ace Radio.
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0: The Rats defeated the Southern Mallee Thunder Saturday by 106 points with Tom Williamson kicking 10 goals all up. Williamson said their run into the finals also looks perfect.
23: No, really happy, and to be honest, couldn't have asked for a better run in, and Saints probably feel the same way. Heading into that final round, it's almost the perfect lead into that first final. I guess you don't ask for much more. We're building our back half of the year. We're going to get all our players back to have strong competitions, exactly what we want.
0: And that's your local sport.
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27: Your four-day forecast for the Wimmera, partly cloudy today with a medium chance of showers, most likely in the late morning and afternoon. Winds westerly up to 30 k's an hour. We're heading for a top today of 13 in Horsham, 12 in Stawell and Ararat. Dropping down to 2 tonight, tomorrow cloudy and 12. Wednesday morning frost, then cloudy, 12. Thursday partly cloudy, 14.
28: Don't Maccas walk, Maccas run to the new deluxe sausage and egg McMuffin.
27: And right now, it's 3 degrees.
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27: Coming up soon on The Morning Crew with Gabby and Dan, the radio show that brought you What's Your Favourite Colour? Well, today we're doing What Day of the Week Do You Consider the First Day of the Week?
29: I'm really annoyed this morning. Just been sent an email and I think I'm going to put in a formal complaint. She's wrong.
27: We'll get to it soon. Right now, let's do this.
13: 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Your shot at $1,000 is now with Gabby and Dan's Mad Minute for Harvey Norman Horsham and Ararat.
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27: Brand new week of Mad Minute starts right now with our player, Laura. Hello, Laura.
30: Hi.
27: Now, you join us in the midst of a mini behind-the-scenes crisis, so hopefully we haven't panicked you too much before your game. How was your weekend? Yes.
30: Hopefully you don't transfer the bad luck onto me.
27: No. We're fighting a losing battle with technology this morning, but that's okay. Did you have an enjoyable weekend?
30: I did, actually. It was really cruisy.
27: Oh, cruisy. Wonderful. Perfect. Well, the next 60 seconds ain't going to be cruisy. What we're going to do is hopefully get you 10 correct answers to get you $1,000. Are you ready to give this a go?
30: Yep, I think so.
27: It's going to be a little bit different today. Gabby has bailed on Mad Minute, so it's over to me.
29: Okay, so right. Nothing would print and my computer's frozen. So I have no ability to ask you the question. So
27: it's me reading off my computer screen. Between the three of us, we'll do what we can. All right, Laura, bonus. Oh, golly, I haven't even practiced reading these. Let's see how we go. Bonus question. We gave this answer away just before carrying something back on Friday. Here we go. What do sumo wrestlers throw into the ring to purify it before each bout?
30: Salt.
27: A skivvy is often referred to as a what neck?
30: Turtleneck.
27: Stinking bishop is a variety of what food?
30: A bishop.
27: Stinking bishop, pass. Which male artist released the hit song Smooth back in 1999 featuring Rob Thomas?
30: Michael Jackson? Oh, Rob Thomas. Santana.
27: The only two cast members who appear on screen in the 2013 film Gravity are Sandra Bullock and who?
30: The old guy, George Clooney.
27: What month comes before October?
30: September.
27: What nationality is golfer Vijay Singh?
30: Indian, Sri Lankan.
27: Earlier this year, who represented Australia at Eurovision?
30: Was it Delta Goodrum?
27: According to the common phrase, how many birds can you kill with one stone?
30: Two birds.
27: True or false, one of John Howard's ministers was a former first-class cricketer?
30: True.
27: Oh, we'll give you it there. But
29: that makes it worse.
27: Well, it makes it eight. It makes it eight from ten. Okay, the two you didn't get. So, a stinking bishop is a variety of what, Gabby?
29: Cheese.
27: A variety of cheese.
30: Of course.
27: And what nationality is golfer Vijay Singh? You threw a couple at me, Indian or Sri Lankan, but neither of them are correct. He's actually Fijian. So Fiji does have a big sort of Indian population.
29: Yes.
27: Vijay Singh is Fijian. 8 from 10. Laura, that's a great effort. I apologise, we can't give you $1,000, but thank you so much for giving it a go. Try again in another month.
30: Okay, will do. Thank you.
27: On you, Laura. There's Laura having a crack but not getting the chockies today.
29: You did well.
27: Yeah.
29: Not bad. Mr. Speaker, Mr. Button Pusher.
27: Yeah, just everything froze on us just before the news.
29: Yes, I'm rebooting my laptop, so... So we had to be confirmed.
27: We had to make do with what we had and we got through it together, unfortunately. Laura, 8 from 10, good effort. Not enough to get $1,000, but maybe you can go a couple better tomorrow. Catch that bonus question answer just before 3 this afternoon for a one-step head start here for the Mad Minute on The Morning Crew with Gabby and Dan.

0: And yeah, the amount of times I wanted to stick it in the bin.
1: Yeah, okay.
0: Because it starts on a Sunday and I write things in the wrong slot.
1: Yeah.
0: You know, because my brain's like, well, that's the first column. It's got to be a Monday.
1: Monday.
0: Yeah. Oh. But then suddenly I'm going out for dinner on a Monday. Like, you know what I mean? It's just not right.
1: Give us a call. If you get as fired up about random things as Gabby does, here on The Morning Crew with Gabby and Dan at 21 past 8.
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8: Well, I got lots of paws at my house, Gabby, and Horsham Paws. 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

0: Sheeran right on 8:34. This is the Morning Crew with Gabby and Dan. I can't believe we're still talking about it. What day of the week is the first day of the week?
1: Hey, from little things, big things grow,
0: well,
1: Dan.
0: I think today's the first day of the week.
1: Ditto.
0: Not according to the calendar we just got from work from Lauren. although she has sent out an apology, I believe.
1: Yes, she has. And I said, I expect better for September for it to start on a Monday.
0: Yep,
1: also,
0: yep.
1: Curveball. Mm. So different nations do start it either on a Sunday or a Monday.
0: Yes.
1: Apparently, countries like Iran and Afghanistan, they start their official week on a Saturday.
0: In Afghanistan, the first day of the week is Saturday.
1: Just to throw a curveball for you.
0: Kabul.
1: Daniel.
0: Well, it's, okay, it's
1: yes,
0: a
1: I know,
0: bit
1: it's the capital.
0: Yeah. Dad jokes. All right, we'll fade that down. You know, I can't believe we're still going on about this, but maybe we'll give the final word on this to Jeff.
1: Ooh, all right.
0: Jeff's called up. Heated issue, Jeff. What did you want to say on it, mate?
2: On this hot issue,
0: yep.
2: Now, I'm not a religious person, but I will refer to the Almighty.
0: Right.
2: On the seventh day was the day of rest. So would that not have been the last day of the week, which is a Sunday?
0: Yes, Jeff. Yes, absolutely. It took him 7 days and everything. Last day he chilled, and that was the Sunday.
1: Nicely done.
0: Oh, good on you, Jeff. How is your Monday looking?
2: Busy, so I'll get going and I'll see you next week.
0: Good on you, Jeff. We'll talk next week, mate. There he is. He's gone. We've lost him for the week now.
1: An entire week.
0: Yeah. Well, and that would be Monday, because not Sunday, because it's not the first day of the week. 8:35, local news next.
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10: Good morning, it's Emma Clark with your local news update. Family, friends and the wider Donald community gathered on Friday to say a final farewell to 13-year-old Layla Jeffrey. A funeral service celebrated Layla's life with loved ones paying tribute to her and offering support to her family. Her death has deeply affected the Donald community and Bulloak Shire, with many continuing to rally around those closest to her during an incredibly difficult time. A fabulous 3 days of performances were held at the Church of Christ, Horsham, with school groups and individuals taking to the stage to showcase their talent Thursday, Friday and Saturday. Patron of the event and superstar acting export Alex Rathgaber says a lot of locals work hard to pull it together, with next year a milestone event.
11: I did a number of Estedfords. It's been running for, I think this is the 79th year, yeah. And owing to the efforts of some amazing locals over the years who've put in a huge amount of work to keep it running, it'll be fantastic to celebrate the 80th birthday next year. I will be back for that one, for sure, pending availability.
10: Horsham Rural City Council says they'll continue to advocate for our region and are still offering bushfire recovery services to those affected by the grass fire at the start of the year. Just last week, several councillors met with local politicians to talk about our region and the upcoming fire season as well. Ace Radio's Emma Roberts has more.
12: Mayor Brian Clough says council met with Nationals leader Danny O'Brien and local MPs Emma Keely and Jade Benham recently to push regional priorities ahead of the state election. Council also welcomed Victoria's bushfire inquiry report with local evidence reflected in its recommendations. Recovery work continues after the January grass flat bushfire, with the Natamack Fire Recovery Hub remaining open to support residents. Emma Roberts, Ace Radio.
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13: Absolute Curtain & Co. has all your blind, curtain and shears and shutter needs.
10: It was success once again for the Burrows in the grand final of the Wimmera Women's Footy League, with Adele Reardon sealing the game with a goal right on the siren.
14: Reardon to run onto it. Can she kick number two? She does, as the siren sounds. And it is the Burrows who have gone back to back.
10: The final score was 0-3-3 to 4-2-26, and that's your local sport.
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15: Your 4-day forecast for the Wimmera: partly cloudy today with a medium chance of showers, most likely in the late morning and afternoon. Winds westerly up to 30 k's an hour. We're heading for a top today of 13 in Horsham, 12 in Stawell and Ararat. Dropping down to 2 tonight, tomorrow cloudy and 12. Wednesday morning frost, then cloudy, 12. Thursday partly cloudy, 14.
16: Don't Maccas walk, Maccas run to the new deluxe sausage and egg McMuffin.
15: And right now it's 5 degrees.
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11: 11 degrees in Melbourne, a shower or two atop today, 15's 9 o'clock. Good morning. David Armstrong. The court's been told a 60-year-old retail worker set upon by a gang of youths in Sunshine on the weekend is expected to die from his injuries. Alex Riddell reports.
12: The man was allegedly bashed by a gang of children on Hampshire Road on Saturday afternoon after he came to the aid of a nearby shop employee. The man fell and hit his head while he was attacked, with members of the group allegedly striking him in the head before fleeing. Police yesterday charged three boys aged 12, 13 and 15 and two girls aged 14 with several offences, including intentionally cause serious injury. The children appeared in court late yesterday. The 12-year-old attempted to be released on bail, but that was refused. The 13-year-old was bailed, with police flagging new CCTV evidence may exonerate him. The Herald Sun reports the victim's injuries have been deemed unsurvivable after he was taken to hospital. Alex Riddell, Melbourne.
11: A Victorian man will face a Melbourne court today charged with assaulting a passenger and a cabin crew member on an international flight from Phuket to Melbourne. The 21-year-old was charged back in April. The AFP will allege the man assaulted a female crew member when he grabbed her shoulders and shook her after she'd refused his request for a hug. The man then allegedly walked to the rear of the plane and assaulted a male passenger who had exited a toilet cubicle by punching him several times in the face. Pauline Hanson's in Melbourne today to unveil her One Nation candidates for the November state election. Among them, a former bodyguard to Daniel Andrews and a Liberal Party defector. A global supply chain expert says the war with Iran will have less of an impact on fuel prices going forward as the fuel excise discount comes to an end. David Leaney telling 3AW Breakfast, the world has adapted to disruptions in the Strait of Hormuz.
13: Because it used to be 20% of the world's fuel going through there and now it's about 9%. The world's adjusting and that means we won't see the really big peaks that we saw a few months ago.
11: The national property market's in its deepest downturn since 2022. The latest totality data shows the national figure fell 0.7% in July, and the group's Jared Berg says it's particularly dire in Victoria.
14: We've seen very little growth. Indeed, if you look at now the past 5 years, we're now weaker than where we were. But when you look at the changes in the market, we do see some very clear groupings. So Sydney, Melbourne, Canberra are all in a similar grouping.
11: Australia's recorded its largest ever quarterly rise in electric vehicle sales. Automobile Association data shows EV sales doubled in the 3 months to the 30th of June. Almost half of new car sales in the June quarter were electric or hybrid. In finance, the dollar 70.47 US.
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11: Josh Fraser will make a decision this week about his coaching future. The Carlton interim coach has remained tight-lipped about his interest in the job. Stephen King says Melbourne doesn't fear anyone. After a 9-point win over Gold Coast, moved the Demons to within percentage of the top four. Demons coach insists his side is keeping focused, hosting ladder leaders Fremantle at the MCG on Saturday.
16: For the same reasons we don't want to listen to external noise, people start trying to pump you up like you're a premiership threat, and that's obviously, you know, premature. And that's probably the thing, playing on a Sunday, you see results go different ways. And yeah, so that's my job, I think, just to keep things back to the process.
11: Australian cricketers are linking up in Brisbane ahead of the top 10 tests, with the first ball against Bangladesh just 10 days away. And in rugby league, New South Wales Origin coach Laurie Daly has stepped down. That's the latest news and sport.
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20: 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The perfect look isn't complete without you wearing it. 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
21: It's 7 o'clock with your local news headlines. The Women's and Girls Wimmera League Grand Finals yesterday saw hundreds flock to Coghlan Park to take in the matches. In the under 15 and a half girls, Laharam won, defeating Horsham 6-3-39 to 2-4-16. Whilst in the seniors, the Burras were 23-point winners over Laharam. And the 79th Wimmera Stedford over the weekend saw some wonderful performances, with patron of the event, Alex Rathgaber, back in town to take in the 3 days of performances. Mr. Rathgaber said lots of locals work hard to pull the event together, with next year a milestone showcase, the 80th year that he hopes to return for. And that's your local news headline.
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23: Your forecast across the Wimmera today: partly cloudy, medium chance of showers, most likely all day. Northwesterly winds up to 20 k's. Tomorrow, cloudy, slight chance of a shower, light winds up to 25 k's, top of 12. For Wednesday, cloudy, patchy frost and the chance of fog in the morning, light winds, top of 12. And for Thursday, partly cloudy, slight chance of a shower, light winds, top of 14. Your tops for today: Horsham 13, Stawell and Ararat 12.
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23: We're sitting on 7 degrees.
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Bit of Bella Kay to kick off your Monday morning here on Mix FM, music that makes you feel good. Kayla here for your, well, for your morning. Over the weekend, walked the pinnacle, survived. My calves killing me, but it was a lovely time spent in Halls Gap because also the Halls Gap Glow Festival is on until the end of this month. So why not get into Halls Gap this weekend if you're already thinking about your weekend plans? Whilst you're doing it, keep it here. Teddy Swims, Bruno Mars on the way. But first, G Flipped, Bet on Fire.

0: Bobby Swims, Mr. Know-It-All on Mix. In the mornings, you hear from the morning crew with Gabby and Dan. Now, last Friday, the team was celebrating a very big birthday.
1: Also, Harry Potter's birthday.
2: You're a wizard, Harry.
1: He's 46.
2: 46 if he was real. I was watching Harry Potter not long ago, and things that seemed magical in 2001 aren't as magical anymore.
1: Yeah.
2: Like moving picture frames.
1: We've got those.
2: That kind of thing.
1: You can apparently turn your light on your phone by saying to Siri, hey, Luminos. Lumos.
2: That's not the right spot. Okay, so if you hold down Siri, hey, Siri, Lumios.
1: Did your torch turn on?
2: My torch comes on.
1: Hey, Siri. Lumios!
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0: 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Safe to say, very impressed. The morning crew with Gabby and Dan back tomorrow from 6.
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1: It's Emma Clark with your local news headlines. Paramedics on Friday treated four people following a crash in Lower Norton just after midday. A man and woman in their 60s plus a man and woman in their 70s suffered upper body injuries. All four patients were transported to Wimmera Base Hospital where they were reported reported to be in a stable condition. And following his instalment as the new Premier of Victoria last week, Ben Carroll calling for a royal commission was the first of his agenda items. However, Leader of the Opposition, Jess Wilson, says Victorians deserve a real royal commission, and she's concerned that it won't take place under the current Labor government. And that's your local news headlines.
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0: Your forecast across the Wimmera today. Partly cloudy, medium chance of showers, most likely all day. Northwesterly winds up to 20 k's. Tomorrow, cloudy, slight chance of a shower, light winds up to 25 k's, top of 12. For Wednesday, cloudy, patchy frost and the chance of fog in the morning, light winds, top of 12. And for Thursday, partly cloudy, slight chance of a shower, light winds, top of 14. Your tops for today, Horsham 13, Stawell and Ararat 12.
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0: We're sitting on 8 degrees.
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